ask the Lord to save you, forgive you for your sin, come into your heart and save you. Receive Jesus as your Lord and Savior. He hung, bled, and died on that cross just for you. And the picture that they give you, where Jesus is so just hanging there, is nowhere near what the Lord Jesus went through. They ripped him apart to the point of being unrecognizable. He did all of that for you, me, and everyone listening or not listening. He died for everyone in this entire world, in the universe. And you are special to him. So one of the questions that I asked was, when you pray, are you praying just because it's something to do? Or because you saw somebody do it? Or it's the thing to do? That was one of the questions. And so we got to get to the place of asking the hard questions about ourselves, because we know that we don't like to accept or receive the truth about ourselves. The Word of God states clearly, very clearly, about what's in this flesh and what is capable of doing. However, that's why he died, so that we could have the right to the tree of life and to be in heaven with the Lord Jesus when our time comes. Search your heart, people. Search your heart. And so that you will know that you are really and truly saved, not faking it. Okay. It's one thing to ask the Lord to save you. It's another to walk truly in the Word of God, to walk in holiness, to have fellowship. To walk in fellowship with the Lord and know him that well, that it's like going into someone's house and putting your feet on their coffee table. That's being relaxed. That's how it's so simple. And then the other question that I asked last week is about just being, I'll come back to that. Repentance. Do you feign repentance? Are you just walking around trying to keep your image? You're afraid to go when they do have an altar call. Are you going to the altar, or are you hiding, or you're not going because you're trying to protect the image that you are projecting or portraying? Then we go into these churches with these services and ain't a lick of anointing, nothing happening, ain't nobody getting delivered, nobody getting healed, nothing. Yes, Lord. Nobody getting saved. And if they would, they were picked out so that they could pretend that they got healed. I've seen it all. And then when you get outside and everybody's on their way home, you see the same people that were in the same condition. And they were faking to get the people. This is deception. This is some of the tricks of the enemy. And he will deceive you, distract you, blind you. Tricks, traps, plots, plans, schemes. And that's the thing. When someone is scheming on you, that's more than the tricks, the traps, the plots, and the plans, the schemes. I mean, he got something else up his sleeve for you. The only way to avoid that is to have a real and true relationship with the Lord Jesus Christ. And so it's that simple, people. It's that simple. And don't sound, you think it's hard. You're making it hard for yourself. Why do we make things hard for ourselves? Why do we make everything hard where the Lord is concerned? He's telling you very simply, I know. That's Jeremiah 29:11. And he's saying, I know the plans that I have for you. The thought that I have towards you is good and not of evil,
to bring you to an expected end. So he's telling you already, he has good plans for you. You playing in God's face. And every one of the preachers or pastors or lay people or whoever that you faking salvation and you fleecing the people and leading the people astray and all of that, God sees you.

that he has given you, every chance that you have when you get up breathing. Oh my God. When you get up breathing, you have breath in your body. That's another opportunity for you to receive the Lord Jesus Christ, to repent of your sin and ask the Lord to save you. Hallelujah. To set you free, to deliver you. Look in that mirror and ask yourself the hard questions. Have you been doing that? Have you? And so I'm just that kind of person that my part of my mandate is to do just what I'm doing, to pray and to read the scripture. But I will get down on my knees and beg you and plead with you to please, Jesus, receive the Lord Jesus Christ and repent and receive him to the parting of your sin, so that when he does call your name, when it is your time, because we all know when we're going out of here, to ask the Lord to save you. So when you do open your eyes, you'll be with the Lord. You can be deceived real quick. And you don't want to keep on giving the enemy opportunity to lead you astray and down the wrong path. Hallelujah. Yes, Lord. I just give God praise and glory and hallelujah today. Hallelujah, Lord God. Lord, you know who's listening today. Excuse me. You know who's listening. And so, God, we come before you. Hallelujah. Oh, my God. It says in Psalm 115, verse 12, it says, the Lord have been mindful of us. He will bless us. He will bless the house of Israel, and he will bless the house of Aaron. He will bless them that fear the Lord, both small and great. The Lord shall increase you more and more, you and your children. You are blessed of the Lord, which made heaven and earth. The heavens, even the heavens, are the Lord's. But the earth has he given to the children of men. And so he's also saying the dead praise not the Lord, neither any that go down into silence. But we will bless the Lord from this time forth and forevermore. Praise ye the Lord. And so you got to know, I don't care what you did. I don't care how bad you think you are. Oh, God, I thank you. Yes, well, I don't care how bad you think you are, that you did something so evil and wicked and you just despicable and all of that. You calling yourself all these kinds of you calling yourself all these kinds of names and letting the enemy deceive you. Satan, the Lord rebuke you. Get your hands off of the people of God, because whether we saved or not, God knows those that are his. He said, they know me. Hallelujah. And they will not follow. Just because you may not be saved right now don't mean you don't belong to the Lord. And he is telling you now, I'm giving you opportunity to receive me every chance you get. Hallelujah. And get with someone that will teach you the word of God without deception, without stealing from you and robbing you and harming you. Hallelujah. And polluting your soul and disrupting your soul. Learn how to follow the Lord and him only. Him only. Him only. Nobody belongs on that pedestal but the Lord. He is the one and only true and living God. The one and only. Ain't gonna never be another one. Hallelujah. Satan, the Lord rebuke you. The blood of Jesus is against you. Hallelujah. Father, I thank you right now that you would touch the people of God listening, God, and the ones even that are not, God, go into the atmosphere, into the terror.

victory, God, and tear down strongholds in Jesus' precious mighty name. Hallelujah. We come before you, Lord, asking you to search us. Hallelujah. Wash us, cleanse us, and purge us in your precious blood, Lord. Hallelujah. Do a drain cleaning, God. Hallelujah. Flush us out. Gut us out, God. Hallelujah. Of the filth. Hallelujah. That we just this flesh is capable of. This is what your words say concerning the flesh. God, it all it's capable of. See us for what we are, God. Hallelujah. But you died for us so that we could have an advocate with the Father. We can come boldly to the throne of grace to find help in the time of need. Lord, we thank you. And looking unto the hills from which cometh our help come from the Lord who made heaven and earth. And for this, we do say thank you. I pray for the souls, God. Hallelujah. We need you, Lord Jesus. We need you, God Yahweh. We need you, Holy Ghost. Do a work in us. God, come on. Bring firewalls and firewalls of protection all around us. Firewalls against the enemy, God. Tear down strongholds. Bind the strong man in the name of Jesus. We thank you. We give you glory and we praise you. Hallelujah. We come, God, not knowing anything except it be for you. Hallelujah. Having the permission to use your power and your authority, because God, without you, we are absolutely nothing. We can't exist without you. I can't breathe, God, without you. Yeah, Lord. Glory to your name, Lord Jesus. Hey, God, I bless your holy name. You're worthy, Lord Jesus. We are worthy, God. I bless you. I give you praise, Lord Jesus. Hallelujah. I will lift up my hands and bless your holy name. You're worthy, Lord. You're worthy. You're worthy in spite of myself, God. Lord, I take a stand against myself, God, and I come in agreement with you, and I line up with your word, God, that you can teach me. Teach us, Lord. Teach us how to serve you, God. Touch the minds and the hearts of the people, God. Stir up their soul, God. And praying grandmothers and grandfathers and mothers and fathers praying for them, God. They're lost. They're lost. They're lost. Bring them in, Lord Jesus. And for this we say thank you. We thank you for the souls that will receive you in Jesus' name. In Jesus' name, in Jesus' name. Hallelujah. You are the only one worthy of the praise and the glory. Stir up your word, Lord, in the backsliders. Pardon me. Stir up your word, Lord. Let it regurgitate, God, in your backsliders. You know who they are, God. Yes, Lord. Come, Lord Jesus. Come, come, come, come, come, come, come, Lord Jesus. Come, come, God. Come, come, Lord. Hallelujah. Take the fake and make it real, God. Conviction, Lord Jesus. Yes, Lord. Conviction, God, to bring them into a true relationship with you in Jesus' name. And so, God, we give you praise and we give you glory. We honor you today. Yes, we do, God. Yes, we do, Lord Jesus. You're the only one worthy to receive glory and honor, dominion and power, majesty. And yes, Lord, I praise you, Lord Jesus. Yeah, God. Yeah, Lord. Yeah, Lord. Yeah, Lord. Oh, God, I thank you. I bless your holy name.
Thank you for saving souls today, God. If you don't know the Lord Jesus in a pardon of your sin, pray this prayer with me. Yeah, Lord. Ask the Lord to forgive you. Lord Jesus, forgive me for my sin. Lord, come into my heart and save me. Change me. Mold me. Shape me. I receive you as my Lord. And then teach me how to walk in your holy way. Teach me how to walk in your word. Give me understanding for your word. I receive you as my Lord and Savior. In Jesus' name. In Jesus' name. In Jesus' name. I bless the holy name of the Lord God Almighty, Yahweh. Thank you, Lord God. Thank you, Lord God. Oh, God, this time just goes so fast, Lord. Yeah, but it's all right. It's all right. It's all right. And so I just believe, God, that someone got saved today, or someone at least heard the word or heard what God has to say and how much he loves you and how much he needs you. Hallelujah. Get somewhere and find a good church. And so with that being said, I want to invite you out to the Straight Gate Church of God, where Bishop Beverly and Elder Ernest Claiborne are the pastors, 60th and Elmwood. You cannot miss it. There's a marquee outside. Service starts at 10:30 on Sunday morning. And if you want to get the true and unadulterated word of God, you come there. Come there and get a word from the Lord and love from the people that dwell in that house, especially Bishop and Elder. That is Bishop Beverly and Elder Ernest Claiborne of the Straight Gate Church of God at 60th and Elmwood, Philadelphia, PA. And so we welcome you to come. Come, come. 10:30 on Sunday morning. You're welcome to come. Also want to invite you to a prayer gathering at Flow in the Spirit Ministries that will be happening on July 18th. That is this Saturday coming. That's Philadelphia, PA, 3909 Lancaster Avenue. Apostle Starling Jones is the pastor. I'm sorry, not her. Starling Jones, she's the pastor. And they will be coming to pray. It's a prayer conference that will be happening on that day, July 18. Here it is. I found it. I was looking for it. I said Jones. I apologize. It's Starlene Ross. I apologize. She is the pastor of Flow in the Spirit Ministries, 3909 Lancaster Avenue, Saturday, July 18, from 10:30 a.m. until 2:30 p.m. Don't come with no stilettos on. That's the message I was given to give to you. Don't come with no stilettos. Come ready to stand before God in the call that he has called you. Hallelujah. Not them fake wannabe titles. God is looking for you. And when he come looking for you, somebody come looking for you, knock on your door, and you using somebody else's name, they don't know you. And I was told to tell you not to come wearing stilettos. Come ready to pray. That is Flow in the Spirit Ministries, 3909 Lancaster Avenue. Apostle Starlene Ross is the pastor. For more information, we want you to contact Evangelist Carolyn Johnson. And her phone number is 484-620-5309 or Sister Phyllis Smith, 610-574-9539. Again, that's Evangelist Carolyn Johnson, 484-620-5309 and Sister Phyllis Smith, 610-574-9539.
9539. That's Flow in the Spirit Ministries, a prayer conference. Also, once again, we invite you to Straight Gate Church of the Lord. And I may be saying, I'm sorry, Bishop, where Bishop Beverly and Elder Ernest Claiborne, all the pastors, 60th and Elmwood in Philadelphia, PA. Service starts at 10:30 every Sunday morning. You're more than welcome to come for unadulterated word of God. This is an awesome Bible teacher. She has been my mentor for some years. And when I tell you she know the word of God and she will treat you right and not abuse you, you're more than welcome to come. So come and fellowship with us in Jesus' name. And so we want to bless you today. I pray that you got something out of this. I pray someone got saved. I pray that the Lord got through to someone to know him in the parting of your sin and to understand that prayer is the key. The only way to the Lord Jesus and your circumstances and situations is through prayer. That's a direct communication with the Lord. And it's like picking up the telephone and calling your friend. He is our friend. And so God bless you. We hope to see you again. Join me every first, second, and third Wednesday of every month for this prayer time of fellowship. I have 30 minutes to read the scripture and pray and give you a little bit of word from the Lord. And I hope you will join me. And I just hope that you were blessed by what the Lord had to say and had to pray. Because my heart is about souls. It's about souls. And to teach you to go to the altar for yourself and know that God is right there waiting for you. He's waiting for you. Just imagine, close your eyes and imagine that God is standing at the altar waiting for you to welcome you in. And just know that, go with God. Let the peace of the Lord that passes all understanding keep your heart and your mind stayed through Jesus Christ. And again, I'll see you again we will join together again the first Wednesday of next month, which is August, the first, second, and third Wednesday of every month. God bless you. Have a blessed and peaceful day on purpose.

You have been listening to The Lord's Fellowship with Dr. Kathleen Cunningham. Know ye that the Lord, He is God. It is He that hath made us, and not we ourselves. For we are His people and the sheep of His pasture. Enter into His gates with thanksgiving and unto His courts with praise. Be thankful unto Him and bless His name. For the Lord is good, His mercy is everlasting, and His truth endureth to all generations. Pray without ceasing.

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0: We need the presence of the Lord in this place on this day, and we welcome the Holy Spirit. Good morning, ladies and gentlemen. You're listening to WTMR, Where the Master Reigns, Gospel 800, a part of the Beasley Media Group. My name is Sister Rachel. Good morning to you. It is Thursday. Yes, it is. Thank the Lord. Praise God. July the 16th, and the time now is 24 minutes past the hour of 6 o'clock. And we are here yet another day. Come on. Bless the Lord today with me. Get on your feet. Clap your hands. Give God all the praise, the honor, and all of the glory. For he's worthy, y'all. He is worthy of all of our praises. I'll praise him by myself if I have to. And I'm praying that you are with me on this day, giving God all the honor and the glory. Amen. Good morning once again. We are going to have a good time these next few minutes that I am with you. We're going to have our scripture reading. We're going to have our inspirational thought. And then we are going to go to the Lord in prayer. And today our scripture reading will be coming from the book of 2 Corinthians. 2 Corinthians chapter 4. And we are going to be reading from verses 1 to 4. And it reads as follows. It says, "Therefore, seeing we have this ministry, as we have received mercy, we faint not, but have renounced the hidden things of dishonesty, not walking in craftiness, nor handling the word of God deceitfully, but by manifestation of the truth, commending ourselves to every man's conscience in the sight of God." Verse 3. "But if our gospel is be hid, it is hid to them that are lost, in whom the God of this world has blinded the minds of them which believe not, lest the light of the glorious gospel of Christ, who is the image of God, should shine unto them." Wow. Listen, Paul is talking about here, talking to preachers, teachers, and anyone who talks about Jesus Christ must remember that they stand in God's presence. See, he hears every word that you and I say. And listen, when you tell people about Christ, we got to be careful not to look for glory for ourselves. The message that you give your audience must please God. It must proclaim the truth of God's word. Now, the good news is opened and revealed to everyone, except to those who refuse to believe. Now, Satan is the god of this world. His work is to deceive, and he has blinded those who don't believe. And see, the things like money and power and pleasure, it blinds people to the light of Christ's gospel. And see, those who refuse Christ, referring to their own pursuits, have knowingly made the enemy their god. See, Paul is just telling you and I that in spite of the weight of the world and the ministry that we have, we must refuse not to quit. We must continue to preach the word of God boldly without twisting anything in the word of God. Because if we do, it can cause spiritual blindness to those who don't know God as we're trying to pull them in to the light and the love of God's divine glory. So we must be very, very careful. Always remember that the preachers and teachers that God has given us, we must speak the truth and be careful not to have any glory on ourselves and preach the word of God, proclaim the word of God in all its truth. And I thank God for that word on this morning. 2 Corinthians chapter 4, verses 1 through 4. I want you to read the entire chapter. Listen, read that, the entire chapter. Don't just read 1 to 4. I don't have time to read the whole entire thing. But read the entire chapter of 2 Corinthians chapter 4. And I'm going to guarantee you, you're going to be blessed by the word of God. Let us go to God in prayer. Heavenly Father, I thank you on this morning. Thank you, Lord, for allowing me to sit here, Lord God, once again, just to share a word with your people. Now, Heavenly Father, we just want to thank you. Lord, help us to see your word, Lord God, and thank you for your incredible mercy that you've shown us. And because of your grace, Lord God, we choose not to lose heart. And no matter the challenges that we face, Lord God, we're going to walk in your strength. We're going to walk in truth and in honesty. And Lord, lift those up around us who do not know you yet. And Lord, I pray that you remove the spiritual blindness from at the God of this world that is trying to place over your people's minds. Break through the darkness and let the glorious light of the gospel of Jesus Christ, your exact image, shine into our hearts. And Lord, we thank you. Forgive us, Lord God, if we fall short. Forgive us, all of us, of our sins, Lord God. And Lord, help us to be a witness of your light each and every day. So Lord, we thank you. We give you praise. We give you honor. And Lord, you get all of the glory in the name of Jesus Christ. And we say amen. Thank you, Jesus. And may the blessings of our Lord Jesus Christ be upon each and every one of you on this morning. Praising and thanking the Lord for 2 Corinthians chapter 4, verses 1 through 4. But read the entire chapter, like I said, and be blessed by the word of God. We are now ready to start our morning, and you know what it is, the first ministry coming out the gate, giving you all the information that you need. He is a great preacher, and that is Dr. Raymond M. Gordon Sr. He is the senior pastor of the St. Matthew's Baptist Church, and he's located in Williamstown, New Jersey, off of Route 322. At the top of the 7 o'clock hour today, we have the early morning praise show, and today's host will be Miss Dottie Peoples. It's Thursday. And then at 7:55, I'm going to be bringing on the Metro Traffic Update anchor, and that is Jim Bachman. He's going to be giving you the Pacifics on the roadways at this time, and at 7:55, and then at 8 o'clock, we're going to have gospel music all the way up until 8:15, where we're going to move aside for the Sound of Faith, and that is with Sister Sharon Knotts and her father, Reverend Hardy. And listen, I just want to let you know that the air quality today is not good. Even if you don't have any underlying conditions, you're going to need to wear a mask today because of the fires that's coming from, I believe it's Canada, and it's making the air quality really, really poor, plus the heat on top of that. So please try not to exercise today in the outside. Okay, this is what they're telling us, people with underlying conditions, because the weather is going to be so hot and play because of the fires that's coming, I believe, from Canada, and it's making our air quality very poor. So be careful as you go out. The current temperature right now is 76 degrees. We're going to reach a high of almost 100 today. So be careful. So with that said, you know, I don't want you to touch that dial. I definitely want you to stick around with me today, because we are going to see what the Lord has in store for each and every one of us on this day. I want to say once again, good morning to you all. And I want to welcome you all to this beautiful day of Thursday that the Lord has given us. Coming up right now will be the Perfect Peace Ministry with Dr. Raymond M. Gordon Sr.
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1: I want you to turn with me to 1 Corinthians chapter 1. 1 Corinthians chapter 1. And I want to look at verse 1 and 2. 1 Corinthians chapter 1 and verses 1 and 2. When you get it, say amen. Catch me out of hell with smoke still in my garments. 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

0: change your name. 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They called me Maurice. Hey, Reese. They don't call me Reese no more. Reese is my sinning name. Can I get a witness? Hallelujah. I got a new name. Can I get a witness? I'm so glad that the Lord saved me, took drinking out of my mouth, fornication out of my life. Y'all hold on, just hold on. Can I get a witness? Turn me around, planted my feet on a solid ground. Truth, trust, transformation. But faith is what we're going to be tried by. Let me know. When you appear before Jesus, and I appear before Jesus, Jesus is not asking your opinion of what you think of yourself. Well, the pastor, this ain't about the pastor, it's about you. And he's judging you out of the word. Can I get a witness? 1 Corinthians chapter 3, he's judging you out of the word. Didn't my word say you ought to tithe and not tip? He preached it every week. What's the problem? Can I get a witness? Don't get quiet up in here now. Didn't the word say to love your wife as Christ loved the church? Didn't the word say to obey the pastor? Them that have the rule over you? Oh, I'm preaching up in here now. Didn't the word tell you to be submissive one to another? Oh, I know I'm preaching. I don't mean no harm, but I'm going to preach the hell out of you. All that hell that's in you, I'm going to keep preaching it out. Can I get a witness? I'm all that hell that you brought up in here, I'm going to preach it out. That's your problem. You've been living with your hell too long. So you're full of hell. We're going to preach it out. Faith is the triumph. That's the ultimate victory. When you get to heaven, you won't need faith. When you see Jesus, you won't need no faith. Because faith is the substance of things hoped for, the evidence of things not seen. When I get there, I'm going to see him just as he is in all of his glory. Lord have mercy. These Christian believers were called to a faith. You know, when I came out of the military and later on got saved back in the early 70s, listen to me. I didn't try to manipulate God. I said, when I'm in the world, I'm in the world. If I go in Christ, I'm in Christ. I'm not trying to ride this thing. Are y'all praying with me? I'm not fooling with God like that. Can I get a witness? So these Christian believers were called not only into a faith, they were called into a fellowship. Koinonia. Look at verse 10. Come on now. Look. Now I beseech you, brethren, by the name of our Lord Jesus Christ, that you all speak, what? Now he's moving from defilement to divisions. That you all speak the same thing, and that there be no, what? Divisions among you, but that ye be perfectly joined together in the same mind, in the same judgment. Now that doesn't mean we agree on everything. You don't agree with your husband and wife on everything. You don't agree with your kids on everything. You don't agree with your boss on everything. You ain't gonna say nothing tomorrow. never asked us to agree. The 12 apostles didn't agree. Are you getting this? Here's what God said. Even if it causes you pain, keep the unity of the Spirit. The Greek word in Ephesians 4:2 is endeavoring, ing. That participle, ing, means painstakingly keep the unity. Not make unity, keep what the Holy Spirit already made. I'm preaching. Take the low road. Keep it. So here's what Paul does in this koinonia context of fellowship. And we gotta say this. He says, look, verse 11, it have been declared unto me of you, my brethren, by them which are the house of Chloe, that there are what? Contentions among you. Now, growing up in the 50s, I used to see how my mother and father took care of contentions. We had one television with a hanger coming out, which was the antenna. 3, 6, and 10, 3 channels, no UHF, no cable, no satellite. Come on now. Sky King on Saturday morning. Isn't that right? Half Gun Will Travel. Saturday night, we had to sit there and watch them bubbles with Lawrence Walk. Sunday night, Ed Sullivan. Saturday morning, Lassie. Are y'all praying with me? I remember all them days, but when, and my mother had 6 kids, when we couldn't agree on a channel, Dad just came down and cut the TV off. That's it, huh? Y'all ain't getting this. You know God will close your program down when there are contentions among you. I'm preaching that. And then our parents had a way. If they start asking questions and couldn't get to the bottom, everybody got beat. And it was always one of them saying, I had nothing to do with it. Too bad. You should have talked up. Everybody got beat. Them days is over. Forget that. Hallelujah. And it was something about getting the beating. I didn't know my mother was called to preach. Because why are you getting beat? She's preaching. Didn't I tell you, Daddy? And she bringing back up 6 months of stuff you done did that she didn't get you for. Am I telling you the truth? And it's amazing how they can pull that stuff back in. But when she finished beating us, I was clothed in my right mind. Are y'all getting me? And that's the way God chastens us. When we keep messing up, man, he just steps in like a good parent and he starts dealing with us. Can I get a witness? Until we clothed in our right mind. These schisms in the fellowship were sinful, senseless, and severed the ministry. So Paul says in verse 12, look at your Bibles. These are divisions. Now this I say that every one of you saith, look at the 4 groups. One group in the church was of Paul. The second group was of Apollos, a polished orator who could talk, teach, and preach. Boy, I love to hear him talk. He just used $1 million words. But Apollos was taught by Paul, Acts 18. Then the third group was Peter, Cephas, the leading apostle. And then the fourth group is Christ. Four different groups in the church all vying for attention. You know what I told these preachers when we was in St. Louis? Listen to me. I said, whatever you do, pay attention to the triple A's. Whatever you do, don't do it for attention, applause, and appreciation. Don't bring your issues to the pulpit and use the pulpit to make you feel good. God's pulpit is too valuable to help you with your mess. And that's just what we do in the pulpit. I get up here with all these cliches. I'm trying to get you to say, oh, he's heavy. Forget Jesus. Oh, he's heavy. Oh, I like the way he splits the verbs and talks about the prepositions. He knows the eight parts of speech. He got more cliches than a book. God ain't getting no glory out of that mess. That's self. Either you are bringing the applause to yourself or you giving the applause to him. Can I get a witness? And I'm sorry, child of God, I can't teach truth and hoop every week, because some truth is going to whip your backside. And there's no hooping to no whipping doctrine. Are you getting this? That child of God, when you understand what the Bible says, Paul asked these rhetorical questions, is Christ divided? Don't even go there. The body of Christ is never divided. Were you baptized in the name of Paul? No way. Paul said, I ain't baptized none of you. Now this is worse. Was Paul crucified for you? See, this koinonia, this fellowship, there's the fellowship of the Spirit and the bond of peace. There's the fellowship not only of the Spirit, there's the fellowship of the saints, that we are brothers and sisters in Christ. We don't tear each other down. We don't talk about each other. We don't condemn each other. We don't criticize each other. We build each other up.
1: Amen.
0: We edify each other. Can I get a witness? If you and I would build people up, our relationships would be better. Can you imagine just saying positive stuff about people? Kent, you're a great musician. Kent, I appreciate your worship. Kent, you're faithful. Kent. Sooner or later, I just keep building him up. But see, it's the crab in us that's got to tear each other down. You know when we start tearing each other down? Because you think they're getting ahead of you. You ever see a basket of crabs? Check the crabs out way in the bottom. They just sit there on the bottom. And when a crab is thinking he out of the basket, the one on the bottom pulls him back down.
1: That's right. Amen. That's right.
0: Why can't we just edify each other? Go home and tell your wife, listen, baby, through everything we've been through, you're a lovely lady. I love you. God sent you. Tell your husband, I appreciate all that you do. Just learn to build each other up. Let me tell you why. Everybody can't build each other up. Some people, all they know is the tear down doctrine. And let me tell you why you got to tear somebody down, because you're torn down. Historically, there's something in you that has caused self-hatred. You're disguising something. You're bruised, you're battered, you're brittle, you're broken. Therefore, you can't be positive about anything. It's only a matter of time before you start that cold, legalistic complaining.
1: Yes, sir.
0: Why don't you just stand in the lobby and say, my, it's a beautiful day. Praise Jesus. just try that. Just try that. Everything that comes out of us, Sister Hollingsworth, you're a counselor, is countered by something that's in us. So all I got to do is keep talking, and you can discern I'm broken. I'm broken. I'm messed up. I'm chained. Because I can't give you your just due. Because like that crab, you might get out the basket before me. I just got a new job. Praise the Lord. Let me thank God for you. I just lost 60 pounds. Praise the Lord. I ain't talking about me. Praise the Lord. I just got a new car. Praise Jesus. I just bought a new house. Praise God. See, here's the way God sees it. When you can praise others, God blesses you. Are you getting me? Thank you, Jesus. It's the fellowship of the Spirit, the fellowship of saints, fellowship of a sanctified mindset, and then finally, there's the fellowship of Satan. In every church, there's vessels of honor and vessels of dishonor. People who think they work for God, they're really working for the devil. Amen. Let me tell you when you know you're working for the devil. Just check out the fruit. What's coming out of this fruit? Divisions, defilement, disgrace. Just check the fruit out. When I love, love will produce godly fruit. Are you getting this? All of us are messed up. Amen. All of us are wrong. Amen. At times, all of us need healing. All of us need help. Are you getting this? Paul is homing in on these Christian believers who were called to a faith and then a fellowship. A fellowship. As you know, I spent 7 years in the military. We were taught. I went in 1968. Vietnam was going on. It was hot. 68 was the worst year of Vietnam. And they told us in basic training, y'all gonna die. You ain't even going back home. I graduated from high school, South Philadelphia High, went in the military, got there at night, thousands of flashlights marched, derp, derp, derp, derp. And I'm sitting there just traumatized. What's going on? This stuff is deep. Everywhere I go, when you hear 10,000 people singing the same cadence, people want to know who, and you're in awe. All of them are disciplined. All of them are uniform. All of them are unified. Are you getting this? And child of God, the impression that left on me was for life. That's why I'm a driver now, because I was driven to excellence. You understand what I'm trying to say? And when I see something messing up, I move on it quick to redirect it. I don't sit back and watch something fall and fall and fall and continue to fall. Can I get a witness? The fact of the matter is that We are an army for the Lord. We are one in Christ. When one of us hurt, all of us ought to be hurting. Can I get a witness? When one of us needs something, all of us need it. When one of us rejoice, all of us ought to rejoice. This is not an individualistic life. We are together in Christ, the body of Jesus Christ. We are one in Christ. Now check this out, and I'm closing. These Christian believers were called into a faith, a fellowship, but then, and we'll pick this up next time, they were called to a finish. Look at verse 26. But ye see your calling. My God, What is the essence of this calling? First of all, if I'm going to finish this race, and that's what it is, it's a race. The word race in the Greek is agon, A-G-O-N. It's an agonizing race. It's not a sprint. It's a marathon. Are you getting this? Now, let me get out your way, but years and years ago, I ran in the Penn Relays. Franklin Field, get your heart out. I ran a sprint, but I couldn't run a marathon. I could run in the military 2 or 3 miles, could never run 5 or 6 miles. That takes special training.
1: Right. Amen.
0: You breathe through your nose and out your mouth. You don't run like this. You don't run like that. They got to teach you how to breathe. They got to teach you how to run. They got to teach you how to pace yourself. Then the Bible says you got to lay aside every weight. Can I get a witness? You don't get out on no marathon track with Timberland boots and chains around your neck. Talking about you running. You don't do no stuff like that. You got to strip down. Are y'all praying with me? See, the problem in the church, we're running a race. Looking unto Jesus. And on that track is agonizing. Satan's going to take your marriage. He's going to attack your kids. He's going to attack your mind. He's going to attack your finances. He's going to attack your emotions. But you got to keep on running. You got to keep on running, looking at Jesus, the author and the finisher of your faith. You can't run by feelings. You got to run by faith. What do you mean, preacher? You got to say, I know in whom I believe. And I know that he's able to do far exceedingly abundantly above all that I ask or think, to the only wise God, my Savior. Don't run looking at me, because I might fall before you fall. Don't run looking at these preachers. Don't run looking at your wife. Don't run looking at your husband. You better run looking at Jesus. It's a race. It's a regiment. It's a rejoicing. Thank you, Lord. That's why in 2 Timothy 4, I'm closing. Paul woke up in the morning in jail. The word was out. Nero said he's going to cut your head off. He's going to chop your head off today at noon. Paul got up and said, the time of my departure has come. I'm preaching up in this place now. He was willing to accept the cup that the Lord had chosen for him. And that word departure has 3 different meanings in the Greek. I'm coming in. It means to take down your tent.
1: That's right.
0: Because you're getting ready to go to your permanent place. Can I get a witness? Yeah, it means to be like a bird who's ready to fly away. Can I get a witness? It means to hoist a ship, pull an anchor in, because we're getting ready to float to glory. So when Paul said the time of my departure has come, Paul said, I'm ready. I fought a good fight. I didn't do everything right. I didn't always keep the word of God, but I fought a good fight. I finished my course. I didn't finish your course. I finished what the Lord told me to finish. I finished my course, and I kept, here it is, the faith. And now, I said, now there's laid up for me a crown of righteousness. Can I get a witness? Child of God, you got a faith, you got a fellowship, but you got to finish. It's not how you start out. It's how you end up. Do I have a witness? And I want to finish strong for my Jesus. Lord, I've messed up. Lord, I've been hooked up. Lord, I got skeletons everywhere. But I want to finish strong for my Jesus. I want to hear my Lord say, well done, thy good and faithful servant. You've been faithful over a few things. I'll make you ruler over many. I want to see him face to face. Can I get a witness? I want to lay across his bosom. I want to hug him at his feet. Can I get a witness? And whatever rewards he gives me, I want to lay him back at his feet. Can I get a witness? Because he's worthy. I said he's worthy.

tonight. He's given me the victory. He's broken my chains. He's made me whole. He's turned my life around. He's fixed my heart. He's fixed my soul. He's fixed my mind. Say yeah. What a mighty God we serve. Say yeah. Thank God. I said thank God for the faith. Thank you for the fellowship. Thank you. Thank you. Thank you.

0: to be praised when I think about the goodness of Jesus and all he's done for me. 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I thank God for saving me through many dangers, toils, and snares I've already come. You don't need to bunch all this stuff together. Choose a day you're just gonna praise him for what he's done in the past.
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1: Welcome back to Dottie's Praise House. I'm your host, Dottie Peoples, and I thank you so much for being with me this Sunday morning. I tell you, we've been having some church up in here with our featured artist, PJ Morton. But we're going to keep it moving with Deanna Ransom, Only God, and Fresh Start Worship. You are right here on Dottie's Praise House.

That was Deanna Ransom, Only God, and Fresh Start Worship You Are. And now it's time for our featured artist, PJ Morton, All in His Plan. And right after him, Renee Spearman, You Chose Me, right here on Dottie's Praise House.

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0: Back to Dottie's Praise House. I'm your host, Dottie Peoples. And I tell you, we having some church up in here. And I hope you're enjoying the show. But y'all know I don't do no whole lot of talking because y'all want to hear some good gospel music. We're going to call on Ty Tribute, Holy You, right here on Dottie's Praise House.
1: Tribute. Yeah!

0: That was Todd Tribbett, Holy You. I hope y'all enjoyed that. You know Todd Tribbett, he'd be all over the state. 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Let me hear from you if you're enjoying the show. Now it's time for our health tip for today. Y'all know it's getting hot. I mean, it's getting hot. I don't know where you are, but it's hot. And we need what? Water. We need to keep water. I go and I have about 6, maybe 10 cases of water. I keep me some water. But let me tell you about water. Water keeps your body running. It helps regulate your body temperature, keeps your joints cushioned, protects your spinal cord and other sensitive tissues, and gets rid of waste through sweating, peeing, and the like. Now, here are a few reasons to hydrate on the regular. Keep drinking water, it helps you lose weight. Number 2, it prevents kidney disease. You know, I went to the doctor for my checkup. He said, you gotta start drinking more water, and that's true. You got to drink water. And then number 3, makes you run faster. And 4, this is a good one, y'all, puts you in a better mood. That's the health tip for today, y'all. Water, water, water, water. We need water. And I'm going to keep it moving from the water and go to the late Lee Williams, y'all. Jesus, what will fix it? Trouble in my way. Right here on Dottie's Praise House. Come on.
1: Lee Williams.

That was PJ Morton, Gotta Have You, and JJ Harrison, Nothing Else Live. I hope y'all enjoyed that. I tell you, I did. That was a good one, wasn't it? But right now it's time for the word for today. Do you know God got your back in whatever situation you're in? I don't care if it's the doctor, whatever the doctor's report is. God got the last word, and he got your back. God is saying to you, I know you feel tired, stressed, and completely overwhelmed, but know that I have your back. I'm going to send you a blessing to remind you that I'm always in your corner. Isn't that a word, y'all? God is always in your corner no matter what situation you're in. So call somebody and tell them, baby, God has your back. And that's the word for today. Now we're going to keep it moving with Joanne Rosario, Still on the Throne, right here on Dottie's Praise House.

That was Joanne Rosario still on the throne. I hope y'all enjoyed that, but I'm getting kind of sad, y'all, because the clock on the wall says time for me to go. But you know, before I go, as always, y'all know I am very thankful to God for just letting me have this opportunity to be with you every Sunday morning. And I want to thank Mike Chandler and the Rejoice Network family for just giving me this opportunity. And to my producer, Everett Armstrong, and always to you, my listeners, for tuning in and just loving and supporting Dottie's Praise House. You know, without you, there would be no Praise House. For all your love and support, I say thank you and I love you with all my heart and soul. So until next week, remember, whatever you're going through, God is telling you, I got this. God bless you, and I'll see you next week.

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0: right, ladies and gentlemen, you were listening to Miss Dottie Peoples on the Early Morning Praise Show, and we will be back on tomorrow with a different artist, and it all begins at 7 a.m. And of course, like always, you know we want you to tune in and be blessed by the Word of God. It is now 7:56. We're going to check in with the Gospel 800 traffic update. Standing online for WTMR this morning is Jim Bachman. Good morning, Jim.
1: Good morning, Rachel. A bit of a jam on 295. It's northbound jam from 42 up to Route 30. Disabled vehicle just cleared a few moments ago. A real heavy northbound 295. Southbound 30 right down to 42. Busy as usual. 42 northbound from 41 to 295 is slow. 55 is jamming from Deptford in the 42. Ben Franklin Bridge. A little slow on the downside of Center City, Philly. 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I'm Jim Bachman. We're the Master Range Gospel 800 WTMR.
0: All right, Jim. Thank you so much for that traffic update. The time now is 7:57. We're going to go ahead and check in with the Gospel 800 weather forecast for today and tomorrow. And as I said yesterday, there is a heat excessive warning in effect. This is going to be in place all the way up until Friday at 6:08 p.m., possibly till Saturday. The weather is bad out there. I'm talking about heat-wise and because of those the smoke. I believe it's coming from Canada or California, one of the two. I think it's Canada is coming from there, and it's making a haze in the air and making the air quality very, very bad for even those who don't even have underlying conditions. The air quality is still bad, but for those who do have medical issues, okay, and you have persistent medical issues with like asthma, bronchitis, and COPD, things like that, you're in risk of getting hospitalization on today because of the air quality. So be very careful. If you don't have to go out, do not go. Right now, the current temperature is 79 degrees, and it is partly cloudy skies out there right now. The sun will be out. Matter of fact, it is out, okay? But it's cloudy out there, and because of the haze, it's probably, you know, you can't really see the sun too well. But it is there. It's out there. I saw it today. And today's high is going to reach around 94 degrees. No rain in sight, but the excessive heat warning is in effect. It's going to feel like it's in the triple digits on today. And then tomorrow, 72 degrees in the morning. By the afternoon, we're going to reach a high of 90 degrees. Still, that heat advisory will be set in place for tomorrow as well. And they're saying as the heat gets more intense during the day, it's causing the air quality to even worsen throughout the day. So as I just told you, those with underlying conditions, chronic diseases, you know, medical issues, and just don't go outside. Don't go out there. You stay in. Be safe. Stay hydrated. Stay in the air. Oh, I shouldn't even be out today, but I'm protected by God, so I'm not going to even worry about that because I know where my safety comes from, and I know that you do as well. So just be careful as you go out today, and as we always tell you here at WTMR, check on the elderly, make sure they have water, that they have the air, you know, fan, something, make sure that they're okay, and make sure your pets are okay, and please make sure the children are protected. If you're going out and you got the little kitties in the back of the car, if they fall asleep, please don't forget that they are in there. Don't even leave them in the car for a minute, even with the air conditioner running. These cars are not made to just stay running all the time. We can't depend upon man-made things, okay? We have to depend on our senses that God has given us, you know, common sense that he has given us. Take the children out the car or leave them home, you know, in the air, but just don't leave them in the car. And then the air gets shut off and then it's a catastrophe. So please be careful with that. And most of all, take care of yourself. Make sure you stay hydrated. Drink your water. If you do go out today, and then make sure you have your mask on today because the heat and the air quality is definitely poor for today. So that's our weather forecast for today. And I hope that you have your ears on. It is 8 o'clock right now over WTMR. Camden, Philadelphia. 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And we're going to continue on with our morning. We're going to hear from the next broadcast coming up at the 8:15 hour. It's called Sound of Faith. Sister Sharon Knotts and her father, Reverend Hardy, will be gracing the airways. And then from 8:45 all the way up until 10:45, you're going to hear uninterrupted gospel music for your ears, your mind, your body, and your soul. And then at 10:45, we're going to move aside for the Church of Your Destiny. Bishop Wilson will be gracing the airwaves. He does Thursdays and Fridays, and then Saturday and Sunday, he comes on at a different time from 3:45 p.m. to 4 p.m. with Bishop Wilson. Tune in and be blessed. And then 11 o'clock, it's the Let's Talk Radio broadcast. Your host, my brother, Michael Roberts, he'll be in the house. He'll be led by the Holy Spirit to give you the nothing but the best of gospel music on this side of heaven. So with that said, I had a good time here today with you all. Listen, I want you to tell somebody today. If you don't go out, call someone on the phone and let them know that God loves them. Tell somebody about the goodness of our Lord and Savior, Jesus Christ. Spread the gospel. Let them know he is an on-time God. Amen. God bless you all. Have a blessed day. Be encouraged. Lord willing, talk to you tomorrow morning, 6 a.m. sharp. Join me then. Come on, Dottie. Tell them how God, he's always on time.

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1: Greetings, friends and new listeners, and welcome to The Sound of Faith. I'm Sharon Knotts, thanking you for tuning in today, because we know faith comes by hearing, and hearing by the Word of God. The message you will hear today is one word from Jesus, which I ministered in a Sunday night service where the level of inspiration was very high, and I believe this anointed exhortation will encourage and enlighten your faith, especially for those times when you're surrounded by doubts and fears, and when one word from Jesus is what you need.
2: And here they were in the midst of this storm, and Jesus is over 2 miles away, at least, because they were in the middle, so he was up on a mountain, so he was well over 2 miles away. But he knew they were in trouble. You see, the last time they got in trouble in the boat when the storm came, Jesus was in the boat. He was there sleeping on the boat. It was easy to go say, wake up, don't you care, we're all going to die. But Jesus is at least 2 miles.

danger and their life was being threatened. You see, the devil, he's such a coward. You know, Jesus had done this great miracle. Do you think the devil was going to sit down and just say, oh, well, one for you? He was mad. But he didn't go after Jesus. He went after the disciples. Amen? And sometimes the devil is so cotton-picking mad at God, he don't know what to do, so he comes after you. I said he comes after me. He comes after us. He can't get to God, so he says, well, I'll pick on his kids. But let me tell you something. The Lord is not going to sit up there on the throne and let him get away with it. He's not going to get away with it. Jesus was over 2 miles away, but he knew they were in trouble. And I don't care how alone you may feel sometimes, and you may feel that you're in the worst trial you've ever been in your life, and nobody understands, but Jesus knows. He is touched with the feeling of your infirmity. He knows exactly what's going on. The Bible says that Jesus came in the fourth watch of the night, walking on the water. Now, the fourth watch is between 3 a.m. and 6 a.m. And that, according to what scientists in the medical profession says, is the time when it is hardest for a person to stay awake. And it is often around the 3 a.m. hours when Satan often attacks people in their sleep. Amen. A lot of times, if you have a pattern where the devil regularly comes against you, a lot of times if you look at the clock, it'll be around 3 o'clock or somewhere in there. That guy who wrote the book 23 Minutes in Hell, he went to hell at 3 o'clock and came back at 3:23 in the morning. And so it was between 3 and 6 a.m. Now that meant those disciples had to be exhausted by then, because we can only assume they hadn't slept yet. Amen? And no telling how long they had been dealing with this storm. Because Jesus wouldn't have dismissed these people at 12 midnight and 1 o'clock in the night and all that. He would have dismissed them at daylight. That means the disciples had been gone for hours. Hours. They were out there. But this was not any ordinary storm. This was not an ordinary storm. This storm had all of the connotations of demonic activity. And we'll see that. And so Jesus came in the fourth watch of the night, walking on the water in the midst of this storm. And I want to tell you, while Jesus was walking on the water, and this is important because I didn't always see this. Here comes Jesus walking on the water, the master. And the winds were still blowing and the seas were still raging. The storm was still kicking up. And the disciples looked out there and saw Jesus, and they thought it was a spirit. They thought they were seeing a ghost, and they cried out for fear. They were more scared now of this than the storm. At least the storm was something they understood. Have you ever been in a test that you hate, but at least you understood it? You're going through the test. You think, I'm going to get through this thing. I'm going to come out, because you understood it. It was the kind of test you'd been through before, and you got it, and you know it won't last always. But boy, those tests that you don't understand. Those tests that come up out of the blue and you're like, I don't get this one, Lord. I don't understand it. They really can get to you. You know in the back of your mind you're going to come out, but you just don't feel like you know how to fight the battle, because you don't know what you're dealing with. I mean, if you know what you're dealing with, you can bind it in Jesus' name. You can speak whatever needs to be spoken. But when you don't know what you're dealing with sometimes, those tests are hard. And here they didn't know what they were dealing with. And they saw this thing coming closer. Now, we know that Jesus had not identified himself at this point. But somehow or another, there was something that kicked in for Peter. And he looked out there. Now, Jesus was not close enough for Peter to be sure. He was not close enough for Peter to see him clearly. Or he would not have said, Lord, if it be you, bid me to come to you on the water. Amen. He wasn't really sure. He couldn't really see. And sometimes you can't really see. Amen. What is happening around you?
And so he said, Lord, if it be you, then bid me to come to

0: I don't hear any of the other ones saying anything. No other volunteers. Amen. And here's the thing about Jesus. He didn't say, well, of course it's me. Who do you think it is? He didn't say that. In fact, he only said one word. Come. That's all he said. I mean, Peter said, Lord, if it's you, bid me to come on the water. Jesus did not say, oh, you know, you need to believe God. You need to step out there on faith. Of course, you know it's me. Don't you know and recognize me? He met Peter at the point of his faith, and he said, come. And let me tell you, sometimes when you're in a severe trial, when you're going through the storm, and I mean that storm is a wicked storm, and you know it's demonically controlled against you, and oh, my Lord in heaven, what you would not give for a prophecy. Have you ever been in a test that you just wish that God would give you a prophecy? Have you ever flicked through the Christian TV channels and just wish somebody would say, this word is for Sharon. She's sitting there with the red dress on. Come on, I know how it goes. Or that they would say, I don't know, but the Lord has given me this scripture for someone, and you just highlighted it in your Bible that morning. And he says, and I don't know who it's for, but here it is. Oh, just give me a scripture, Lord. Just give me a prophecy. Just give me a scripture. And sometimes all God gives you is one word. Trust. Believe. Obey. Stand. And you want God to give you this great big flowery prophecy and all of these wonderful words, and he's saying to you, when you've done all that you know to do, stand. But let me tell you something, when you're in the midst of your storm and all that you get is one word, trust, stand, believe. One word from Jesus is all you need. I said one word from Jesus is all you need. That's all you need is one word. And you hang on to that word and don't let that word go. And on that one word, Peter got out of the boat and he began to walk on the water. Hallelujah. He believed that one word and he stepped out on that word. You can step out. You up. Hallelujah. And the scripture says he walked on the water, and there is nobody else in the whole Bible that ever did that but Peter. He walked on the water. Now here's the thing I want you to see. The storm was still storming. The winds were still blowing, and in fact the word in the King James is boisterously. How many times do you hear that word? Boisterously, the winds were blowing and the waves were crashing. When he obeyed the voice of the Lord and acted on the word, the storm had not stopped. Jesus didn't calm it. Let's calm it all down. Come on, Peter. Now look, come on out here and step on this beautiful, peaceful, glassy water. No. He had to get out with the wind and the spray of the waves smacking him in the face and the wind punching him in the back. He had to step out, but he did. And the waves and the winds continued. The storm was still raging. And sometimes you've got to make your move in the midst of the storm. You've got to act in the midst of a storm. You're sitting there waiting for everything to be peaceful and still, and it's not going to happen that way. And he began to walk on the water, but the Bible says when he saw. When he saw the wind so boisterously. When he felt the waves and the water slapping at him. He was afraid and he began to doubt. And you know your senses can be your worst enemy. Amen? Because the scripture says we walk not by sight, we walk by faith and not by sight. Faith walks, sight sinks. Amen? By faith you can walk, by sight you will sink. Because when he saw the waves and he felt all of that turmoil of the water, he doubted and he began to sink. Hallelujah. But even if you do that, just do what Peter did. He cried out, Lord, save me. Lord, help me. Lord, deliver me. And when you cry out in your desperation, Jesus is going to reach out, hallelujah, with the everlasting arms that are an eternal refuge. He's going to swoop you up, hallelujah. He's going to lift you up, glory to God. He's not going to let you sink. The devil is a liar, hallelujah. Oh, Jesus will sweep you up just in time.
1: Amen. 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Storms will come. 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

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I guess I'm the only one that got this testimony. When everyone else around me could only see the worst in me. Can I tell y'all one more time?

0: Can I ask y'all one question? The question is simply this. What did he see?
1: He saw the best.
0: I can't get no help up in here. Because there are some folk in here that people have wrote you off. Said you would never amount to anything. Said that you would never end up being anywhere. But Myron, tell him one more time. What did he see?
1: He saw the best.
0: When mama said you would never be nothing. When aunties and uncles said that you would never amount to anything. When daddy didn't come home anymore. He didn't look at you and say that you weren't going to make it. God looked at you and what did he see? What did he see?
1: He saw the best.
0: Yeah, yeah. Is there anybody here tonight?

just one time. Listen to this, y'all. I love this. I love this. See. See, he's mine. And I'm his. It doesn't matter what I

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He said, when you think about company, they come over to your house. At some point, because they're company, they have to go. He said, but with me, I want to be the person who can stay with you and for the rest of your life. So my prayer was to God, you are the company that never have to leave me. So I need you to stay with me.

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0: voices. 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Hallelujah. Listen. Now we're in a city that loves to sing. 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We serve. We serve.
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2: 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Come experience the power of the Spirit of God in our Holy Ghost anointed worship service. But right now, let's go into the house of the Lord, where we're preaching today from the subject, Don't Worry, It's a Comma, Not a Period. 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
3: Now, when I got home yesterday evening, I was thinking about, I said, I've got to go upstairs and I've got to get myself prepared, and I got to go pray and get myself ready to deliver a word to the people of God on tomorrow. I need to be able to do something. I've got to say something to God's people. And I sat down in the chair, and the Lord immediately began feeding me. I didn't even get a chance to pray. I didn't get a chance to do anything. He just began to feed me. By the time I went upstairs and got into prayer, I was just praying over what God had already given me. Normally, I pray first. God gives me something, but he said, I need to speak quickly to you. So he spoke very quickly, and then I just went and I began to pray, and then I came back downstairs to try to, I said, I'm going to finish things off, but I'm grateful to the Lord for what he did. And he just gave me one portion of scripture for me to utilize to drive home the point of the message on today. Genesis chapter number 1, verse number 5, and God called the light day, and the darkness he called night, and the evening and the morning were the first day. So that you know, I'm not here today to preach about creation. Normally when I use the scriptures to deliver a word from the Lord, I usually do it because of in Bible class, because creation needs time for us to be able to explain it. But the Lord has allowed me to extract this particular portion of scripture to drive home the point of the message. And you're going to have to pay attention today. Otherwise, I'm not sure you will catch it. But I want you to do to turn to whoever is closest to you. I'm going to ask you to help me today with the message, and there's two things I want you to say to them. Number one, I want you to, if you got to find somebody, look at somebody in the eye and just tell them, don't worry. Come on, tell them, don't worry. It's a comma, not a period. Come on, tell them, don't worry. Don't worry. It's a comma, not a period. Yeah. And then I want you to tell them this about you. Say, my sentence is not yet finished. Amen, amen. Now just follow along just for a little while. So this morning or this afternoon, as it is now, I want to draw your attention to two very small but very important things. I want you to pay close attention to the punctuation mark known as the period, and I want you to pay close attention to the other punctuation mark known as a comma. I also want you to notice, amen, that in speaking of his completed work as recorded in the book of beginnings, the book of Genesis, there is no reference to the completed work on man. God declared in Genesis chapter number 2, about verse number 18, that in contrast to everything that he had made, man was not complete, even after he paired up Adam with Eve. They still were not finished. And I will share with you that Adam was created first. And as I often say, you will notice that there are four letters in Adam's name, A-D-A-M. First thing I want you to notice is that the first letter of Adam's name is A. The last letter is M, indicating to us that Adam was born in the A.M. of the day, in the beginning of the sixth day. Adam is in the A.M. I want you to also notice here that there are four letters in Adam's name. Four is God's number for order. God tells Adam, I want you to orchestrate and give order to my creation. Then you will notice that God takes from Adam and creates his wife Eve. There are three letters in Eve's name, E-V-E, indicating to us that Eve represents the evening of the day. And you will notice that the three letters of Eve's name are indicate or represent divinity. So God is using man and woman to give divine order to the earth. Are you hearing this? Now, I want you to notice that 4 and 3 make 7. 7 is God's number for completion or perfection. But you will notice that, hallelujah, while Eve completes Adam or the human family, mankind is not yet finished. The work of mankind continues to go on. So there is no reference to man's work being finished or done. From this, hallelujah, I declare unto you that the work of God on man is an ongoing work. How many of you know that God's still working on you? Oh, he's still working on you. You will remember in the book of Jeremiah that the Bible gives reference to the fact that there was a vessel that the potter was making, and the Bible declares that the vessel was marred or scarred or imperfected in the hands of the potter, and he's declared, I will make it again a new vessel. So on the wheel, he begins to make this vessel all over again. And I don't know about you, but I'm on the potter's wheel, and God is in the process of making me what he has ordained for me to be from before the foundation of the world. Now, I want you to understand here today that from the time of our birth until the time of the rapture or the catching away of the saints of God, man lives our lives in spaces in time. Oh, Lord, have mercy. Now in grammar, there are things called punctuation marks. And I will share with you that many times when we read our Bible, we do not read with the punctuation marks. Therefore, we do not understand oftentimes what we are reading. Now, I will drop this on you, as they say, Elder Joe Wilson. I'm going to give this to you no charge. Now, when you read about the order of God's church, you will see there that in the book of Ephesians, it says that God gave man some kind of order. He says he gave the apostles, and he gave the prophets, he gave the evangelists, he gave the pastors and teachers. Now, when most folks read that, Elder Callahan, they read 5. That's where we get the idea of what's called the fivefold ministry of the church. But I want you to understand, God gives the church order in Ephesians, and 5 stands for grace and truth. We receive grace from the Lord, the grace to be saved, but God gives he gives order to the church. So when you read it without the punctuation marks, you read 5, but when you read it with the punctuation, you get 4. It says, and he gave some apostles, and we find there a semicolon. He gave some, hallelujah, prophets, a semicolon. He gave some evangelists, a semicolon. He gave some pastors and teachers. You do not get the semicolon until after teachers, pastors and teachers. What does that indicate to us? It says your pastor is your primary teacher. It's not that they're not other teachers, but the pastor in the order of the church is the primary teacher. That is four. Four stands for order. So God said, this is the order of my church. Lord have mercy. But again, in grammar, there are these very important things called punctuation marks. Each punctuation mark has its individual function. Lord have mercy. I share with you, the colon then introduces what comes next. Are you hearing? The semicolon joins two complete thoughts that are already closely related. For example, Lord have mercy, Noah heard God, semicolon. Noah obeyed God. It's related. They are joined together by that semicolon. An exclamation mark expresses, Lord have mercy, strong emotion, urgency, excitement, warning, or emphasis. It's an exclamation mark. You will hear me say oftentimes at a funeral that when the saints of God go to sleep in God, it is not a period that ends the sentence of life, but it is an exclamation point that elevates life to a more lofty estate. Now, when it comes to, hallelujah, the period and the comma, in grammar, a period and a comma both control how a sentence is to be read. Each one has a different function. Somebody get her some water, if you please. Amen. This is one thing that I believe in doing all the time. You take care of the saints. Now, listen, if she is coughing because she needs water, I'm going to stop and make sure she's taken care of, because the job of the pastor is to take care of the people of God. Are you hearing this? Somebody give the Lord some praise in here. Lord have mercy. Now I share with you, the period ends a complete thought. It tells the reader, stop. Oh, Lord have mercy. The thought is complete. You can stop now. That's what the period does. The period is used to separate complete thoughts or sentences. Now, when it comes to the comma, a comma creates a pause or a separation within a thought. A comma tells the reader the sentence is not yet finished. Oh, Lord have mercy. A comma separates parts of the same thought, but the sentence continues on. Somebody tell your neighbor, my sentence is not yet finished. Oh, come on here. Y'all got to pray with just a little while. I'm not going to be too much longer. I'm almost there. Listen, a comma then is used to organize, separate, and clarify ideas within a sentence. Simplified, here it is. When you see a period, the thought ends. When you see a comma, the thought continues. Lord have mercy. Am I getting some help in here today? Come on, somebody, and give the Lord some praise. Now, in theology or theological anthropology, which is the theological study of man, a period says God is...
2: God bless you. 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

there is an outpouring of the Holy Spirit at Faith Love Outreach Church located at 1630 Germantown Avenue in Philadelphia, Pennsylvania. The hand of God is on this church. Steve LaFrieda, who is the servant prophet and pastor of Faith Love Outreach Church, cordially invites you to Sunday morning worship services starting at 11:30 a.m. You are also invited to Monday's 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

the smoke alert, but they do have the, I don't know, it's like artwork showing there's going to be smoke in this area, and it's here. It really is here, and it's affecting the air quality, so just be real careful, okay? All right, we're going to get right to the very best in gospel music. We're going to hear from Minister Douglas Miller, and this tune is called Simply Jesus Saves.

the same. I must tell it all around. Jesus says, Jesus says, there ain't but one thing I've done wrong. Jesus said, Jesus said, you know I stay.

sir.

Oh,

0: That's Douglas Miller. It's called Help Me Make It Through the Night. And before that, we heard Jesus Saves, also by Douglas Miller. It's 11:22 a.m. You're listening to Let's Talk here on WTMR. My name is Michael Robertson. We'll be back right after this.
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I wrote this song so when trials and tribulations come your way, you got something to say. Cause I want you to be ready the next time the devil comes to try you. Cause best believe life is gonna life. But I learned that we serve a God that's greater than any situation and anything that could ever come your way. And I'm glad to announce that every storm to ever exist from the beginning of time to today, they all had one thing in common. It had to come to an end. So you better get ready for the turnaround.

0: Amen, amen. That's Vicky Winans. It's All Right. Before that, we heard from Travis Malloy and Urban Worship Collective, a tune called He Is. It's 11:34. You're listening to Let's Talk here on WTMR. My name is Michael Roberts in Studio A. And I want to remind you, joining me on tomorrow to host Let's Talk is none other than Sister Rachel. She will be in rare form, and she will be hosting Let's Talk with me beginning at 11 a.m. on tomorrow morning. So we want you to tune in and start your weekend off earlier. Amen, amen. 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
4: 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It's 11:39 a.m. You're listening to Let's Talk here on WTMR. We hope and pray that you're enjoying the music thus far. Remember, at 12 noon, Dottie Peoples will be hosting the afternoon praise radio broadcast for about 2 hours. So we want you to tune in and get your blessing on. It's time for the Gospel 800 Church announcements. And I'll give out the address again after I'm finished reading the announcements for you on this morning, that you can send your announcements in, okay? And remember, when I read it on Let's Talk, it's free of charge. Get ready, Voorhees and all surrounding area community. Saturday, July 18th, which is this weekend, is a big community day of family, friends, and love. Ray Moore and Flanagan is teaming up with King of Grace for a massive... Okay. I am back. Where was I? Ray Moore and Flanagan is teaming up with King of Grace for a massive celebration. They are giving away free book bags with school supplies in it to give the kids. And the excitement does not stop there. I want to remind you that the supplies are first come, first served. Cool down with free water, ice from Little Pee Wee's. Grab a delicious slice from Seasons Pizza. Bring the family, bring your friends. And it all is going to happen on Saturday, July 18th from 11 a.m. until 4 p.m. at Ray Moore and Flanagan on Route 73 in Voorhees. And you are invited to attend. Also, the Gospel Music Preservation Alliance presents their annual pre-musical to the 93rd session of the National Convention of Gospel Choirs and Choruses. And this event will be taking place on Sunday, July 19, 2026 at 4 p.m. sharp. Special guest artist is Dr. Carol Diane Antrim at the Mueller Baptist Church, located at 5001-21 Spruce Street in Philadelphia, where Reverend William Henley is the pastor. It's a free will offering program. And it's that simple. Just send in your announcements, and I'll make that announcement for you, at least allow two to three weeks before the event. The address, once again, for your church announcements, your community announcements, send them to WTMR 2775 Mount Ephraim Avenue, Camden, New Jersey, 08104, or fax at 856-962-8004.

0: Tamla, man, I can only imagine. Before that, we heard from Lisa Noel Smith and the Brown Singers, a tune called I Know Who You Are. It's 11:53. You're listening to Let's Talk here on WTMR. And on Thursdays, we have spoken word segments. And the host is Miss Pat Middleton, and she's coming on now.
1: Let's talk about poetry. Hi, I'm Pat Middleton, and it's time to share another poem inspired by God and written by me on the Let's Talk Radio broadcast. The title of today's poem is God's Hospital. God's Hospital. The house of God is like a hospital where sin-sick souls are healed, and where the brokenhearted find out that the love of God is real. It's a place where doctors and nurses are working to do God's will, where whatever prescriptions are written, they're happy just to fill. What's different about this hospital staff is it's made up of people who were once part of this sin-sick world, but Jesus healed them too. And after their deliverance, instead of going on their merry way, they stuck around and lent a hand to help someone else get saved. You'll find all types of patients there, admitted ones waiting to be released, others who are outpatients returning regularly because their healing is not quite complete. Those with the sickness of fornication meet others who once had the same disease, but now they testify that Jesus satisfies, and if you want to be kept, he'll keep. Others whose lying lips and gossiping tongues kept them on a spiritual deathbed meet recovering ones whose tongues God tamed, now they speak life instead. Every once in a while, a patient is rushed into the emergency room on code blue, demons taking over some poor soul, but Jesus, he can heal that too. Needles are pre-filled carefully with just the right dose of a drug only the chief of staff can administer, the gift of the Holy Ghost. In the pharmacy of this hospital, cashiers give out encouraging words to those who are down and out and to others who just want to be heard. A few bottles are marked hugs and kisses. They're reserved for the rough and tough times when the staff have to remind each other that things will work out just fine. Yes, the house of God is like a hospital where we all work for Him in a special field of medicine called deliverance from sin. God's Hospital. If you would like to hear more original poetry inspired by God, please tune in to Behind the Rhyme on Saturdays at 1:30, where we not only share the poetry, but the lives, the stories, and the scriptures behind the rhyme. Until then, as always, be blessed, be encouraged, and believe.
0: Thank you, Pat. It's about 11:56 a.m. You're listening to Let's Talk here on WTMR, and we want you to stay tuned for the afternoon praise broadcast with Dottie Peoples. We'll be your host up until about 2 p.m., and then at 2 o'clock we bring you the Holy Souls Ministry radio broadcast with Mr. Joe Veltri up until about 4 p.m., and then at 4 p.m., okay. All right, we'll get it straight. We will get it straight. It's taking its time. Anyway, at 4 o'clock, we bring you In His Sign Network radio broadcast, and that will be on from 4 p.m. until 6 p.m. Then at 6 o'clock, it's Mr. Joe Veltri once again, and he brings you the Angelus stories that will be taking place, the angel stories taking place on Holy Souls Angelus, followed by at 6:30 p.m., the very best in gospel music provided by the program director here at WTMR, Mr. Tyrone Bowman. And then at 7 o'clock, It's the Bible Hour radio broadcast, followed by 8 o'clock Time of Restoration. 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At 12 midnight, the broadcast, brand new broadcast day starts. And Minister Debbie Edwards will be bringing you the What's Your Story radio broadcast up until 5 a.m. In the morning. So we want you to stay tuned. And Sister Rachel will be back at 6 a.m. with the very best in gospel music and gospel programming here on WTMR, especially at 6:30 a.m. Get your day started off right with Perfect Peace Ministries with Dr. Raymond M. Gordon Sr. Once you have a great Thursday, if you don't have to go outside, please do not go outside. Stay in and make sure that AC with proper filter is running. If you're driving your car, make sure you have your air conditioner on and make sure you have that button pushed that's going to be filtering out the air coming in, and hopefully it'll just keep the air that's been filtered and continue to move throughout your car. Okay, so be careful, be careful, be careful. That haze is those wildfires that's burning in Canada, I believe the Ontario area. So we want you to be fine. So with that, say these words with me. It's supernatural. It's supernatural. It's supernatural in Jesus' name. Amen. The relationship that God wants us to have, He wants us to have a supernatural relationship with Him. He doesn't want us to have a human relationship with Him, a supernatural relationship with King of Kings and Lord of Lords. Y'all have a great Thursday. Be safe. God bless.

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1: Get ready, get ready, get ready. Welcome to Dottie's Praise House. I'm your host, Dottie Peoples, and as always, I'm just honored and just thank you for being with me today. But you know I already got a good show for you today. So call somebody, tell them Dottie's on the radio. Get ready for the beauty buzz, the health tip, our word for today, our featured quartet, our flashback song, and our featured artist today is P.J. Morton. That's Bishop Paul Morton's son. So call somebody, tell them Dottie's on the radio. Let's get this praise party started with the one and only Tamela Mann, Hello God, right here on Dottie's Praise House.

0: So that was Tamela Mann, Hello God, and Daryl Walls, Able. Right now, let's get ready to hear from PJ Morton, Mercy. And then after him, Ron Carter, Open My Eyes, right here on Dottie's Praise House.
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Welcome back to Dottie's Praise House. I'm your host, Dottie Peoples, and I hope you are enjoying the show today. We're going to keep it moving with Ernest Pugh. I Need Your Glory. It's a good one, y'all. Right here on Dottie's Praise House.

was Ernest Pugh, I Need Your Glory. And remember, if you're enjoying the show, contact me at dpmusicgroup@att.net. That's MUZIK group@att.net. We gonna keep it moving. Y'all know it's time for me, y'all. I gotta get in here some kind of way. Dottie Peoples, he's an on-time God. Yes, he is, right here on Dottie's Praise House.

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Welcome back to Dottie's Praise House. I'm your host, Dottie Peoples, and I hope you're enjoying the show today. Our featured artist is PJ Morton, and we're going to keep it moving with PJ Morton, the Better Benediction. And right after him, Zachary Cortez, Working on Me, right here on Dottie's Praise House.

PJ Morton, the Better Benediction, and Zachary Cortez working on me. I hope y'all enjoyed that. But right now it's time for the beauty buzz, y'all. And you know what? My hairstylist told me some months ago, she said, Dottie, you want to go natural? You know, we all love perm. All our life, perm, perm, perm. So I said, okay. So for over a year now, I've been natural. And I want to tell all the ladies, but ladies with that long, lengthy hair, naturally or weave, use flexi rod to get that curly, big volume look. But always, for healthy hair, always get your ends trimmed every 4 to 6 weeks. You know, I used to have a fit because my hairstylist would pick up the scissors and I would be like, no, don't cut my hair, don't cut my hair. But you know that cutting of the ends makes your hair healthy and long. And it's good when you go natural. So ladies, if you haven't went natural, think about it. Go natural and get that healthy head of hair. Now it's time for Dwayne Harvey, Heaven, right here on Dottie's Prep.

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Welcome back to Dottie's Praise House. I'm your host, Dottie Peoples, and I thank you so much for being with me this Sunday morning. I tell you, we've been having some church up in here with our featured artist, PJ Morton. But we're going to keep it moving with Deanna Ransom, Only God, and Fresh Start Worship. You are right here on Dottie's Praise House.

That was Deanna Ransom, Only God, and Fresh Start Worship You Are. And now it's time for our featured artist, PJ Morton, All in His Plan. And right after him, Renee Spearman, You Chose Me, right here on Dottie's Praise House.

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Welcome back to Dottie's Praise House. I'm your host, Dottie Peoples. And I tell you, we having some church up in here, and I hope you're enjoying the show. But y'all know I don't do no whole lot of talking because y'all want to hear some good gospel music. We're going to call on Ty Tribute, Holy You, right here on Dottie's Praise House.

0: That was Todd Tribbett, Holy You. I hope y'all enjoyed that. You know Todd Tribbett, he'd be all over the state. I tell you, he's full of fire. Now, remember, if you want to contact me, it's DP, my initials, Muzik, M-U-Z-I-K group at att.net. That's DP, M-U-Z-I-K group at att.net. Let me hear from you if you're enjoying the show. Now it's time for our health tip for today. Y'all know it's getting hot. I mean, it's getting hot. I don't know where you are, but it's hot. And we need what? Water. We need to keep water. I go and I have about 6, maybe 10 cases of water. I keep me some water. But let me tell you about water. Water keeps your body running. It helps regulate your body temperature, keeps your joints cushioned, protects your spinal cord and other sensitive tissues, and gets rid of waste through sweating, peeing, and the like. Now, here are a few reasons to hydrate on the regular. Keep drinking water. It helps you lose weight. Number 2, it prevents kidney disease. You know, I went to the doctor for my checkup. He said, you got to start drinking more water. And that's true. You got to drink water. And then number 3, makes you run faster. And 4, this is the good one, y'all, puts you in a better mood. That's the health tip for today, y'all. Water, water, water, water. We need water. And I'm going to keep it moving from the water and go to the late Lee Williams, y'all. Jesus, what will fix it? Trouble in my way. Right here on Dottie's Praise House. Come on.
1: Lee Williams. Hey, Jesus will fix it.

That was P.J. Morton, Gotta Have You, and J.J. Harrison, Nothing Else Live. I hope y'all enjoyed that. I tell you, I did. That was a good one, wasn't it? But right now, it's time for the word for today. Do you know God got your back in whatever situation you're in? I don't care if it's the doctor, whatever the doctor's report is. God got the last word, and he got your back. God is saying to you, I know you feel tired, stressed, and completely overwhelmed, but know that I have your back. I'm going to send you a blessing to remind you that I'm always in your corner. Isn't that a word, y'all? God is always in your corner no matter what situation you're in. So call somebody and tell them, baby, God has your back. And that's the word for today. Now we're going to keep it moving with Joanne Rosario, Still on the Throne, right here on Dottie's Praise House.

That was Joanne Rosario still on the throne. I hope y'all enjoyed that, but I'm getting kind of sad, y'all, because the clock on the wall says time for me to go. But you know, before I go, as always, y'all know I am very thankful to God for just letting me have this opportunity to be with you every Sunday morning. And I want to thank Mike Chandler and the Rejoice Network family for just giving me this opportunity. And to my producer, Everett Armstrong, and always to you, my listeners, for tuning in and just loving and supporting Dottie's Praise House. You know, without you, there would be no Praise House. For all your love and support, I say thank you and I love you with all my heart and soul. So until next week, remember, whatever you're going through, God is telling you, I got this. God bless you, and I'll see you next week.

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Are you looking for a reason to get away for a few days? Travel with us to the New Life Christian Conference in Hampton, Virginia. Our bus leaves on Monday, August 17th and returns on Friday, August 21st. The conference will be held from Tuesday through Thursday and will include various services, seminars, prayer meetings, and fellowship, including a dynamic sermon from our very own storyteller, Debbie Edwards, on Thursday of the conference. 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Once again, that number is 570-452-3003. Come help us lift up the name of Jesus at the 2026 New Life Christian Conference.

beyond us. It doesn't matter how we come to you. You say we'll come boldly to your presence. You see us. We are seen in your presence. We are seen in your presence. Your love.

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1: And we say good afternoon. It's 2 p.m. and it's time now for the Holy Souls Rosary radio broadcast with Mr. Joe Veltri and Friends of the Ministry. 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And Lois is requesting relief for all the Holy Souls. 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
2: And welcome to the Holy Souls Ministry. Now for the mysteries of light. In the name of the Father, the Son, Holy Spirit, amen. I believe in God, the Father Almighty, creator of heaven and earth, and in Jesus Christ, his only Son, our Lord, was conceived by the Holy Spirit, born of the Virgin Mary, suffered under Pontius Pilate, was crucified, died and was buried. He ascended into hell. The third day he rose again. He ascended into heaven, seated at the right hand of God, the Father Almighty. From thence he will come to judge the living and the dead.
3: I believe in the Holy Spirit, the Holy Catholic Church, the communion of saints, the forgiveness of sins, the resurrection of the body, and life everlasting. Amen.
2: Our Father, who art in heaven, hallowed be thy name. Thy kingdom come, thy will be done on earth as it is in heaven.
3: Give us this day our daily bread, and forgive us our trespasses, as we forgive those who trespass against us. And lead us not into temptation, but deliver us from evil. Amen.
2: Faith, hope, and love. Hail Mary, full of grace, the Lord is with thee. Blessed art thou among women, and blessed the fruit of thy womb, Jesus.
3: Holy Mary, Mother of God, pray for us sinners now and at the hour of our death. Amen.
2: Hail Mary, full of grace, the Lord is with thee. Blessed art thou among women, and blessed the fruit of thy womb, Jesus.
3: Holy Mary, Mother of God, pray for us sinners now and at the hour of our death. Amen.
2: Hail Mary, full of grace, the Lord is with thee. Blessed art thou among women, and blessed the fruit of thy womb, Jesus.
3: Holy Mary, Mother of God, pray for us sinners now and at the hour of our death. Amen.
2: Glory be to the Father, and to the Son, and to the Holy Spirit.
3: As it was in the beginning, is now, and ever shall be, world without end. Amen.
2: The first mystery of light, baptism of Jesus in the Jordan River. Our Father, who art in heaven, hallowed be thy name. Thy kingdom come, thy will be done on earth as it is in heaven.
3: Give us this day our daily bread. Forgive us our trespasses, as we forgive those who trespass against us. And lead us not into temptation, but deliver us from evil. Amen.
2: Hail Mary, full of grace, the Lord is with thee. Blessed art thou among women, and blessed the fruit of thy womb, Jesus.
3: Holy Mary, Mother of God, pray for us sinners now and at the hour of our death. Amen.
2: Hail Mary, full of grace, the Lord is with thee. Blessed art thou among women, and blessed the fruit of thy womb, Jesus.
3: Holy Mary, Mother of God, pray for us sinners now and at the hour of our death. Amen.
2: Hail Mary, full of grace, the Lord is with thee. Blessed art thou among women, and blessed the fruit of thy womb, Jesus.
3: Holy Mary, Mother of God, pray for us sinners now and at the hour of our death. Amen.
2: Hail Mary, full of grace, the Lord is with thee. Blessed art thou among women, and blessed the fruit of thy womb, Jesus.
3: Holy Mary, Mother of God, pray for us sinners now and at the hour of our death. Amen.
2: Hail Mary, full of grace, the Lord is with thee. Blessed art thou among women, and blessed the fruit of thy womb, Jesus.
3: Holy Mary, Mother of God, pray for us sinners now and at the hour of our death. Amen.
2: Hail Mary, full of grace, the Lord is with thee. Blessed art thou among women, and blessed the fruit of thy womb, Jesus.
3: Holy Mary, Mother of God, pray for us sinners now and at the hour of our death. Amen.
2: Hail Mary, full of grace, the Lord is with thee. Blessed art thou among women, and blessed the fruit of thy womb, Jesus.
3: Holy Mary, Mother of God, pray for us sinners now and at the hour of our death. Amen.
2: Hail Mary, full of grace, the Lord is with thee. Blessed art thou among women, and blessed the fruit of thy womb, Jesus.
3: Holy Mary, Mother of God, pray for us sinners now and at the hour of our death. Amen.
2: Hail Mary, full of grace, the Lord is with thee. Blessed art thou among women, and blessed the fruit of thy womb, Jesus.
3: Holy Mary, Mother of God, pray for us sinners now and at the hour of our death. Amen.
2: Hail Mary, full of grace, the Lord is with thee. Blessed art thou among women, and blessed the fruit of thy womb, Jesus.
3: Holy Mary, Mother of God, pray for us sinners now and at the hour of our death. Amen.
2: Glory be to the Father, and to the Son, and to the Holy Spirit.
3: As it was in the beginning, is now, and ever shall be, world without end. Amen.
2: My Jesus, forgive us our sins, save us from the fires of hell. Lead all souls into heaven,
3: especially those in most need of thy mercy.
2: The second mystery, the wedding at Cana. Our Father, who art in heaven, hallowed be thy name. Thy kingdom come, thy will be done on earth as it is in heaven.
3: Give us this day our daily bread. Forgive us our trespasses, as we forgive those who trespass against us. And lead us not into temptation, but deliver us from evil. Amen.
2: Hail Mary, full of grace, the Lord is with thee. Blessed art thou among women, and blessed the fruit of thy womb, Jesus.
3: Holy Mary, Mother of God, pray for us sinners now and at the hour of our death. Amen.
2: Hail Mary, full of grace, the Lord is with thee. Blessed art thou among women, and blessed the fruit of thy womb, Jesus.
3: Holy Mary, Mother of God, pray for us sinners now and at the hour of our death. Amen.
2: Hail Mary, full of grace, the Lord is with thee. Blessed art thou among women, and blessed the fruit of thy womb, Jesus.
3: Holy Mary, Mother of God, pray for us sinners now and at the hour of our death. Amen.
2: Hail Mary, full of grace, the Lord is with thee. Blessed art thou among women, and blessed is the fruit of thy womb, Jesus.
3: Holy Mary, Mother of God, pray for us sinners now and at the hour of our death. Amen.
2: Hail Mary, full of grace, the Lord is with thee. Blessed art thou among women, and blessed is the fruit of thy womb, Jesus.
3: Holy Mary, Mother of God, pray for us sinners now and at the hour of our death. Amen.
2: Hail Mary, full of grace, the Lord is with thee. Blessed art thou among women, and blessed is the fruit of thy womb, Jesus.
3: Holy Mary, Mother of God, pray for us sinners now and at the hour of our death. Amen.
2: Hail Mary, full of grace, the Lord is with thee. Blessed art thou among women, and blessed is the fruit of thy womb, Jesus.
3: Holy Mary, Mother of God, pray for us sinners now and at the hour of our death. Amen.
2: Hail Mary, full of grace, the Lord is with thee. Blessed art thou among women, and blessed is the fruit of thy womb, Jesus.
3: Holy Mary, Mother of God, pray for us sinners now and at the hour of our death. Amen.
2: Hail Mary, full of grace, the Lord is with thee. Blessed art thou among women, and blessed is the fruit of thy womb, Jesus.
3: Holy Mary, Mother of God, pray for us sinners now and at the hour of our death. Amen.
2: Hail Mary, full of grace, the Lord is with thee. Blessed art thou among women, and blessed is the fruit of thy womb, Jesus.
3: Holy Mary, Mother of God, pray for us sinners now and at the hour of our death. Amen.
2: Glory be to the Father, and to the Son, and to the Holy Spirit.
3: As it was in the beginning, is now, and ever shall be, world without end. Amen.
2: O my Jesus, forgive us our sins, save us from the fires of hell. Lead all souls into heaven, especially those in most need of thy mercy. The third mystery of light, proclamation of the good news. Our Father, who art in heaven, hallowed be thy name. Thy kingdom come, thy will be done on earth as it is in heaven.
3: Give us this day our daily bread. Forgive us our trespasses as we forgive those who trespass against us. And lead us not into temptation, but deliver us from evil. Amen.
2: Hail Mary, full of grace, the Lord is with thee. Blessed art thou among women, and blessed the fruit of thy womb, Jesus.
3: Holy Mary, Mother of God, pray for us sinners now and at the hour of our death. Amen.
2: Hail Mary, full of grace, the Lord is with thee. Blessed art thou among women, and blessed is the fruit of thy womb, Jesus.
3: Holy Mary, Mother of God, pray for us sinners now and at the hour of our death. Amen.
2: Hail Mary, full of grace, the Lord is with thee. Blessed art thou among women, and blessed is the fruit of thy womb, Jesus.
3: Holy Mary, Mother of God, pray for us sinners now and at the hour of our death. Amen.
2: Hail Mary, full of grace, the Lord is with thee. Blessed art thou among women, and blessed is the fruit of thy womb, Jesus.
3: Holy Mary, Mother of God, pray for us sinners now and at the hour of our death. Amen.
2: Hail Mary, full of grace, the Lord is with thee. Blessed art thou among women, and blessed is the fruit of thy womb, Jesus.
3: Holy Mary, Mother of God, pray for us sinners now and at the hour of our death. Amen.
2: Hail Mary, full of grace, the Lord is with thee. Blessed art thou among women, and blessed is the fruit of thy womb, Jesus.
3: Holy Mary, Mother of God, pray for us sinners now and at the hour of our death. Amen.
2: Hail Mary, full of grace, the Lord is with thee. Blessed art thou among women, and blessed is the fruit of thy womb, Jesus.
3: Holy Mary, Mother of God, pray for us sinners now and at the hour of our death. Amen.
2: Hail Mary, full of grace, the Lord is with thee. Blessed art thou among women, and blessed is the fruit of thy womb, Jesus.
3: Holy Mary, Mother of God, pray for us sinners now and at the hour of our death. Amen.
2: Hail Mary, full of grace, the Lord is with thee. Blessed art thou among women, and blessed is the fruit of thy womb, Jesus.
3: Holy Mary, Mother of God, pray for us sinners now and at the hour of our death. Amen.
2: Hail Mary, full of grace, the Lord is with thee. Blessed art thou among women, and blessed is the fruit of thy womb, Jesus.
3: Holy Mary, Mother of God, pray for us sinners now and at the hour of our death. Amen.
2: Glory be to the Father, and to the Son, and to the Holy Spirit.
3: As it was in the beginning, is now, and ever shall be, world without end. Amen.
2: O my Jesus, forgive us our sins, save us from the fires of hell. Lead all souls into heaven, especially those in most need of thy mercy. The fourth mystery of light, the transfiguration. Our Father, who art in heaven, hallowed be thy name. Thy kingdom come, thy will be done on earth as it is in heaven.
3: Give us this day our daily bread. Forgive us our trespasses, as we forgive those who trespass against us. And lead us not into temptation, but deliver us from evil. Amen.
2: Hail Mary, full of grace, the Lord is with thee. Blessed art thou among women, and blessed is the fruit of thy womb, Jesus.
3: Holy Mary, Mother of God, pray for us sinners now and at the hour of our death. Amen.
2: Hail Mary, full of grace, the Lord is with thee. Blessed art thou among women, and blessed is the fruit of thy womb, Jesus.
3: Holy Mary, Mother of God, pray for us sinners now and at the hour of our death. Amen.
2: Hail Mary, full of grace, the Lord is with thee. Blessed art thou among women, and Blessed is the fruit of thy womb, Jesus.
3: Holy Mary, Mother of God, pray for us sinners now and at the hour of our death. Amen.
2: Hail Mary, full of grace, the Lord is with thee. Blessed art thou among women, and blessed is the fruit of thy womb, Jesus.
3: Holy Mary, Mother of God, pray for us sinners now and at the hour of our death. Amen.
2: Hail Mary, full of grace, the Lord is with thee. Blessed art thou among women, and blessed is the fruit of thy womb, Jesus.
3: Holy Mary, Mother of God, pray for us sinners now and at the hour of our death. Amen.
2: Hail Mary, full of grace, the Lord is with thee. Blessed art thou among women, and blessed is the fruit of thy womb, Jesus.
3: Holy Mary, Mother of God, pray for us sinners now and at the hour of our death. Amen.
2: Hail Mary, full of grace, the Lord is with thee. Blessed art thou among women, and blessed is the fruit of thy womb, Jesus.
3: Holy Mary, Mother of God, pray for us sinners now and at the hour of our death. Amen.
2: Hail Mary, full of grace, the Lord is with thee. Blessed art thou among women, and blessed is the fruit of thy womb, Jesus.
3: Holy Mary, Mother of God, pray for us sinners now and at the hour of our death. Amen.
2: Hail Mary, full of grace, the Lord is with thee. Blessed art thou among women, and blessed is the fruit of thy womb, Jesus.
3: Holy Mary, Mother of God, pray for us sinners now and at the hour of our death. Amen.
2: Hail Mary, full of grace, the Lord is with thee. Blessed art thou among women, and blessed is the fruit of thy womb, Jesus.
3: Holy Mary, Mother of God, pray for us sinners now and at the hour of our death. Amen.
2: Glory be to the Father, and to the Son, and to the Holy Spirit.
3: As it was in the beginning, is now, and ever shall be, world without end. Amen.
2: O my Jesus, forgive us our sins, save us from the fires of hell. Lead all souls into heaven. Especially those in most need of thy mercy. The fifth mystery of light, the institution of the Holy Eucharist. Our Father, who art in heaven, hallowed be thy name. Thy kingdom come, thy will be done on earth as it is in heaven.
3: Give us this day our daily bread. Forgive us our trespasses as we forgive those who trespass against us. And lead us not into temptation, but deliver us from evil. Amen.
2: Hail Mary, full of grace, the Lord is with thee. Blessed art thou among women, and blessed is the fruit of thy womb, Jesus.
3: Holy Mary, Mother of God, pray for us sinners now and at the hour of our death. Amen.
2: Hail Mary, full of grace, the Lord is with thee. Blessed art thou among women, and blessed is the fruit of thy womb, Jesus.
3: Holy Mary, Mother of God, pray for us sinners now and at the hour of our death. Amen.
2: Hail Mary, full of grace, the Lord is with thee. Blessed art thou among women, and blessed is the fruit of thy womb, Jesus.
3: Holy Mary, Mother of God, pray for us sinners now and at the hour of our death. Amen.
2: Hail Mary, full of grace, the Lord is with thee. Blessed art thou among women, and blessed is the fruit of thy womb, Jesus.
3: Holy Mary, Mother of God, pray for us sinners now and at the hour of our death. Amen.
2: Hail Mary, full of grace, the Lord is with thee. Blessed art thou among women, and blessed is the fruit of thy womb, Jesus.
3: Holy Mary, Mother of God, pray for us sinners now and at the hour of our death. Amen.
2: Hail Mary, full of grace, the Lord is with thee. Blessed art thou among women, and blessed is the fruit of thy womb, Jesus.
3: Holy Mary, Mother of God, pray for us sinners now and at the hour of our death. Amen.
2: Hail Mary, full of grace, the Lord is with thee. Blessed art thou among women, and blessed is the fruit of thy womb, Jesus.
3: Holy Mary, Mother of God, pray for us sinners now and at the hour of our death. Amen.
2: Hail Mary, full of grace, the Lord is with thee. Blessed art thou among women, and blessed is the fruit of thy womb, Jesus.
3: Holy Mary, Mother of God, pray for us sinners now and at the hour of our death. Amen.
2: Hail Mary, full of grace, the Lord is with thee. Blessed art thou among women, and blessed is the fruit of thy womb, Jesus.
3: Holy Mary, Mother of God, pray for us sinners now and at the hour of our death. Amen.
2: Hail Mary, full of grace, the Lord is with thee. Blessed art thou among women, and blessed is the fruit of thy womb, Jesus.
3: Holy Mary, Mother of God, pray for us sinners now and at the hour of our death. Amen.
2: Glory be to the Father, and to the Son, and to the Holy Spirit.
3: As it was in the beginning, is now, and ever shall be, world without end. Amen.
2: O my Jesus,
3: forgive us our sins.
2: Save us from the fires of hell.

0: our hope. To thee do we cry, poor banished children of Eve. To thee do we cry, send up our sighs, mourning and weeping in this valley of tears. Turn in the most gracious advocate, thine eyes and mercy towards us. And after this, our exile, to us the blessed fruit of thy womb, Jesus. O Clement, O loving, O sweet Virgin Mary, pray for us, O Holy Mother of God,
1: that we may be made worthy of the promises of Christ.
0: Let us pray, O God, his only begotten Son, by his life, death, and resurrection, has purchased for us the rewards of eternal life. Grant, we beseech you, meditating upon these mysteries and most holy rosary of the Blessed Virgin Mary, that we may imitate what they contain and obtain what they promise. To the same Christ our Lord. Amen. Our Lady of Light,
1: pray for us.
0: Our Lady of the Holy Souls,
1: pray for us.
0: Queen of the Rosary,
1: pray for us.
0: Queen of Peace,
1: pray for us.
0: Now the Father, the Son, and the Holy Spirit.
1: Amen.
0: Amen. God bless everybody. And now, for the prayer to St. Joseph. Oh, St. Joseph, whose protection is so great, so strong, so prompt before the throne of God, I place in you all my interests and desires. O Holy St. Joseph, do assist me by your powerful intercession, and obtain for me, from your divine Son, all spiritual blessings through Jesus Christ, our Lord. So that having gazed here below your heavenly powers, I may offer my thanksgiving and homages to the most loving of fathers. O St. Joseph, I never weary contemplating you and Jesus asleep in your arms. I dare not approach while he reposes near your heart. Press him in my name. Kiss his fine head for me and ask him to return the kiss when I draw my dying breath. St. Joseph, patron of departing souls, pray for us. In the name of the Father, the Son, and the Holy Spirit. Amen.
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3: In the name of the Father, and of the Son, and of the Holy Spirit. Amen. My adorable Jesus, may our feet journey together. May our hands gather in unity. May our hearts beat in unison. May our souls be in harmony. May our thoughts be as one. May our ears listen to the silence together. May our glances profoundly penetrate each other. May our lips pray together to gain mercy from the Eternal Father. Amen.
0: Hi, everybody. This is Joe Veltri. I'm asking everyone if you can say one decade of the chaplet of Divine Mercy. That would be every day for the souls in purgatory, in honor of a particular passion of our Lord. If you like this idea, give us a call at 215-725-7165. That's Kathy at 215-725-7165, or Susan at 609-440-4299. 609-440-4299. And when you call, just give us your name. Just say your first name, it's okay, and the particular passion of our Lord you would be meditating on. Thank you, everybody. And we look forward to hearing from you. And join us in this ring of prayer. God bless everyone.
2: Thank you, Joe. You're listening to the Holy Souls Ministry radio broadcast. We want you to stay tuned for a special Mass with Father Ray and Mr. Joe Veltri. Coming up next, we do have a sponsor. Our sponsor is Lois Stash for the relief of all the holy souls. And may the precious blood of Jesus save us and the whole world. Let's begin this. Let's begin all good things. In the name of the Father, and the Son, and the Holy Spirit.
4: Amen. Amen.
2: The grace of our Lord Jesus Christ, the love of God, and the fellowship of the Holy Spirit be with you all.
4: And with your spirit.
2: My brothers and sisters, pray our souls that celebrate these sacred mysteries. Let's take this time to call to mind our sins. You sent to heal the contrite of heart. Lord, have mercy.
4: Lord, have mercy.
2: You came to call sinners. Christ, have mercy.
4: Christ, have mercy.
2: You prayed for us at the right hand of the Father and intercede for us. Lord, have mercy.
4: Lord, have mercy.
2: Almighty God, have mercy on us. Forgive us our sins
5: and bring us to everlasting life.
4: Amen. Amen.

0: concerning spiritual things, and may carry out in both word and deed that which is pleasing to you. Through our Lord Jesus Christ, your Son, lives and reigns with you in the unity of the Holy Spirit, one God, forever and ever.
1: Amen.
2: A reading from the book of the prophet Isaiah. Thus says the Lord, just as from the heavens the rain and snow comes down, and do not return there till they have watered the earth, making it fertile and fruitful, giving seed to the one who sows, and bread to the one who eats. So shall my word be that goes forth from my mouth. My word shall not return to me void, but shall do my will, achieving the end for which I sent it. The word of the Lord.
3: Thanks be to God.
2: The responsorial psalm. The seed that falls on good ground will yield a fruitful harvest.
4: The seed that falls on good ground will yield a fruitful harvest.
2: You have visited the land and watered it. Greatly have you enriched it. God's water courses are filled. You have prepared the grain.
5: The seed that falls on good land will yield a fruitful harvest.
2: Thus have you prepared the land, drenching its furrows, breaking up its clods, softening it with showers, blessing its yield.
4: The seed that falls on good ground will yield a fruitful harvest.
2: You have crowned the year with your bounty, and your paths overflow with a rich harvest. The untilled meadows overflow with it, and rejoicing clothes the hills.
5: The seed that falls on good ground will yield a fruitful harvest.
2: The fields are garmented with flocks, and the valleys blanketed with grain. They shout and sing for joy.
5: The seed that falls on good ground will yield a fruitful harvest.
6: A reading from the book of Romans. Brothers and sisters, I consider that the sufferings of this present time are as nothing compared with the glory to be revealed for us. For creation awaits with eager expectation the revelation of the children of God. For creation was made subject to futility, not of its own accord, but because of the one who subjected it, in hope that creation itself would be set free from slavery to corruption and share in the glorious freedom of the children of God. We know that all creation is groaning in labor pains even until now. And not only that, but we ourselves, who have the first fruits of the Spirit, we also groan within ourselves as we wait for adoption, the redemption of our bodies. The word of the Lord.
3: Thanks be to God.
7: Alleluia, alleluia, alleluia.
8: Alleluia, alleluia, alleluia.
7: Seed is the word of God. Christ is the sower. All who come to him will have life forever.
8: Alleluia, alleluia, alleluia.
9: The Lord be with you.
3: And with your spirit.
9: A reading from the Holy Gospel according to Matthew.
3: Glory to you, O Lord.
9: On that day, Jesus went out of the house and sat down by the sea. Such large crowds gathered around him that he got into a boat and sat down. And the whole crowd stood along the shore. And he spoke to them at length in parables, saying, a sower went out to sow. And as he sowed, some seed fell on the path. Birds came and ate it up. Some fell on rocky ground where it had little soil. It sprang up once because the soil was not so deep. And when the sun rose, it was scorched. And it withered for lack of roots. Some seed fell among thorns, and the thorns grew up and choked it. But some seed fell on rich soil and produced fruit 100 or 60 or 30-fold. Whoever has ears to hear, let him hear. the gospel of the Lord.
3: Praise to you, Lord Jesus Christ.
9: I consider the sufferings of this world nothing compared to the glory to be revealed in us. In the name of the Father, Son, Holy Spirit, amen. It's amazing what people will put themselves through to achieve a goal they really believe in. For example, I think of high school football players I was involved with one time who put 18 hours, 3 hours of practice a day during the week, early to bed, early to rise, no smoking, no fast food, no soda, no parties on weekends, and having to keep up those grades. Boy, that was quite a sacrifice just to play a game on Saturdays. I think about mail carriers who have to get up every day and deliver the mail. As this poem goes, no rain, no snow, no worries, cold, and will prevent a mail carrier from making his appointed rounds. And how true that is. And even though I have to sacrifice health and comfort to be a good mail carrier, they're worried, they're concerned about doing, they don't mind doing that to achieve their goals. Construction workers, police officers, teachers, social workers, those who work with the poor and destitute and the handicapped. These are other people who are willing to sacrifice and dedicate themselves through hard work to meet the highest standards of doing well for others. Now, if that's true that people can do that for others, why can't people always do it for God? Sometimes we give any excuse to do anything for anybody else, but never for God. We don't have time for prayer because God won't listen. We're not reading scripture because we're afraid we don't want to understand it. We say we're not going to worship God because we don't have time to do it. We got other things to do. We're not going to give him our money because we don't have enough for ourselves. We'll do anything to give for someone else, but we won't do it for God. But part of being a Christian is appreciating the fact of all that God does for us. Can we ever pay God back for the good things that come our way from him? But we'll never appreciate that unless we think about it. If we really prepare ourselves for the next life by thinking about what God has done for us in this life. But that calls for sacrifice. The next time we are called by God to take the time to pay him back for the blessings he's given us, when he calls us to sacrifice the sacrifice that he's given for us, let's not think it's too much. And believe the words of St. Paul. Regardless of what sacrifice I make on earth, it'll never make up for the reward I'm going to receive in heaven. In the name of the Father, and the Son, and the Holy Spirit.
3: Amen.
0: Continue with the profession of faith. I believe in one God, the Father Almighty, maker of heaven and earth, of all things visible and invisible. I believe in one Lord Jesus Christ, the only begotten Son of God, born of the Father before all ages. God from God, light from light, true God from true God, begotten, not made, consubstantial with the Father. Through him all things were made. For us men and for our salvation, he came down from heaven, and by the Holy Spirit was incarnate of the Virgin Mary, and became man. For our sake he was crucified under Pontius Pilate, he suffered death and was buried. He rose again on the third day in accordance with the Scripture. He ascended into heaven and is seated at the right hand of the Father. He will come again in glory to judge the living and the dead, and his kingdom will have no end.
1: I believe in the Holy Spirit,
0: the Lord, the giver of life, who proceeds from the Father and the Son, who with the Father and the Son is adored and glorified, who has spoken through the prophets. I believe in one holy Catholic and Apostolic Church. I confess one baptism for the forgiveness of sins. And I look forward to the resurrection of the dead and the life of the world to come. Amen. Blessed are you, Lord, God of all creation, for through your goodness we have received this bread we offer you. Through the earth, work of human hands, will become for us the bread of life.
10: Blessed be God forever.
0: Blessed are you, Lord, God of all creation, for through your goodness we have received this wine we offer you. Through the divine and work of human hands, will become our spiritual drink.
10: Blessed be God forever.
0: Humble spirit, contrite hearts, be accepted by your Lord. May our sacrifice and slight this day be pleasing to you, Lord God. Wash me, Lord, from my iniquity, and cleanse me from all my sins. Pray, my brothers and sisters, my sacrifice and yours may be acceptable to God, the Almighty Father.
10: May the Lord accept the sacrifice at your hands for the praise and glory of his name, for our good and the Lord's holy church.
0: Let us pray. As you offer your mysteries, O Lord, may the observance of what is your due, we humbly ask you that what we offer to the in your name may profit us in our salvation through Christ our Lord.
10: Amen.
0: The Lord be with you.
10: And with your spirit.
0: Lift up your hearts.
10: We lift them up to the Lord.
0: Let us give thanks to the Lord our God.
10: It is right and just.
0: It is truly right and just. Our duty and our salvation, always and everywhere to give you thanks, Father most holy, dear beloved Son, Jesus Christ, your Word, through whom you made all things, whom you sent as our Savior and Redeemer, incarnate by the Holy Spirit and born of the Virgin, fulfilling your will and gaining for you a holy people. He stretched out his hands as he endured his passion, so as to break the bonds of death and manifest the resurrection. And so with the angels and all the saints, with the clear your glory, as with one voice we acclaim.
10: Holy, Lord God of hosts, heaven and earth are full of your glory. Hosanna in the highest. Blessed is he who comes in the name of the Lord. Hosanna in the highest.
0: Today we pray the second Eucharistic prayer. You're indeed holy, O Lord, the fount of all holiness. Make holy, therefore, these gifts, we pray, by sending down your Spirit upon them like the dewfall, that they may become for us the body and blood of our Lord Jesus Christ. The time is betrayed, entered willingly into his passion. He took bread, and giving thanks, he broke it, and he gave it to his disciples, saying, take this, all of you, and eat of it, for this is my body, which will be given up for you. In a similar way, when supper was ended, he took the chalice, and giving you thanks, he gave it to his disciples, saying, take this, all of you, and drink from it. But this is the chalice of my blood, the blood of the new and eternal covenant, which we poured out for you and for many for the forgiveness of sins. Do this in memory of me. The mystery of faith.
10: We proclaim your death, O Lord, and we profess your resurrection until you come again.
0: Therefore, as we celebrate the memorial of his death and resurrection, we offer you, Lord, the bread of life, the chalice of salvation. We thank you have held us worthy to be in your presence and minister to you. Humbly we pray that partaking of the body and blood of Christ, we may be gathered into one by the Holy Spirit. Remember, Lord, your church spread throughout the world and bring it to the fullness of charity. Together, Francis, our Pope, Nelson, our Bishop, our current Bishop, and all the clergy. Remember also our brothers and sisters who have fallen asleep in the hope of the resurrection and all who have died in your mercy. Welcome them into the light of your face. Have mercy on us all, we pray, with the Blessed Virgin Mary, Mother of God, blessed apostles, Saint Joseph, her spouse, and all the saints who have pleased you throughout the ages. We may merit to be co-heirs to eternal life. May praise and glorify you, your Son, Jesus Christ.

0: at the Savior's command, and formed by divine teaching, we dare to say,
1: Our Father, who art in heaven, hallowed be thy name. Thy kingdom come, thy will be done, on earth as it is in heaven. Give us this day our daily bread, and forgive us our trespasses, as we forgive those who trespass against us. And lead us not into temptation, but deliver us from evil.
0: Deliver us, Lord, we pray, from every evil. Graciously grant peace in our days. By the help of your mercy, we may be always free from sin and safe from all distress, as you await the blessed hope, the coming of our Savior, Jesus Christ.
1: For the kingdom, the power, and the glory are yours now and forever.
0: Lord Jesus Christ, you said to your apostles, Peace I leave you, my peace I give you. Look not on our sins, but on the faith of your church. And graciously grant her peace and unity in accordance with your will. Live and reign forever and ever.
1: Amen.
0: Peace to the Lord be with you always.
1: And with your spirit.
0: Let's now offer each other a sign of Christ's peace.
2: Peace, Father. Peace, Karen.
3: Peace.
2: Peace, Anne-Marie. Peace, John.
0: Peace, yes, may the body and blood of our Lord Jesus Christ be eternal life. Thus we seek it.
4: Amen.

0: Jesus Christ, Son of the living God, but will of the Father, work of the Holy Spirit. You wrote life. Through your death, you gave life to the world. Free me by this, your most holy body and blood, of all my sins and every evil. Keep me faithful to your commandment. Never let me be parted from you. Behold the Lamb of God. Behold him who takes away the sins of the world. Blessed are those called to the supper of the Lamb.
1: Lord, on my word, I am you shall not turn to my roof. Only say the word, and my soul shall be healed.
0: May the body of Christ give us safe for eternal life.
2: Amen.
0: The body of Christ.
1: Amen.
3: Amen.
0: Let us pray. Renewed by this heavenly food, we humbly implore you, Lord, that having received your Son born in the tender virgin under sacramental signs, we may profess him in words and hold fast to him in deeds, who lives and reigns forever and ever.
2: Amen.
0: The Lord be with you.
2: And with your spirit.
0: Almighty God bless us all. The Father, and the Son, and the Holy Spirit.
2: Amen.
0: Go in peace, the Mass is ended.
1: Thanks be to God.
4: A spiritual communion. Oh, Jesus, I turn towards the holy tabernacle where you live, hidden for love of me. I love you, oh my God. I cannot receive you in holy communion. Come, nevertheless, and visit me with your grace. Come spiritually into my heart. Purify it, sanctify it. Render it more like your own. Amen. Lord, I'm not worthy that you should enter under my roof, but only say the word, and my soul shall be healed. O Sacred Heart of Jesus, may the whole world burn for love of you. Amen. And now, we'll conclude with the St. Michael prayer. St. Michael the Archangel, defend us in the day of battle, be our safeguard against the wickedness and snares of the devil. May God rebuke him, we humbly pray, and do thou, O Prince of the heavenly host, by the power of God, cast into hell Satan and all the evil spirits who prowl about the world, seeking the ruin of souls. Amen. God bless everybody.

Constantly feed our lives, the effects of your redemption. You will be

0: You've been listening to the Benediction of Divine Praises here on Holy Souls Ministry. And right now we want you to stay tuned for the Stations of the Cross radio broadcast. Coming up next, we do have a sponsor. Our sponsor is Vera, in memory of her parents, Pete and Rose. And we want to thank Vera for sponsoring the Stations of the Cross radio broadcast. Coming up next here on Holy Souls Ministry.
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1: My innocent Jesus, to free me from eternal death, you allowed yourself to be condemned by a pagan judge to the death of the cross. Give me a hatred for sin and the grace so to live, that I may one day obtain from you a merciful sentence. The poor souls in purgatory have already been judged. Through your mercy, they have escaped hell, yet on account of their sins, your justice has condemned them to the fire of purgatory. O merciful Jesus, have pity on them. Revoke the sentence of their exile and open to them the gates of heaven. My Jesus, mercy. Our Father, who art in heaven, hallowed be thy name. Thy kingdom come, thy will be done on earth as it is in heaven.
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1: and Hail Mary, full of grace, the Lord is with thee. Blessed art thou among women, and blessed is the fruit of thy womb, Jesus. Eternal rest grant unto them, O Lord. Merciful Jesus, grant them eternal rest. Second station, Jesus is made to bear his cross. We adore you, O Christ, and we bless you. O Holy Cross, you are the tree of life, the gate of heaven, our salvation and our only hope. Be my salvation at the hour of death. O Jesus, be mindful of your servants who have departed this life with this sign of faith. Free them by the victorious power of your cross, with which you have conquered death. Lead them into eternal life and happiness. Please kneel. Third station, Jesus falls for the first time under his cross. We adore you, O Christ, and we bless you. Through your weakness under the cross and the merits of this first fall, grant me perseverance in my good resolutions, that I may always walk faithfully in your holy ways. The souls in purgatory now suffer because they neglected and abused your graces in this life. They now realize that no sin-stained soul can see God. Have mercy, therefore, on them and cleanse them from all their sin. Through the intercession of your sorrowful mother, deliver them from purgatory. Please kneel. My Jesus, mercy. The fourth station, Jesus meets his afflicted mother. We adore you, O Christ, and we bless you. O heart of Mary, O heart of Jesus, I offer my life for my sins. May the sweet names of Jesus and Mary be on my lips and in my heart at the hour of my death. O sweetest heart of Jesus, we implore that we may love you more and more. Sweetheart of Mary, be our salvation. Mother most sorrowful, merciful Queen of the Holy Souls, into your hands I place my few merits and implore you to unite them with the infinite merits of your Son. Offer them to the eternal Godhead for those souls who are bound to me by ties of relationship. Please kneel. Mother of mercy, pray for them. Mother of sorrows, console them. My Jesus, mercy. The fifth station, Cyrene helps Jesus to carry his cross. We adore you, O Christ, and we bless you. O my Jesus, I accept the cross, I embrace it. Let me help you to carry your cross by being patient in all trials that may assail me. How many souls in purgatory now regret their past impatience? But you, O Lord, be generous with them and remit that which still remains to be expiated. Please kneel. My Jesus, mercy. The sixth station, Veronica wipes the face of Jesus. We adore you, O Christ, and we bless you. O Lord Jesus Christ, you who have left on Veronica's veil the impress of your blood-stained countenance, grant that the memory of your bitter passion and death may ever remain impressed on my soul. Have pity on the poor souls, made to your image and likeness, and redeemed by your most precious blood. Free them from all sin, that they may enter heaven, to see you face to face forever and ever. Please kneel. My Jesus, mercy. The seventh station, Jesus falls the second time. We adore you, O Christ, and we bless you. My sins have made your cross heavy, O Jesus. I detest them and firmly purpose to amend my life. Never permit me to separate myself from you again. Have mercy, O Jesus, on those souls who now suffer the pains of purgatory or mortal sins committed in this life. O clement heart of Jesus, have compassion on them. Please kneel. My Jesus, mercy. The eighth station, Jesus comforts the women of Jerusalem. We adore you, O Christ, and we bless you. Most compassionate heart of Jesus, my Jesus, who said to the holy women, weep not over me, but weep for yourselves and for your children. Make me weep for the ingratitude which I have returned for your love. I wish to make amends in this life for my sins, that I may obtain pardon of them in the next. Grant me a tender love for the souls of purgatory, especially for the souls of my relatives. For the future, I promise to do what I have neglected through my forgetfulness and hardness of heart. Please kneel. My Jesus, mercy. The ninth station, Jesus falls the third time. We adore you, O Christ, and we bless you. Through this most painful fall, O Jesus, I ask you to deliver me from an unhappy death, which would plunge me into hell. From the power of the enemy, deliver my immortal soul, and make me live and die in your grace. Look with mercy upon the poor souls doing penance in purgatory. With tears and prayers, they seek your help and mercy. Hear their prayers and lead them out of that place of punishment into the blessed peace of heaven, there to enjoy forever the splendor of your glory. Please kneel. My Jesus, mercy. The tenth station, Jesus is stripped of his garments. We adore you, O Christ, and we bless you. My most blessed Redeemer, strip your garments for love of me. Grant me holy modesty and purity. Deliver me from all dangerous inclinations to created things. Make me die to everything of this world, that a death separation from all earthly things may be easy. Of what benefit now are wealth and the pleasures of this world to the souls in purgatory? Their bodies they had to leave to worms, and their wealth to heirs. Only their works have followed them, the good to be rewarded, the evil to be punished. O Lord, put an end to their suffering. Do not keep them any longer from the heredity of the saints, but pardon them and admit them into the realm of eternal bliss and happiness. Please kneel. My Jesus, mercy. The 11th station. Jesus is nailed to the cross. We adore you, O Christ, and we bless you. My most innocent Jesus, nailed to the cross for my sins, I beseech you, through the merits of your horrible suffering, to come to my aid in my last sickness and agony. Grant me the grace to receive in time your most holy sacraments. Come to me then, O most holy Viaticum, and pour in upon my soul the patience of your most sacred heart. And you, O Mary, my mother, console me in that hour and make sweet my sufferings through the sorrow that pierced your heart at the crucifixion. Lamb of God, have mercy on the souls in purgatory, whose sufferings are greater than those of all the sick and dying. Spare them this agony, and through the merits of your passion, admit them into your eternal dwellings. Please kneel. My Jesus, mercy. The 12th station, Jesus dies on the cross. We adore you, O Christ, and we bless you. Through your 3 hours' agony on the cross, grant me, O Jesus, a happy death. Take me when I am best prepared. In that hour, fill my soul with holy sentiments of faith, hope, and charity. Give me true and perfect contrition for my sins and the grace to accept with Christian resignation my death with all its pains and sufferings. May I leave this world invoking your most holy name. Mary, Mother of Sorrows, refuge of the dying, be near me in my last agony. Remember me, O most loving Jesus, the poor souls, with that love with which you did give comfort to the good thief. This day you shall be with me in paradise. Call these souls into the kingdom of your glory, that they may praise you together with all the angels and saints forever and ever. My Jesus, mercy. The 13th station, Jesus is taken down from the cross. We adore you, O Christ, and we bless you. O Jesus, you whose soul did descend to the dead to announce peace to the just of the Old Testament, descend now amongst the poor souls who yearn for you. Free them from the chains of their slavery and grant them the liberty of true children of God. O Mary, my mother, may I, like Jesus, be placed in your arms at my departure from this world. Be with me at the tribunal of the divine judge, that through your intercession I may obtain a favorable sentence. Sweetheart of Mary, be my salvation. My Jesus, mercy. The 14th station, Jesus is laid in the tomb. We adore you, O Christ, and we bless you. O Jesus, through the merits of your bitter passion and death, and through your glorious resurrection, I beseech you, have compassion on the poor souls and grant them a happy and glorious admission into heaven. Let them enter into that peace so long desired. Let them contemplate the splendor of the beatific vision. Let them bless eternally your mercy. Sweetheart of Mary, be my salvation. When I myself shall be condemned to that place of torture, when my body will be in the cold earth and my soul in the fire of purgatory. Most loving Mother, on that day, save your child. Bring me quick relief, and through your merits deliver me from the flames, that I may thank you in heaven and with you and all the saints, adore and love Jesus, your beloved Son, who with the Father and the Holy Spirit lives and reigns, true God, forever and ever. Amen. My Jesus, mercy.
0: Listening to the Stations of the Cross here on Holy Souls Ministry, and we want you to stay tuned for a continued programming here on Holy Souls Ministry beginning at 3 p.m. We do have two sponsors. Our first sponsor is Lois Stash for the relief of all of the Holy Souls, and our second sponsor is Dennis Parent, in memory of his deceased parents, Alfred and Francis. Dennis has a knee doctor's appointment on next week. Please keep Dennis in prayer. We have two petitions. The first petition is about Mary Colleen, whose aunt just had shoulder surgery, and they're requesting prayer for that, Mary. And also, we have a person in the state of New Jersey who is in great despair, and we want you to keep him in prayer. His name is Joe, and please keep him in prayer. So we want to thank the sponsors, Lois Stash and Dennis Parent. And right now we want you to stay tuned for the continuation of Holy Souls Ministry here on WTMR, and our host will be Mr. Dom Lizio.

0: Good afternoon. Welcome to the Holy Souls Hour with Joe Veltri. The Holy Souls Hour can be heard every Monday through Thursday from 3 until 3:30 in the afternoon and every Friday from 3 until 4 o'clock in the afternoon. And now, once again, here is Joe Veltri.
1: Good afternoon, everyone. Welcome to the Thursday broadcast of the Holy Souls Ministry. My name is Dominic. I'm filling in for Joe Veltri today. Today is the Feast of Our Lady of Mount Carmel. We will talk about how and what Our Lady of Mount Carmel stands for. And before we do that, we want to mention our supporters, because without their help, we could not be on the air. Our supporters today, one is Lois Stass for a healing. Also, pray for her special intentions, for her family living and deceased, and for the holy souls in purgatory, especially those who have no one to pray for them. Also, we have another donor today, Dennis Barrett. Dennis always sponsors a program that is a feast day of the Blessed Mother. And he is asking for prayers for his special intentions, also for his living and deceased family members, especially his deceased parents, Alfred and Francis Barrett, for his health, especially for a doctor appointment for his knee, which is coming up next week, for other health question marks, and for financial blessings. Thank you, Dennis. Thank you for being so devoted to the Blessed Mother. We greatly are grateful to you for your financial support, especially for the feast days of Mary and for the billboards that you donate to allow us to erect for the Blessed Mother. I have been attending the Feast of Our Lady of Mount Carmel in Hamilton. And today is a very special day there. Today is the special feast day of July 16th. The actual feast will be going on until the 18th of July. But today at 3 p.m. is their main mass today. After the mass today, about 4:30, they will process with all of the statues, the blessed statues of Mary and all of the saints, St. Joseph, of course, and St. Michael the Archangel, all of the saints that are in the church. It's a beautiful church of St. Joseph, and they will march and process through the town of Hamilton. Takes about two and a half hours, and they end the procession as they bring the statues and images back into the church. And then after that, they will then have another holy mass, the final mass, in Thanksgiving, which will be 6:30, 7 p.m. tonight. Wonderful food. They have two main food areas, Italian specialties, Spanish food, funnel cakes, wine, spirits, there's a beer garden. The sandwiches are amazing, sausage and peppers, and roast pork with broccoli rabe, and roast beef and meatball, pizza, anything that is Italian they have there, and I've been sampling it for the last couple of evenings. It's amazing. There will be live music tonight. You still have time to go to Hamilton. It's St. Joseph's Church, 226 French Street in Hamilton. Just put that into your GPS. It's the 151st, 151 years today, the Our Lady of Mount Carmel Festival. And if you can make it down there, I know you'll enjoy it because I do. And after this program today, I'll be heading down there myself. Okay. Also, we want to read our calendar. Daniel O'Donnell passed on July 16th, 2022. Suzanne Marguerite's birthday is today, July 16th. Happy birthday, Suzanne. You just sponsored a program for us a few weeks ago. Elena Rios passed on July 16th, 2013. She was 76 years old. Claire Burns Woolley passed on July 16th, 1992. Brant Marino passed on July 16th, 24 years ago. His mother, Teresa, asked us to pray for Brant Marino. Also keep in your prayers, Teresa Chappelle. Happy birthday, July 16th. Barbara Ann Marion, the Marions, we remember them. I went to Batania with the Marions. July 15th, 2017, Barbara Ann passed. Tommy Simon passed on July 15th, 2014. Lauren Selig passed on July 16th, 2014. Our petitions, pray for Susan Cole. Susan Cole is asking for prayers for her son, Anthony, who passed tragically this past April. Suddenly and tragically, Anthony passed, Susan Cole's son. She's very saddened and distraught by this. Keep her in your prayers. Joe Veltri, for his health, keep him in your prayers. Also for his blood pressure, he needs to lower it. On this Friday, Joe will have a guest, Father Mark Mathias, at 3 p.m. That's tomorrow. Please listen to tomorrow's program at 3 p.m. Saturday, Karen Plummer will be filling in for Joe at 3 p.m. There's a new billboard in the works. I'm not sure what the subject will be. Joe mentioned it yesterday as I was speaking with him. We now have at least 50 people praying the Divine Mercy Decade each day of Jesus' Passion. If you would like to participate, I'll be giving a phone number. You can call and ask for a time. And all you need to do is pray one decade of the Divine Mercy Chaplet and pick a subject of Jesus' Passion. For instance, Jesus in the tomb for 3 days. That is one that has not been picked. You can pick any of the Holy Rosary decades, anything at all to do with Jesus' Passion. Just mention that key sentence and pray your 10 ejaculations of the Divine Mercy Chaplet. Holy Souls Ministry is now on Facebook, and you can log on and listen or contribute or leave a message. And I am not a Facebook patron, but many of you are. Holy Souls Ministry now on Facebook. 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Again, that's the Holy Souls Ministry, 2826 Normandy Drive, Philadelphia, PA 19154. If you would like to call our prayer line to make a pledge or get a message to Joe, you may call 215-725-7165 from New Jersey, 609-440-4299. We are also live on the Internet at 3 p.m. any day of the week, wherever you are, 3 p.m. Eastern Standard Time here in the United States. 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Okay, thank you so much. Now we want to pray our Chaplet of Divine Mercy. Please reach for your rosaries as we begin. In the name of the Father, and Son, and Holy Spirit, amen. You expired, Jesus, but the source of life gushed forth for souls, and the ocean of mercy opened up for the whole world. O font of life, unfathomable divine mercy, envelop the whole world and empty yourself out upon us. O blood and water which gushed forth from the heart of Jesus as a fountain of mercy for us, we trust in you. O blood and water which gushed forth from the heart of Jesus as a fountain of mercy for us, we trust in you. O blood and water which gushed forth from the heart of Jesus as a fountain of mercy for us, we trust in you. Our Father who art in heaven, hallowed be thy name. Thy kingdom come, thy will be done on earth as it is in heaven. Give us this day our daily bread. Forgive us our trespasses as we forgive those who trespass against us. Lead us not into temptation and deliver us from evil. Amen. Hail Mary, full of grace, the Lord is with you. Blessed are you among women and blessed is the fruit of your womb, Jesus. Holy Mary, Mother of God, pray for us sinners now and at the hour of our death. Amen. I believe in God, the Father Almighty, the Creator of heaven and earth. I believe in Jesus Christ, His only Son, our Lord. He was conceived by the power of the Holy Spirit and born of the Virgin Mary. He suffered under Pontius Pilate, was crucified, died, and was buried. He descended to the dead, and on the third day he rose again. He ascended into heaven and is seated at the right hand of the Father. He will come again to judge the living and the dead. I believe in the Holy Spirit, the Holy Catholic Church, the communion of saints, the forgiveness of sins, the resurrection of the body, and life everlasting. Amen. Eternal Father, I offer you the body and blood, soul, and divinity of your dearly beloved Son, our Lord Jesus Christ, in atonement for our sins and those of the whole world. For the sake of his sorrowful passion, have mercy on us and on the whole world. For the sake of his sorrowful passion, have mercy on us and on the whole world. For the sake of his sorrowful passion, have mercy on us and on the whole world. For the sake of his sorrowful passion, have mercy on us and on the whole world. For the sake of his sorrowful passion, have mercy on us and on the whole world. For the sake of his sorrowful passion, have mercy on us and on the whole world. For the sake of his sorrowful passion, have mercy on us and on the whole world. For the sake of his sorrowful passion, have mercy on us and on the whole world. For the sake of his sorrowful passion, have mercy on us and on the whole world. For the sake of his sorrowful passion, have mercy on us and on the whole world. Eternal Father, I offer you the body and blood, soul, and divinity of your dearly beloved Son, our Lord Jesus Christ.

of his sorrowful passion, have mercy on us and on the whole world. For the sake of his sorrowful passion, have mercy on us and on the whole world. For the sake of his sorrowful passion, have mercy on us and on the whole world. For the sake of his sorrowful passion, have mercy on us and on the whole world. For the sake of his sorrowful passion, have mercy on us and on the whole world. For the sake of his sorrowful passion, have mercy on us and on the whole world. For the sake of his sorrowful passion, have mercy on us and on the whole world. For the sake of his sorrowful passion, have mercy on us and on the whole world. For the sake of his sorrowful passion, have mercy on us and on the whole world. Eternal Father, I offer you the body and blood, soul and divinity of your dearly beloved Son, our Lord Jesus Christ, in atonement for our sins and those of the whole world. For the sake of his sorrowful passion, have mercy on us and on the whole world. For the sake of his sorrowful passion, have mercy on us and on the whole world. For the sake of his sorrowful passion, have mercy on us and on the whole world. For the sake of his sorrowful passion, have mercy on us and on the whole world. For the sake of his sorrowful passion, have mercy on us and on the whole world. For the sake of his sorrowful passion, have mercy on us and on the whole world. For the sake of his sorrowful passion, have mercy on us and on the whole world. For the sake of his sorrowful passion, have mercy on us and on the whole world. For the sake of his sorrowful passion, have mercy on us and on the whole world. For the sake of his sorrowful passion, have mercy on us and on the whole world. Eternal Father, I offer you the body and blood, soul and divinity of your dearly beloved Son, our Lord Jesus Christ, in atonement for our sins and those of the whole world. For the sake of his sorrowful passion, have mercy on us and on the whole world. For the sake of his sorrowful passion, have mercy on us and on the whole world. For the sake of his sorrowful passion, have mercy on us and on the whole world. For the sake of his sorrowful passion, have mercy on us and on the whole world. For the sake of his sorrowful passion, have mercy on us and on the whole world. For the sake of his sorrowful passion, have mercy on us and on the whole world. For the sake of his sorrowful passion, have mercy on us and on the whole world. For the sake of his sorrowful passion, have mercy on us and on the whole world. For the sake of his sorrowful passion, have mercy on us and on the whole world. For the sake of his sorrowful passion, have mercy on us and on the whole world. Eternal Father, I offer you the body and blood, soul and divinity of your dearly beloved Son, our Lord Jesus Christ, in atonement for our sins and those of the whole world. For the sake of his sorrowful passion, have mercy on us and on the whole world. For the sake of his sorrowful passion, have mercy on us and on the whole world. For the sake of his sorrowful passion, have mercy on us and on the whole world. For the sake of his sorrowful passion, have mercy on us and on the whole world. For the sake of his sorrowful passion, have mercy on us and on the whole world. For the sake of his sorrowful passion, have mercy on us and on the whole world. For the sake of his sorrowful passion, have mercy on us and on the whole world. For the sake of his sorrowful passion, have mercy on us and on the whole world. For the sake of his sorrowful passion, have mercy on us and on the whole world. For the sake of his sorrowful passion, have mercy on us and on the whole world. All together now, Holy God, Holy Mighty One, Holy Immortal One, have mercy on us and on the whole world. Holy God, Holy Mighty One, Holy Immortal One.

0: 1, have mercy on us and on the whole world. Holy God, Holy Mighty One, Holy Immortal One, have mercy on us and on the whole world. Jesus, we trust in you. Thank you for dying for our sins. Eternal God, in whom mercy is endless and the treasury of compassion inexhaustible, look kindly upon us and increase your mercy in us, that in difficult moments we might not despair nor become despondent, but with great confidence we submit ourselves to your holy will, which is love and mercy itself. St. Faustina, pray for us. St. John Paul II, pray for us. St. Mother Teresa, pray for us. The saints of Fatima, St. Jacinta, St. Francisco, Venerable Sister Lucia, pray for us. Thank you one and all for praying the Divine Mercy Chaplet with us today. In the name of the Father, and of the Son, and of the Holy Spirit, amen. Healing saints, holy healing saints, please pray for our health. Heavenly Father, we call on you now in a special way. It is through your power that we were created. Every breath we take, and every morning we wake, and every moment of every hour, we live under your power. Father, we ask you now to touch us with that same healing power. For if you created us from nothing, you can recreate us. Fill us with the healing power of your Holy Spirit. Amen. I ask you, Father, to please pray for a member of my family. My brother John needs your blessings and needs your oversight. Please bless him and pray for them. I ask you to pray for all of my brothers and all of my family, my spouse, and my children. Amen. Thank you. O most blessed Virgin Mary, Mother of Mercy, at this most critical time in our history, we entrust the United States of America to your loving care. Please ask your Son, Jesus, to reclaim this land for his glory. We are overwhelmed with the burden of our sins. We cry to you from the depths of our hearts and seek refuge in your motherly protection. Amen. May God bless you and keep you. May his face shine upon you and bless you with good health, safety, purity, faith, hope, joy, peace, courage, wisdom, and freedom. And we ask you, dear Father, to please, along with the Blessed Mother and, of course, the Blessed Trinity, Jesus and the Holy Spirit, and St. Joseph, St. Anne, and St. Joachim, to please bless our family, especially our children, grandchildren, and great-grandchildren. Thank you. Now, Our Lady of Medjugorje just celebrated her anniversary, and she has come to ask for many things through our prayers. One of the things she's asking for just a few weeks ago to Marisa Lunetta was to, we must pray for our relatives in purgatory, especially our distant relatives, relatives that we never think of. Several, many hundreds of years ago, we have relatives, loved ones in purgatory. Yes, we know who we have recently experienced who have passed, and we pray for them, of course. But what about our lineage? The Blessed Mother is asking that we pray and offer masses and sacrifices for those in purgatory, our lineage in purgatory, distant relatives that we never think about. Amen. Let us now think about Our Lady of Mount Carmel. We have 6 or 7 minutes now. On the very day that Our Lady gave the scapular to St. Simon Stock, he was so devoted to our Blessed Mother, and she said to him that I will hand you a gift. This will become the Carmelite habit, a brown woolen scapular. This shall be a privilege for you and all Carmelites, that anyone dying in this habit shall not suffer eternal fire. The Church extended this magnificent privilege to all who are willing to be invested in the brown scapular of the Carmelites. If you're not invested, as long as you wear it, wear your scapular whenever you can, faithfully every day maybe, if not whenever you can, you are enrolled in the Carmelite Order, not as a direct member, but as a distant member, and you will be able to share in their blessings and benefits. St. Simon Stock, when he received the scapular, now the scapular, when St. Simon Stock received it in the year 1251, this was a big cloth, one over, worn over your shoulder with a big cloth covering your chest and a big cloth falling on the back. This has now been reduced to a 1 square inch piece of cloth with a picture of Our Lady of Mount Carmel on the front, worn over your shoulders with a very thin brown strap, and there's another 1 square inch on the back. It could be worn under your clothes, and of course, if you want to wear it in front, on, you know, in the front of your clothes, that's up to you. But the brown scapular is a sacramental, and it is very and most favored. No devotion has been confirmed by more numerous authentic miracles than the brown scapular of Our Lady of Mount Carmel. If you go to St. Joseph's Church tonight in Hamilton or until the 18th, you can receive a brown scapular, brand new one, at no charge to you. If you want to make a small donation, that's up to you. You can light candles there. You can make a donation, or you can just ask for a scapular. You will be given a scapular. The brown scapular and the Holy Rosary are the two weapons that we can defeat evil with. The Blessed Mother has revealed that to us. Her two weapons, main weapons, are the prayers of the Rosary and the wearing and the veneration of her brown scapular. Okay, if I had more time, I could read more about this. I'm going to read a holy prayer, the Mount Carmel prayer. O most beautiful flower of Mount Carmel, fruitful vine, splendor of heaven, Blessed Mother of the Son of God, Immaculate Virgin, assist us in our necessities. O star of the sea, help us and show us that you are our mother. O Holy Mother, Mother of God, Queen of heaven and earth, we humbly beseech you from the bottom of our hearts to succor us in this and our necessities. Make your request now. There are none that can withstand your power, O Mary, conceived without sin. Pray for us who have recourse to thee. Sweet Mother, I place our causes in your hands. Amen. Now I would like to... Again, O most holy Mother of Mount Carmel, behold us, your children, kneeling at your feet. Look down with pity, O Mother of God, on all those now in their agony. Look down graciously, O Mother of God, on all those in need of your aid. Look down mercifully, O Mother of God, on all those who have not the security of being numbered among your children. Look down tenderly, O Mother of God, on the poor souls. O my Queen, O Mother, I give myself entirely to you. I consecrate to you this day my whole being without reserve. I pray you to robe me with the mantle of your protection. Intercede for me with your Son to fortify my weakness, to enlighten the darkness of my mind with wisdom, and to increase in me faith, hope, and charity. Dearest Mother, assist me in life, comfort me in death, lead me to your divine Son so that I may enjoy eternal life with him and you for all eternity. Let us pray. O God, whose only begotten Son by his life, death, and resurrection has purchased for us the rewards of everlasting life, grant, we beseech you, that we who meditate upon these mysteries of the Most Holy Rosary of the Blessed Virgin Mary may both imitate what they contain and obtain what they promise. We ask through this, through Christ our Lord. Amen. Our Lady of Mount.
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0: Well, good afternoon, beloved in Christ, and welcome to My Jesus Mercy. We are truly graced, blessed, humbled for now, 1 week away, for a decision will have to be made, whether we'll be able to stay on the air or not. So only God's providence will see to that decision. Amen. Okay, beloved, we are 3,703 days into the triumph of the Immaculate Heart of Mary to the glory of the Most Holy Trinity. As always, we're privileged right here at the City of God on Mary's land to gaze upon our Lord at the City of Mary in Neapolitana in Poland and ask our Lord to bless you and all your desires. May he be the front and center of all your desires, and then all things will be added unto you. And today is the feast of Our Lady of Mount Carmel. We ask her to pray for us and to pray for all those in the Carmelite family, that they will have a very grace-filled day. Okay, so some of our prayer intentions. First, we want to offer a very blessed birthday to Sue Marguerite, a beloved member of our family of mercy. And it's wonderful that she was born on this day, Our Lady of Mount Carmel. Please pray in a deep and profound way for our good friend Sue. Also, coming up on the 20th of July, our friend Sharon Marino will have a birthday. So, yes, Our Lady to bless her in a special way. Some of the other prayer intentions we have, we're going to pray for Karen, who has cancer. I'm going to pray for an Owen O'Hara, 19 years old. He is the beloved grandson of a dear sister, beloved member of our family of mercy from up here in Pleasant Mount, Diane. He was killed in a car accident. An amazing story. When the car caught fire, there was a person coming by on a motorcycle who stopped and, of course, didn't know if Owen was alive or not, but pulled him out of the car and drug him to safety for that sake. Thank God he wasn't burned alive because the car did blow up. So we just never know how God is going to operate in our lives. Life is truly a deep mystery, and we'll talk a little bit about that today as St. Alphonsus Liguori touches on the parameters, which is an ultimate reality of life. Okay, I'm also going to pray for Julie Whitney, who is deceased, a blood and water which gush forth from the heart of Jesus. As a fountain of mercy for us, I trust in you, a blood and water which gush forth from the heart of Jesus. As a fountain of mercy for us, I trust in you, a blood and water which gush forth from the heart of Jesus. As a fountain of mercy for us, I trust in you. I'm going to pray for Dorothy Crum, for Dorothy, a blood and water which gush forth from the heart of Jesus. As a fountain of mercy for us, I trust in you, a blood and water which gush forth from the heart of Jesus. As a fountain of mercy for us, I trust in you, a blood and water which gush forth from the heart of Jesus. As a fountain of mercy for us, I trust in you. I'm going to pray for Anthony Kincher, who's deceased, a blood and water which gush forth from the heart of Jesus. As a fountain of mercy for us, I trust in you, a blood and water which gush forth from the heart of Jesus. As a fountain of mercy for us, I trust in you, a blood and water which gush forth from the heart of Jesus. As a fountain of mercy for us, I trust in you. I'm going to pray for Margaret Schwartz. Margaret, a blood and water which gush forth from the heart of Jesus. As a fountain of mercy for us, I trust in you, a blood and water which gush forth from the heart of Jesus. As a fountain of mercy for us, I trust in you, a blood and water which gush forth from the heart of Jesus. As a fountain of mercy for us, I trust in you. Pray for a gentleman by the name of Dave, who is deceased. And pray for his wife, Anne, and for his children, Zachary and Kelly, that they will be and experience God's consolation. So for Dave, a blood and water which gush forth from the heart of Jesus. As a fountain of mercy for us, I trust in you, a blood and water which gush forth from the heart of Jesus. As a fountain of mercy for us, I trust in you, of blood and water which gush forth from the heart of Jesus, as a fountain of mercy for us, I trust in you. I'm going to pray for the illustrious senator from South Carolina. I speak of Mr. Lindsey Graham. Pray for immortal soul. We did pray a chaplet of divine mercy for him. And for Lindsey, we pray, O blood and water which gush forth from the heart of Jesus, as a fountain of mercy for us, I trust in you. The blood and water which gush forth from the heart of Jesus, as a fountain of mercy for us, I trust in you. The blood and water which gush forth from the heart of Jesus, as a fountain of mercy for us, I trust in you. And Mr. Graham, we pray for his immortal soul. You know, it's unfortunate there are souls who come into this world and make a worse place of it. You know, when you live by the sword, you die by the sword. So the night that Mr. Graham departed this world, it was just that very day, he was in the Ukraine cuddling a drone that was probably set to go out to kill innocent Russian people, as they have been doing, by targeting them. And just a really sad, pathetic way of life. But you know, God does not desire the death of a sinner, so that's why we pray for him. And we pray the chaplet of divine mercy, and God willing, his immortal soul was spared from the fires of hell. Because God does not desire the death of a sinner, neither can any one of us. And speaking of, I'm seeing signs all over up here now against these, what they call data centers, or in other words, tracking centers that are being sponsored by the taxpayers of America. Can you imagine that? You pay the taxes so that they can track you down. Oh, that makes a lot of sense. Yeah, I'm following this. I'm following this. Okay, yeah. Not only that, but these data centers are very dangerous as far as the use of electricity, heat, water. And I think we in this country have just basically have gone stock raving mad. Our leaders are stock raving mad. And I guess you probably can see that when you see a senator from South Carolina cuddling a drone that's going to be used to kill innocent people. Okay? We can see that, right? So this is a no-brainer that we've gone stock raving mad. And I'll address that in just a little bit. Okay, so our program, beloved, on Thursdays is dedicated glorifying the great mercy of God. We find this divine mercy in the most holy Eucharist. It is the summit of our very existence. You know, a sign of God's mercy today, right here at the City of God on Mary's Lane, came at 3 p.m. exactly, where the sun fully broke through the sky. You know, since noon yesterday, it's just been one big giant cloud of unknowing, with just maybe a little glow coming out of the sky. But by the grace of God, at 3 o'clock today, boom, the sun just popped right through, and those clouds of unknowing and of coming down from fires raging in Canada, and as I was speaking with our good brother in Christ, Joe Veltri, is it any wonder? I think in the past 10 years, they have put over 100,000 people to death in Canada by way of euthanizing them. And they think it's a wonderful thing. And then about a month ago, or a little bit less, the illustrious governor of New York brought into the state of New York euthanasia and basically brought it in by telling of a person that she knows, and she went to their, and she made sure she put that in quotes, a Catholic funeral, okay? You know, just to almost like infer that Catholics are for euthanasia. And she basically said, oh, this is just for the person to gently take him out of this world. It's almost like they're eating a piece of cheesecake.
1: Oh, okay.
0: You're eating a piece of cheesecake. Oh, could you kill me, please? Oh, yeah. I'll give you a slice of cheesecake on the way down. I'm following this. Stock raving mad. Lunacy. Total, absolute lunacy going on in this country. And unfortunately, it was the 13th state. And that's the number, right? One God, three divine persons. And what are the state to come out of but New York, right, to mock a God by killing his children? Right? We're following all this, aren't we now? We're following it all. Oh, yeah. Oh, yeah. We're following it all. So now let's pick up with St. Alphonsus Liguori, and he'll help us follow this in a deeper way. What is said with regard to dryness must be on temptation also, said of temptation. We should try to avoid temptations, but if God wills or permits that we be tempted against the faith, against purity, or against any other virtue, we should not complain, but resign ourselves in this also to the divine will. To St. Paul, who prayed to be released from his temptations, the Lord answered, my grace is sufficient for you. And so, if we see that God does not listen to us by releasing us from some temptation, let us also say, Lord, do whatever pleases you. Your grace is sufficient for me. Temptations are not the cause of our losing divine grace. Temptations, when we overcome them, keep us more humble, gain for us greater merits, make us have recourse to God more frequently, and thus keep us from offending him and unite us more closely to his holy love. We must also unite ourselves with the will of God in regard to our death, as to the time and matter in which he will send it. What is this world but a prison for us to suffer in and to be in danger every moment of losing God? This is what causes the psalmist to explain, lead me forth from prison. It was this fear which made St. Therese sigh for death. On hearing the clock strike, she felt consolation in the thought that an hour of her life had passed, an hour of danger of losing God. What is more precious or to be more desired than by a good death to secure the impossibility of losing the grace of our God? But you say, I have as yet done nothing. There's nothing that I have gained for my soul. But if it be the will of God for your life to terminate at this time, what would you do afterwards if you were to remain alive contrary to his will? Who knows whether, through a change of will, you might fall into other sins and lose eternal life? And that's what it's all about. And unfortunately, these poor souls, and this illustrious governor of New York went on to say, well, you know, it's good, it's gentle, taking these people out, and I'm sure they appreciate it. And by the way, it'll save on our health care, and we can put more money into the cash coffers of teachers. Who, what, will poison children? Okay, we're following. We continue to follow the pattern. How about it, Satan? We continue to follow your pattern. You're using these poor souls, to destroy life, to mock God and everything that is good and noble about this life. Okay, our unity prayer, beloved, to blind Satan, his demons, his disciples, to put them to flight and confusion. This is, beloved, Our Lady's battle, and we are part of her blue army. She is dressed in battle array, our prayers from the heart. She will lead us into all battle against the infernal enemy. his demons, his tens of millions of disciples in this world. We must listen to the truth and be without fear. We are truly a remnant army in America, in the West. As good people like a Mr. Tucker Carlson, Mrs. Candace Owens, Thomas Massey, Marjorie Taylor Greene, they're looking toward a third party, noble quest, but they don't quite see the full spiritual battle. In the West, we are beyond a natural battle. We are in a full-blown supernatural battle. And that's why we need our Blessed Mother. I've said to you before, I think when Tucker goes down to his home in Florida, he has a picture of a woman, okay, with a veil on, okay, well, she's selling something or whatever, but at the bottom says Fatima. And I said over and over again, there's your answer, Tucker. There's your answer, Candace. There's your answer, Thomas. There's your answer, Marjorie. There's your answer. Got to be all in with Our Lady. If we're all in with her, she will show us the way because she gave birth to the way. And things will become crystal clear for us that there's only one way out of this, and it's not political. It's spiritual. And I know these folks, they, especially Tucker and Candace, they touch on the spiritual a lot, which I'm grateful for that. But to be completely all in is to place your trust with our Blessed Mother, our adorable Jesus. May our feet journey together. May our hands gather in unity. May our hearts beat in unison. May our souls be in harmony. May our thoughts be as one. May our ears listen to the silence together. May our glances profoundly penetrate each other. May our lips pray together to gain mercy from the Eternal Father. Amen. And now I pray the prayer to St. Michael the Archangel for world peace. And it can only be realized in our evolution of the triumph of the Immaculate Heart of Mary. Thus we count the days. She's at work, revealing God's plan, his plan for our peace, his plan for our hope, his plan for our joy. This is what he wants to bring to his daughter, his mother, his spouse. Thus she will show the world the peace of Christ, which seems so far off. Remember, time belongs to God. God's plans are perfect, and it will happen in the fullness of time. A glorious sword given to St. Michael the Archangel by the Eternal Father of the celestial realm. Glorious sword, fight all the spirits of ruin in our families, in our minds, in our hearts. Glorious sword of St. Michael the Archangel, place the victorious sign on my right hand to give the final victory, to be able to overcome all the destructive spirits that want to lead us away from sanctifying grace. Come, glorious sword of St. Michael, flash with the ray of the Holy Spirit, so we can see the face of our heavenly beloved Father, be worthy of the promises, my Lord Jesus Christ. Amen. And now we'll pray 33 times, beloved, the come Holy Spirit, to grant us wisdom every day. Be patient, beloved, and persevere. Our Lady Seed of Wisdom will show us the way. Remember that she gave birth to the way. And all truth will come to light. And it might not be comfortable, but in the end, it will be glorious. Come, Holy Spirit. Holy Spirit, please grant us wisdom. Spirit of love and truth, grant us wisdom. Spirit of love and truth, grant us wisdom. Spirit of love and truth, grant us wisdom. Spirit of love and truth, grant us wisdom. Spirit of love and truth, grant us wisdom. Spirit of love and truth, grant us wisdom. Spirit of love and truth, grant us wisdom. Spirit of love and truth, grant us wisdom. Spirit of love and truth, grant us wisdom. Spirit of love and truth, grant us wisdom. Spirit of love and truth, grant us wisdom. Spirit of love and truth, grant us wisdom. Spirit of love and truth, grant us wisdom. Spirit of love and truth, grant us wisdom. Spirit of love and truth, grant us wisdom. Spirit of love and truth, grant us wisdom. Spirit of love and truth, grant us wisdom. Spirit of love and truth, grant us wisdom. Spirit of love and truth, grant us wisdom. Spirit of love and truth, grant us wisdom. Spirit of love and truth, grant us wisdom. Spirit of love and truth, grant us wisdom. Spirit of love and truth, grant us wisdom. Spirit of love and truth, grant us wisdom. Spirit of love and truth, grant us wisdom. Spirit of love and truth, grant us wisdom. Spirit of love and truth, grant us wisdom. Spirit of love and truth, grant us wisdom. Spirit of love and truth, grant us wisdom. Spirit of love and truth, grant us wisdom. Spirit of love and truth, grant us wisdom. Spirit of love and truth, grant us wisdom. Spirit of love and truth, grant us wisdom. Now 33 times, beloved, we want to pray Jesus Christ is Lord to the glory of God, the Eternal Father. This is another daily aspiration to keep fresh in our minds, in our hearts, to have an eternal gratitude to the Father of all lights, who sent his only begotten Son in the world to save us. So we pray 33 times, Jesus Christ is Lord. Jesus Christ is Lord. Jesus Christ is Lord. Jesus Christ is Lord. Jesus Christ is Lord. Jesus Christ is Lord. Jesus Christ is Lord. Jesus Christ is Lord. Jesus Christ is Lord. Jesus Christ is Lord. Jesus Christ is Lord. Jesus Christ is Lord. Jesus Christ is Lord. Jesus Christ is Lord. Jesus Christ is Lord. Jesus Christ is Lord. Jesus Christ is Lord. Jesus Christ is Lord. Jesus Christ is Lord. Jesus Christ is Lord. Jesus Christ is Lord. Jesus Christ is Lord. Jesus Christ is Lord. Jesus Christ is Lord. Jesus Christ is Lord. Jesus Christ is Lord. Jesus Christ is Lord. Jesus Christ is Lord. Jesus Christ is Lord. Jesus Christ is Lord. Jesus Christ is Lord. Jesus Christ is Lord. Jesus Christ is Lord. And every knee shall bow in the heavens, on the earth, and under the earth. And every tongue shall proclaim to the glory of God the Father that Jesus Christ is Lord. Amen. Okay, now we'll pray 13 times. Come, Holy Spirit, come. A means of the powerful intercession of the Immaculate Heart of Mary, your well-beloved spouse. Beloved, we serve a queen and a mother who loves her children tenderly. Let us place our trust in our Heavenly Mother's hands, and she will show us the way. We pray 13 times, come, Holy Spirit, come, a means of a powerful intercession of the Immaculate Heart of Mary, your well-beloved spouse. Come, Holy Spirit, come, by means of powerful intercession of the Immaculate Heart of Mary, your well-beloved spouse. Come, Holy Spirit, come, by means of powerful intercession of the Immaculate Heart of Mary, your well-beloved spouse. Come, Holy Spirit, come, by means of powerful intercession of the Immaculate Heart of Mary, your well-beloved spouse. Come, Holy Spirit, come, by means of powerful intercession of the Immaculate Heart of Mary, your well-beloved spouse. Come, Holy Spirit, come, by means of powerful intercession of the Immaculate Heart of Mary, your well-beloved spouse. Come, Holy Spirit, come, by means of powerful intercession of the Immaculate Heart of Mary, your well-beloved spouse. Come, Holy Spirit, come, by means of powerful intercession of the Immaculate Heart of Mary, your well-beloved spouse. Come, Holy Spirit, come, by means of powerful intercession of the Immaculate Heart to Mary, your well-beloved spouse. Come, Holy Spirit, come, by means of powerful intercession of the Immaculate Heart to Mary, your well-beloved spouse. Come, Holy Spirit, come, by means of powerful intercession of the Immaculate Heart to Mary, your well-beloved spouse. Come, Holy Spirit, come, by means of powerful intercession of the Immaculate Heart to Mary, your well-beloved spouse. Come, Holy Spirit, come, by means of powerful intercession of the Immaculate Heart to Mary, your well-beloved spouse. Amen. Okay, now I pray. Prepare St. Faustina for more good holy priests. Lord, give us holy priests yourself. Maintain them in holiness, O divine and great high priest. May the power of your mercy accompany them everywhere and protect them from the devil's traps and snares, which are continually being set for the souls of priests. May the power of your mercy, O Lord, shatter and bring to naught all the mightiness, the sanctity of priests, for you can do all things. Amen. And now we pray one golden Hail Mary for the holy priesthood, five categories thereof. Hail Mary, full of grace, the Lord is with thee. Blessed art thou amongst women, and blessed is the fruit of thy womb, Jesus. Holy Mary, Mother of God, pray for us sinners. Spread the effect of grace, thy flame of love, over all of humanity, now and at the hour of our death. Amen. And we pray three Hail Marys for the formula, the flame of love, for the release of priests in prison of purgatory. Honor the Father, Hail Mary, full of grace, Lord is with thee. Blessed art thou amongst women, and blessed is the fruit of thy womb, Jesus. Holy Mary, Mother of God, pray for us sinners, spread the effect of grace, the flame of love, over all humanity, now and at the hour of our death. Amen. In honor of the Son. Hail Mary, full of grace, Lord is with thee. Blessed art thou amongst women, and blessed the fruit of thy womb, Jesus. Holy Mary, Mother of God, pray for us sinners, spread the effect of grace, thy flame of love, over all humanity, now and at the hour of our death. Amen. On the Holy Spirit, Hail Mary, full of grace, Lord is with thee. Blessed art thou amongst women, and blessed the fruit of thy womb, Jesus. Holy Mary, Mother of God, pray for us sinners, spread the effect of grace, thy flame of love, over all humanity, now and at the hour of our death. Amen. Okay, beloved, a couple quick announcements. Our radio bill for the month of June and July stands at $990. Thanks to Dave. Also want to thank Dave for his contribution towards our Mass Apostolate, which we still owe for June and July, $140. So our goal is $810 to have at least by the 23rd, that I can say to our good brother Michael, let's stay on the air. This is going to be a big one. This is going to be a big nut to crack. So if anybody's out there wants to keep us on the air, keep hearing the truth, hearing a truth that is not spoken in fear, but one to encourage the beloved in Christ to come to the reality of what is truly going on in this nation, in the West, in the world, and how the key to this whole catastrophe can be summed up in the Immaculate Heart of Mary, with peace through Russia. So again, if you'd like to send a contribution, you can do so to My Jesus Mercy at 1763 Great Bend Turnpike, Pleasant Mount, PA 18453. Again, that is My Jesus Mercy, 1763 Great Bend Turnpike, Pleasant Mount, PA 18453. If anyone else has a book of stamps laying around, if you'd like to send it, I know they're not cheap, but if you'd like to send it, and this is a book of stamps we need for our correspondence to My Jesus Mercy, 1763 Great Bend Turnpike, Pleasant Mount, PA 18453. Mass and Communion daily, beloved, if you can. Stay in that life of grace, because it is sufficient for the day. And the day is coming when Satan will be totally befuddled. Amen.
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0: Welcome to Here I Am, Lord, a weekly faith-filled program about learning to say yes to Jesus in the ordinary moments of everyday life. 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
1: Well, welcome, welcome.
2: Welcome, hello.
1: This is Marta Kyle.
2: And Tara Wolfington.
1: And we are back for your Thursday Here I Am, Lord program.
2: So happy to be with you.
1: Yes, we're so excited because today is the day that we celebrate Our Lady of Mount Carmel, right?
2: It's a fabulous, wonderful day.
1: The brown scapular, sometimes in after some masses, our church didn't do it personally, but they'll do an enthronement
2: yes.
1: to the brown
2: I did
1: scapular.
2: Not have it this morning either.
1: Yeah. I was wondering if I didn't have it because I went to it earlier. I was at the 6:30 a.m.
2: I think they
1: try and push you out for people who have to work. But we hope you're enjoying this beautiful hot day. It's supposed to be good and rainy this weekend. And we went outside and said some prayers because the air is.
2: The fires from Canada are pushing some
1: yes.
2: particles into our air.
1: Mm-hmm.
2: So we're on a warning.
1: It's on, yeah, the
2: air
1: the
2: quality.
1: Air quality, that's what I'm trying to say.
2: Yeah.
1: Thank you very much.
2: So if you go outside and you're not feeling good, go back in.
1: Go back inside
2: That's
1: and listen
2: why.
1: To us on the radio.
2: Listen to the radio.
1: Not outside, but inside.
2: Yeah. Those little particles, they said they can really get into your lungs.
1: Yes.
2: Mm-hmm. It's not like breathing smoke from a fire, which can also damage, but this, they said, is...
1: Yes. It's because it's
2: serious.
1: Being blown. And, mm-hmm.
2: So if you have any lung problems...
1: Yeah.
2: It's till 4:30, I think, today.
1: Right.
2: And then check. They might have made it longer.
1: Right. So be careful if you're walking your dog or you're outside doing your garden or just be aware.
2: But this morning there was even the haze in front of the sun.
1: It was unbelievable, actually.
2: Yeah.
1: The sun this morning was really cool.
2: It made it appear super orange.
1: Yes. Wendy sent a picture, and it's so funny because I had taken a picture myself. I was captivated by it. I was like, look at the sun. It's a different color. It was very...
2: Yeah.
1: Yeah. It was very cool.
2: It was in a fog.
1: Yes. It was very neat.
2: Yeah.
1: So no matter where you are, if you're on the beach or at the Jersey Shore or cooking dinner, we are happy that you have joined in to listen to us. Or if you join in later, thank you for tuning in today. We have a great show. We're going to talk about some of the history behind the brown scapular.
2: Yes.
1: And then we're going to finish our series on the Ten Commandments. We'll wrap up Commandments 9 and 10.
2: Get to the root of the problem.
1: Yep. Mm-hmm. And we're going to talk all about coveting. Coveting some, you know, thou shalt not covet your neighbor's wife, and do not covet anybody else's goods.
2: Right.
1: So we can open with a little prayer. We looked up a prayer. It's centuries old, and it's never been known to fail, and it's imploring Our Lady of Mount Carmel's intercession for us on all of our behalf. So think of what your special intentions are, and we'll open with this prayer. In the name of the Father, and of the Son, and of the Holy Spirit, amen.
2: Amen.
1: O beautiful flower of Carmel, most fruitful vine, splendor of heaven, holy and singular, who brought forth the Son of God, still ever remaining a pure virgin, assist me in this necessity. O star, help and show me that thou art my mother. O Mary, conceived without sin,
2: pray for us who have recourse to thee.
1: O Mary, conceived without sin,
2: pray for us who have recourse to thee.
1: O Mary, conceived without sin,
2: pray for us who have recourse to thee.
1: Mother and ornament of Carmel,
2: pray for us.
1: Virgin, flower of Carmel,
2: pray for us.
1: Patroness of all who wear the scapular,
2: pray for us.
1: Hope of all who die wearing the scapular,
2: pray for us.
1: Saint Joseph, friend of the Sacred Heart,
2: pray for us.
1: Saint Joseph, chaste spouse of Mary,
2: pray for us.
1: Saint Joseph, our patron,
2: pray for us.
1: O sweetheart of Mary,
2: be
1: our
2: salvation.
1: Amen.
2: Amen. It's a beautiful
1: amen
2: prayer.
1: Amen and amen. That is a beautiful prayer.
2: Yeah.
1: So thank you to Our Lady of Mount Carmel. And tradition, I'm sure most of you know, that it dates back, well, some say it dates way, way back, right, to the beginning of
2: To the crucifixion time.
1: To the crucifixion time, but mm-hmm. we're going to focus on St. Simon Stock.
2: Right.
1: And there's a lot of promises that come with this devotion to the brown scapular. It's a very important devotion. And the Carmelite order traces its roots back to a community of hermits living on Mount Carmel in the Holy Land, mm-hmm. Somewhere around the late 12th century. And Mount Carmel is actually a mountain range, and that's actually where the prophet Elijah confronted 850 prophets of Baal,
2: yeah.
1: and he challenged them to challenge the pagan
2: test,
1: prophets.
2: Right?
1: Yeah, he put them to the test, trial by fire, to prove that Yahweh is the one true God.
2: Right.
1: Yes. So after the false prophets failed, Elijah's water-soaked altar was miraculously consumed by fire from heaven.
2: Right.
1: So I actually love that story. That was neat. And I always like to know whenever...
2: That was kind of what it was. We'll all put up our altars, and whoever altar is consumed
1: mm-hmm.
2: is the true God.
1: Yeah, and then he put his challenge even further to the test by pouring water all over his altar before he... so
2: right.
1: most likely your wood wouldn't light because it was all wet, right?
2: Right.
1: But he was so confident, and he wanted to make his point known that there is only one true God, the God of Israel.
2: Right.
1: And at the end, he won, and they succeeded. They seceded there.
2: They said, you have
1: mm-hmm.
2: the one true God.
1: Exactly.
2: Mm-hmm.
1: So amen to that.
2: So it's a holy mountain.
1: It's a holy mountain range,
2: in
1: yep.
2: the Holy Land.
1: Mm-hmm. Yeah, and Elijah. Mm-hmm. And then there's even some stories about Elisha on that mountain range.
2: Right.
1: So anyway, I always like to remind myself what happened on these mountain ranges when these hermits build a chapel dedicated to Our Lady on this mountain range.
2: Yeah.
1: Yeah. And then they were later challenged. They had to move off of it. But anyway, these hermits always call themselves Brothers of Our Lady of Mount Carmel. So, the tradition holds that on July 16th, 1251, Mary appeared to St. Simon Stock at Aylesford in England, holding the brown habit of the Carmelite order.
2: Mm-hmm.
1: And she showed them the scapular and said, "This shall be the privilege for you and for all the Carmelites. Whoever dies clothed in this habit shall be saved." So that's a huge promise. That's an enormous promise, and it's been handed down, I guess, to the lay people as well, outside of the Carmelite order, because we all have this devotion.
2: Yeah.
1: And if you're enrolled in it. Yeah. There are some, stipulations to this dedication to the scapular there.
2: Yes. You can't just put it on.
1: You can't just put it on.
2: On your deathbed. And
1: mm-hmm.
2: Well, we can't say what you can and can't do, but tradition holds.
1: Yes. That you need to be enrolled.
2: Right.
1: Yes. Uh-huh. And that there are spiritual favors and graces that will be extended to those who wear her scapular devoutly. There are some protections from the fires of hell.
2: Right.
1: It's said that Our Lady will descend into purgatory and take you up to heaven. Anyone who has true devotion to this will take you on the first Saturday after
2: right.
1: you die to heaven.
2: Saturday is Our Lady's Day.
1: Yes, because Saturday is Our Lady's Day. Preservation from the eternal damnation at the hour of death.
2: Which we pray for in the Hail Mary.
1: Yes, now and at the hour of our death.
2: Because I think at the hour of death, obviously something happens. We don't know because we're not there. But
1: yeah, they say there's a battle for your soul.
2: Yeah, there's
1: right?
2: a battle for your soul. And then the Hail Mary you say.
1: Yeah.
2: You know,
1: yeah,
2: pray for me
1: final perseverance, right? Yeah.
2: Yeah.
1: The grace of final repentance and perseverance in God's grace.
2: Mm-hmm.
1: That's really important. So if you think about these, in actuality, they're extremely important. They're extremely powerful. And Our Lady is our mother, and she has gifted us with so many opportunities to...
2: For protection
1: at the hour of our death and strength, because
2: yeah.
1: she knows.
2: Right.
1: More than we know, she really knows what it's all about.
2: That we're weak.
1: Yeah.
2: And sheep.
1: Mm-hmm. Bah.
2: Bad.
1: Yeah, and it offers special protection during times of temptation and spiritual danger.
2: Okay, that's the Ten Commandments.
1: Yes, which we're going to talk about today. Things always link up.
2: Yeah.
1: Here we go. And assurance of salvation and being shielded against all adversity, right?
2: Mm-hmm.
1: A pledge of Mary's peace and maternal protection throughout life. That's a beautiful promise.
2: Amen.
1: Mary's personal assistance and guidance in all spiritual and earthly needs.
2: That's huge.
1: There are so many of those. Yes.
2: Yeah.
1: Especially in this day and in this age. Mm-hmm. It's extreme. Powerful defense against the snares of the evil spirit.
2: Wow.
1: The grace of true contrition and forgiveness of sins again before death.
2: Mm-hmm.
1: And you'll receive Mary's immediate assistance and presence at the hour of death. Again, we talked about that. That's the Hail Mary,
2: mm-hmm.
1: right? Consolation and assistance from Our Lady in purgatory. Swift release from purgatory, particularly on the Saturday after death. And that's known as the Sabbatine privilege.
2: Yeah.
1: Yeah. So these are fabulous promises. Another one that relates to the gospel today is comfort and strength in bearing life's crosses and sufferings. Aren't we all full of crosses and sufferings, and we're supposed to carry them?
2: Kathleen always
1: says. Don't
2: we all want comfort?
1: Yes. Don't drag them now, right? Kathleen always tells us, pick them up and carry it. And funny enough, that relates to the gospel today, too.
2: It does.
1: Yeah. Because Jesus assures
2: together.
1: Us, yeah, that the that His yoke is easy and His burden is light.
2: Yes.
1: And that's what we hear in today's gospel. So, again, He offers, it always amazes me how much help and assistance heaven offers us. It's, if you actually exercised all the help and assistance, it's almost unbelievable.
2: Yes.
1: To think of how much help and assistance
2: that.
1: We need.
2: How much love there is.
1: Yeah.
2: Yeah.
1: Yeah. Because there's so many promises. There's promises associated with the miraculous medal. There's promises that are associated, obviously, with the scapular. There's promises that are associated
2: with the rosary.
1: Mm-hmm. Yeah, with mm-hmm. the precious blood, with the Divine Mercy chaplet.
2: Mm-hmm.
1: So being a daily communicant, staying
2: right.
1: close to the sacraments, there's so many promises. That's how much He wants to save us.
2: Right.
1: And obviously, we're always
2: an
1: taught.
2: Opportunity at every turn.
1: Yes.
2: Yeah.
1: Yes. And if you only exercised one devotion, that would be an extreme help.
2: In life.
1: Yeah, an extreme
2: yeah.
1: assistance.
2: Mm-hmm.
1: So if you exercise them all, mm-hmm. I'm not, you know, you're probably never totally safe from, because we always fall, and His graces are new every day. That's what He promises us,
2: yes.
1: that His graces are new every day. So participation in all the spiritual merits and good works of the Carmelite order. And this scapular stands as a tangible sign and reminder of Mary's continuous motherly love. So she is always mother. Kathleen always tells us also that she's more queen, that she's more mother than queen. And we have a beautiful faith, and we have a lot to be grateful for.
2: Yeah.
1: So even though in this day and this age there's a lot that comes against us, and there's a lot of trials and a lot of tribulations and a lot of hardships, and we have to pick up our crosses and carry them, Jesus always reassures us that He's with us all the time.
2: Right.
1: He gives us more than ample help to get through.
2: Mm-hmm.
1: And if we just exercise on our part these beautiful gifts He offers us, we're going to be in good shape. We'll be like strong muscles.
2: And for Zach,
1: Popeye.
2: If Zach is listening, if you kiss the scapular,
1: yeah,
2: you get partial planetary indulgence.
1: How about that?
2: How about that, Zach?
1: How about that, Zach?
2: Always looking for those.
1: Yeah. So that is the brown scapular.
2: Today, Our Lady of Mount Carmel.
1: Yes, it's beautiful. And last but not least, they ask us to let you know it's not a lucky charm. It's not something that you can just put on and then without the devotions and exercising the
2: right.
1: yeah, the faith,
2: right.
1: That it's just automatically going to save you, right?
2: So you have to be enrolled.
1: Yeah.
2: And have the first one blessed. But after that, you don't have to keep blessing them.
1: Correct. Mm-hmm. Mm-hmm.

0: Awkward.
1: It's awkward.
0: Because it's
1: one
0: long.
1: One piece should be in the back, and one piece should be in the front.
0: In the front, and it should be brown wool.
1: Mm-hmm.
0: And once you're in the habit of it, you don't even realize it's on. But in the beginning, sometimes, I don't know, when I sleep with mine, I feel like it gets all tangled up or tangles in your necklace or whatnot.
1: Yeah. But for the most part, once you get used to it, it's not really.
0: Yeah.
1: Yeah.
0: It's
1: Think
0: great.
1: About what some of the saints used to wear.
0: I know.
1: Woo.
0: A hair shirt.
1: Yeah. And Cabrini. At the college, when you would go, they had the room of all her relics.
0: Oh, yeah.
1: And she had a lot of self-inflicted uncomfort.
0: Mm-hmm.
1: Right?
0: Mm-hmm. Yep. That's what we learned in Medjugorje. You're supposed to be a little uncomfortable. So the scapular is nothing in compared to what these the saints
1: did.
0: Yeah, endured.
1: Yes.
0: Yeah. So that's beautiful. Now we're going to move into our little series on the Ten Commandments.
1: Right. We're wrapping it up.
0: We are wrapping it up.
1: We didn't go straight through, as you know.
0: We had some
1: shows in between that broke it up, but.
0: Absolutely.
1: We'll finish with 9 and 10 together.
0: Yes.
1: Because they have a common word.
0: Yes. Which is?
1: Covet.
0: Covet. Thou shalt not covet. Yes.
1: Yeah.
0: And the Catholic Church, following an ancient division that goes back to St. Augustine, it's that single verse separated into two commandments. The 9th is you shall not covet your neighbor's wife, and the 10th is you shall not covet your neighbor's goods. And these two commandments, one word, like you said.
1: Right. Covet.
0: Covet. So, what is it to covet? To find the definition of covet, right?
1: Mm-hmm.
0: It's not something that we necessarily want. It's not just a desire. It's something much more narrow.
1: Right.
0: And these are commandments that speak to what's going on in the heart more than what's physical. Like we met in the other commandments, that shall not kill, that shall not steal, those are the acts.
1: Right.
0: But these commandments are born in the heart.
1: Where the acts start.
0: And where the acts start, in your heart and in your mind. So
1: so that's kind of why you wrap up with them.
0: Yeah.
1: Because they're really the root that, you know.
0: Yeah.
1: Blooms into those trees of all the other things.
0: And these are commandments that are easy to break without us necessarily being able to see ourselves in breaking them, because you kind of make excuses for yourself. You might think in innocence, oh, I'm just scrolling Facebook, I'm just scrolling LinkedIn, oh, I'm just connecting with people. This is one example of where the root of these begin in your heart and your mind. I say it could even start on TV shows. When you watch these shows, Bachelor, Bachelorette, Golden Bachelor, it starts in the mind and in the heart, and you start to envy or you start to wish you had what these other people had.
1: Yes.
0: And it's usually a false narrative that you're looking at. What you're looking at on these reality TV shows, or you're looking at on the Facebook, or the whatever, any kind
1: you're
0: of
1: comparing.
0: Social media. Yeah, you start comparing.
1: Right.
0: Mm-hmm.
1: And then you want what they have.
0: Yeah.
1: We talked about that in one of the commandments, how you fantasize.
0: Yes.
1: It's not a reality.
0: Mm-hmm.
1: You know, and advertisers do it, and the woman looks beautiful, and her skin is clear, and she's airbrushed all the spots off her body, and, you know, or the good-looking guys on the, they used to be jean commercials, and, you know, that it's advertising really, really sets it off.
0: Exactly.
1: In today's day and age.
0: Yes.
1: You know, and so does Facebook.
0: Mm-hmm.
1: People polish up their life, and they polish up the pictures, and, and you scroll, and you say, oh,
0: I wish I had that, or I wish my family looked like that. I wish I went that on vacation.
1: Yeah.
0: That looks like a great vacation.
1: But you really don't know
0: what's going on
1: underneath.
0: Right.
1: Or how that family got to be that way if they really are Facebook happy. If they really are as happy as they appear on Facebook. I mean, they work hard. And trying to nudge your nose in and take that from someone is being where you don't belong. And they work hard at that. So.
0: Mm-hmm.
1: It's disordered. It's a disordered desire to take something that doesn't belong to you.
0: Mm-hmm. Yeah, and start to envy it, and then it grows, right? It grows in the darkness. It grows this little life.
1: Yeah.
0: The next thing you know.
1: It grows in the mind.
0: Mm-hmm. Mm-hmm. I remember a story being shared that there was a man who was on Facebook, and he encountered an old girlfriend, right?
1: Mm-hmm.
0: Remember the story was shared?
1: Right.
0: And he thought in innocence, oh, that's fun. I'll just reach out to her. I'm traveling for business to where she lives. Maybe we can get together and reconnect, have lunch, something along those lines.
1: Right.
0: And so in innocence,

0: right? And in the guise of friendship, haven't seen you in a long time, let's get together. They have a lunch. Oh, that was fun. Maybe we'll have another lunch. And next thing you know, it led to the breakup of his own family. It led to an affair.
1: Right. Or they're on the telephone after lunch, and then next time in town we'll go to lunch. Yeah.
0: Yes. And then next thing you know, boom.
1: But it's all playing in the mind. The root is in the mind to say, I would have a better experience if my life, you know.
0: Yes. If I was understood, if I was loved properly, if my love life was better, if whatever. Whatever you want to say. Yeah. Uh-huh. If
1: fill in the blank.
0: Yeah, exactly.
1: Fill in the blank whatever your disappointment is in your own mind that you think you're going to, you know, you fantasize that this other, the grass on the other side will make everything all better.
0: Mm-hmm. Right.
1: Right. But you don't have the connection and everything that you worked for. That,
0: yeah.
1: That makes those things become what looks like the greener grass.
0: Mm-hmm. And I feel like in our society today, we excuse ourselves so easily. Don't we?
1: From coveting. Mm-hmm.
0: We excuse ourselves so easily even from breaking any of the commandments. It's kind of like, this is what I feel and this is my truth, therefore it's okay for me to behave this way, therefore it's okay. And we've really gotten away from the truth.
1: Right.
0: And it's
1: this
0: become
1: my life.
0: My truth, my life.
1: My body.
0: Yeah, my body, yeah. My choice, my life.
1: Right.
0: My happiness, my, right?
1: Mm-hmm.
0: You can hear it in all those statements.
1: Right.
0: And you're,
1: and we talked about really the happiness comes when in marriage, when two become one.
0: Mm-hmm.
1: You have to remember that whatever happens to one happens to you.
0: Yeah.
1: So one example we had is if someone becomes addicted to something, easy example, and they have to give it up.
0: Mm-hmm.
1: The statistics are very high that if the other spouse doesn't also drop it, the spouse can't stay, you know, the one who has to stay in the sobriety from that really can't do it. I mean, it's high. It's like 75 or 80%.
0: Yeah.
1: That the marriage won't make it. But if the two are one and you say, well, if you have to drop, then I'll drop. With, you know, you jump, I jump.
0: Yeah.
1: Then that becomes a real fruit.
0: Mm-hmm.
1: You know?
0: Sure. And a real point of bonding and commitment and real something rooted in depth instead of just like what I want, what makes me happy, what I feel.
1: Right, not just because you have to.
0: Right.
1: I mean, I have to, but when you think of two or one.
0: Mm-hmm. Making that commitment.
1: Right, you hurt, I hurt.
0: Mm-hmm.
1: Not that you can't be individual, but, you know.
0: Mm-hmm.
1: It's important to have that purity of heart.
0: Absolutely.
1: And purity of desire to really take the other person into consideration.
0: Yeah. And walk the extra mile. We talked about that one show, walking the second mile with the person. It's one thing to walk the first mile with them.
1: Right.
0: And it's a whole nother bag of beans to walk the second mile with that person.
1: Right.
0: And that's what the Lord calls us to do.
1: Then you got to walk 2 miles back.
0: Yeah. The narrow path. Taking that narrow path is something that is not easy. And most people take the wide path, which is the path to?
1: Destruction.
0: Perdition, right?
1: Yeah.
0: Yeah. Mm-hmm. So it's funny because that even relates back to the gospel because in all the examples that we just gave, you kind of lose your way. You stray. You have to do thought-stopping techniques, right?
1: Yes.
0: We talked about that too. And so instead of stopping those thoughts, closing the door to them, and re-entering into a door that's focused on Christ, focused on your faith, something that's grounded and rooted
1: on
0: your commitment, you can get lost, and it can carry you away pretty fast. It's a tide that can take you away real quick.
1: Yeah.
0: And
1: you can't entertain the thought.
0: Yeah.
1: You know.
0: And that's important. And it's important to recognize when you are entertaining the thought, right? So if you find yourself innocently, they say before breakfast, scanning through your Facebook or watching these commercials and wishing, I really want to go on that Apple vacation, you know?
1: Whatever's on the,
0: you have to be conscious of your thoughts.
1: Of not coveting.
0: Yeah.
1: Grabbing that thought.
0: Yes, and
1: right?
0: redirecting it. Yes.
1: We take the thoughts captive to obey Christ.
0: Yes.
1: So that's an exercise.
0: That is an absolute exercise. It's a
1: spiritual exercise. And you know, it's not being a prude or being, it's nothing like that. It's more pure love, right? It's more purity of your heart. You're never going to have the absence of temptation. We talked about that.
0: Yeah. Right.
1: To ourselves.
0: Mm-hmm. Amongst ourselves, yep.
1: Temptation will be there. And whether you're a teenager, whether you're a married person, just because you're married doesn't mean your eyes will never find another person appealing.
0: Yeah, right.
1: But the minute they do,
0: You have to capture that thought.
1: Capture that thought and don't let it stick around.
0: Yes. So there was a funny story someone shared with us once, and I won't name names, but this person was on the road a lot, and they traveled, and they were on the road, and the temptations could be strong. And he was saying one way to capture his thoughts, and in the beginning, right, before he was able to get back to his room to get to the Bible or say a rosary or something, he used to see it say, I'll say a beautiful woman, right?
1: Yeah.
0: And then he would tell himself, think about the fact that she has, like, really bad breath. She has really bad breath. She has really bad breath. So think about the fact that, like, her feet stink. Her feet stink. Go through this whole exercise to retrain his mind that when he's, not in a mean way, but just in a way to
1: that
0: stop himself.
1: What you're seeing is not what you might
0: seeing.
1: Get either.
0: Exactly. That's exactly right. Think of anything to stop the thought and stay, you know, focused on your own family, your own wife, your own, and just do anything in that moment until you have a quiet moment with the Lord.
1: To redirect
0: your attention, yeah.
1: So we talked about that even with the little kids, with the little grandchildren, you know.
0: Yes.
1: They're throwing a fit. They're over here. I want the toy. I want the, you know, and then I figured out with my youngest granddaughter, I just say, look at that.
0: You know, right? Like, squirrel.
1: And it works. Then her head turns, and she's, you know, she's right there.
0: Yep.
1: Off it. Forgot about it.
0: Forgot. Yep.
1: Way out of her mind.
0: So it is amazing the power of the mind and the power of thought.
1: Imagination
0: and attention.
1: Where do you put it?
0: Yeah. And it's that whole story of what wolf are you going to feed, right?
1: Right.
0: You can apply that there.
1: Yeah.
0: Which one are you going to feed?
1: Right.
0: The good wolf or the...
1: Which one wins?
0: Yeah.
1: Whichever one you feed.
0: Whichever one you feed. And it's so true.
1: Yeah.
0: So... These are commandments, and we say it every week, that don't seem, you would easily be able to say to yourself, well, I never went out and had an affair, or I never coveted my neighbor's goods, but it's so easy to do. You could be sitting in church and be like, oh, that lady's hair is so nice. Look at it. It's nice and fair. You could say anything.
1: Right.
0: I love her dress. Or
1: where'd she get that bow?
0: It could be anything. Or the children are well-behaved, and you think, oh, I wish my kids behaved like that. Or
1: right.
0: I wish my husband would be so nice to the kids like that. Or whatever you want to think, right?
1: Right, right.
0: Yeah.
1: He must be a really good disciplinarian.
0: Yeah. Or if you see a couple that is living an ordered lifestyle, you can sit there and say, oh, I wish I had that. Ours is so disordered. Ours is so dysfunctional. Or my this is not that. Or
1: right.
0: So... It's interesting how easy it is to let your mind float.
1: To an emotional entanglement.
0: Mm-hmm. Mm-hmm.
1: Yeah. Something as little as that in church or even...
0: Yes, and then it could be big as...
1: You know, I just called you out of the blue to say hi because I saw you walking down the street and...
0: Yeah, or sending a friend request, right? Haven't seen you since college. Here's a little friend request. Oh, that's innocent. It's been so long, right? I know also another example is reunions. College reunions, high school reunions, they can be a little tricky to navigate because if you run into, like, your first love, an old love, I've heard a lot of stories where people fall while at a reunion.
1: Well, because you are human, right?
0: Well, and you think back to when it was fun, when you were young, and what
1: and
0: you loved, and your favorite
1: and
0: song.
1: Stuff.
0: Yeah.
1: Yeah.
0: And then...
1: Take that thought captive.
0: Yes. Exactly.
1: So, and if you look at that other person in the light of genuine love, you wouldn't go there in your mind. You would tell yourself right away, take that thought captive. That was then, this is now. I have a beautiful wife and a family. And
0: that
1: she
0: person
1: probably
0: has a beautiful
1: smelly wife. Feet.
0: Yeah, and bad breath.
1: Anything you need to
0: whatever
1: redirect your
0: you
1: mind.
0: Have to do to keep yourself pure. Yeah, and if it's that in the second, in the moment, just to make yourself say, oh, just to rewire your brain, then so be it, right?
1: Exactly.
0: A little cold water on the face, whatever it is.
1: That's what it's all about, the root of the covet.
0: Yes.
1: Get to the root. Cut
0: yes.
1: it out before it becomes a tree.
0: Yeah. Oh, my
1: right.
0: goodness. Well, we're at the half-hour mark. We're going to take
1: on
0: a break.
1: Note.
0: Yeah.

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1: Well, welcome back. I am Marta Kyle.
2: And I'm Tara Wolfington.
1: And we are happy to be here with you on this hot July day. And it is, just as a quick recap, we were discussing that today is Our Lady of Mount Carmel.
2: Yes.
1: And the devotion to the Brown Scapular. And there's so much information online if you want to look into how to enroll yourself in that devotion. Any priest would be able to enroll you in the devotion, say a prayer of you.
2: Right. Bless mm-hmm. your scapular.
1: Bless your scapular, and then once your scapular is blessed, you're good to go.
2: Good to go. You don't have to bless them from then on.
1: Yep. And then we reviewed some of the promises associated with the scapular, mostly that Our Lady will intercede for you at the hour of death.
2: Right.
1: She will help you. If you're in purgatory, she'll come down and take you to heaven on the first Saturday after you die, mm-hmm. as long as your devotion is sincere, right?
2: Yeah, you have to.
1: And you follow the, And we were saying how the Church provides us with so many helps, so many lifelines, and so there's so much richness to our faith that if you practice all these devotions, I mean, you got a life jacket on, man. That is a real life jacket.
2: You do.
1: Yeah. Mm-hmm. So you should not sink. The Church makes it, if you were to exercise all the beauty that the Church offers us, it would almost be impossible to think.
2: Right.
1: Yeah. You'd be like a buoy.
2: And that pushed us right into the end of the Ten Commandments.
1: Which is our series today.
2: Mm-hmm. There to keep you from sinking.
1: Yep. Absolutely. And they're there for our freedom, right? So that we can live true freedom and true happiness.
2: Mm-hmm.
1: And I was saying to Tara before the show, it always reminds me, I think it's Psalm 139. It's 135 or 139. Lord, you search me and you know me. You know, when I sit and when I stand, and I love meditating on that. That one is a favorite, and created me a clean heart, O Lord, and a steadfast spirit placed within me. And if you meditate on those two psalms, they play very nicely into these last two commandments, which are?
2: Don't covet,
1: right? And we were
2: saying, your neighbor's wife.
1: Yep, or your neighbor's goods.
2: Right.
1: Mm-hmm. And then we were just talking about different stories, practical ways that when these things happen, because we are bombarded in today's society and in today's life. On the daily, I don't know how many times on the daily we're bombarded with this stuff, but it's a lot. It's a lot through advertising, through songs on the radio, depending on what you listen to,
2: television
1: TV shows,
2: the
1: anything,
2: kids,
1: the internet, the video games. I mean, it's unbelievable how
2: program.
1: Much...
2: Now Facebook knows what you want.
1: Yes.
2: Siri listens to you.
1: Yes.
2: So you'll find that if you see a pair of sneakers or something and you're like, I need sneakers. Let me just look how much these are.
1: Mm-hmm.
2: You're going to get, for the next 2 weeks,
1: 15,
2: if you go into Facebook, boom, boom, boom, boom, boom, you'll be bombarded with sneaker commercials.
1: Yes, it's so true, yeah. Yep. Or if you
2: saw you wanted something, we are going to push it.
1: Exactly.
2: Yeah.
1: So these commandments span you, and we were saying it's easy to fool yourself. We can't see ourselves, and it's easy to let your imagination drift, and you can run with that tide pretty quickly.
2: Yeah.
1: So there's a lot of thought-stopping techniques that would be helpful to keep us true to these commandments. And as funny as they are, some of them are funny. Like we were saying, we knew a gentleman who was on the road a lot, and every time he saw a beautiful woman, he would think about what, you know, horrible breath she had. Oh, look at that. We have Frank. I love when Frank calls. Hold on, Frank. Here we come.
2: That's you, all you.
1: Frank? Frank? Can you hear me?
2: Sounds like you had it right the first time.
1: Let me see. Frank?
3: I'm here.
1: There you are. Hi, Frank.
3: Ladies, you're not going to believe this. He's ready?
1: Yes.
3: Like one of those saying it was meant to be postponed. I'm calling for a prayer request for a certain priest.
1: Okay.
3: I don't know who he is, but he's good friends with Nick Campione, Captain Lou Campione.
1: Uh-huh.
3: It was supposed to be yesterday at Jefferson, Jersey, but they made it today. The beginning of your show was what, the Brown Scapula, what do you call it? Mount Carmel?
1: Yeah,
2: Mount Carmel.
1: Yeah. Mm-hmm.
3: And guess what the priest's name is?
1: Our Lady of Mount Carmel. Is it?
3: Close. Father Carmel.
1: Oh, that would make sense, yeah.
3: So they asked me, Lou told me like 10 times, I think Palamedano, Father Carmel Palamedano. Father, I'm sorry, I know I'm saying it wrong. Lou told me a million times, at least 10, and I kept getting it wrong.
1: Yeah.
3: Father Carmel Palamedano, Jefferson, Jersey.
1: Oh, wow. Okay. Well, that's beautiful if you think about that, Frank, because he's named after Our Lady of Carmel, right? And there's so many promises that she promises us
2: to take care of you.
3: It was supposed to be yesterday. For some reason, it was postponed until today.
1: Yeah, wow. That's so beautiful.
2: That is beautiful.
1: Isn't that the goodness of God?
2: Yeah.
3: If I was here, I would have been very resolved. Why did we today?
1: Right?
3: It
1: was absolutely meant to be. It was blessed, and I'm sure the doctor's hands will pray that the doctor's hands are blessed and guided by our Lord and Our Lady of Mount Carmel on this special feast day. Well, it's actually not a feast day. It's a day that we honor Our Lady of Mount Carmel, but at least church today, they told me it's not an actual feast day.
3: Is it
1: bad
3: luck if you lose? I always pronounce it wrong. Scapula? Is that what you say?
1: Yeah, scapular. Uh-huh.
3: My father wore them all the time, like the 70s, throughout the 80s. When I was a cop in the 90s, I wore one.
1: Yeah.
3: I forget how long, not even a week. I came home from work, took my uniform off, my vest off.
1: Mm-hmm.
3: It wasn't there. I don't know what happened to it.
1: Well, that could be a blessing, too, you know. Maybe it was you were blessing somebody else with your scapular there.
3: The priest saw me.
1: Yeah.
3: I said, well, I was running for my seat.
1: Yeah. But once you're enrolled and once you wear one, you can just go get another one and put it on.
2: Right.
1: Endlessly. It only has to be blessed once. Yeah.
3: I forget why. I had a hard time. It was always sticking to me because under my body armor, the vest and stuff, it was always sticking to me and stuff.
1: Yeah, we said that. We were saying they're a little complicated because they're long and they can get tangled up and they get stuck on everything. Yeah.
2: But once you get used to it, you hardly know it's there.
1: Well worth the effort, though. It's better than a hair shirt, right, Frank?
3: 100%. Yeah, I know. It's like, I was an altar boy, and I used to love it because I always wanted to be an honor boy, but I didn't know there were daily masses. Oh, this is cool.
1: Yes.
3: I never did a daily mass. I was older, but I never even had them.
1: Yeah. You had to get up super early back then. I think daily mass was at like 6:30 a.m.
2: Yeah, 6:30.
3: We had four of them. It was, what's the first one? 6:30, 7:15, 8 o'clock, and 9 o'clock.
1: Wow. Isn't that unbelievable?
2: That's called no excuse.
1: Yeah, that is called no excuse. Well,
3: when
1: today.
3: Guess what gift my mom gave me?
2: What?
3: Alarm clock.
1: Oh, that's hilarious. Well, that was very appropriate. That's a very appropriate gift.
3: You want to be older, please, sometimes get buzzed. I don't care, Mom. It's okay.
1: Yeah. You got to wake up on time and get to church.
3: But guess when it paid off? During a school year, if you had 9 o'clock mass, you get to leave early because you got to go serve mass.
2: Exactly.
1: Yes.
2: Exactly.
1: Any excuse to miss school, right?
2: Yeah.
1: That was always my...
3: We're coming late, sermon 8 o'clock, maybe coming late, you know, we got to do mass and stuff, whatever, but it's great. But ladies...
1: I love that.
3: I love this whole station. Kathy McCarthy station, I love it all.
2: Thanks, Frank.
3: Thank you so much for having Father.
2: Our
1: Lady Mount Carmel, yeah.
3: Yes, it was Father Carmel.
2: And Father Carmel.
3: Whatever, same thing.
1: Mm-hmm.
2: That's beautiful.
3: Water, whatever.
1: Yeah, absolutely.
3: Thank you so much. I appreciate the program. Thanks again.
1: Yeah, you're awesome. Thanks, Frank.
3: Bye-bye.
1: Take care. Bye-bye.
2: That's amazing.
1: That is amazing.
2: I would like that.
1: I love that story.
2: Yeah.
1: Thanks for calling, Frank. That was a very inspirational story, and that is the hand of God at work. That's awesome. Here, his name is Father Carmel, right? Carmel.
2: Yeah. And they pushed
1: him. And they pushed
2: him.
1: Yep.
2: Like when you had your surgery.
1: Yeah.
2: To jump really far off topic.
1: Yeah.
2: They pushed absolutely. You 2 or 3 days.
1: 2 or 3 days. Yes.
2: And the day of the surgery, which I was in the hospital with her, so I was squawking. What are you pushing it for? And it turns out the last day, the guy who invented the procedure was there and actually saved you from.
1: Yes. That is the hand of God.
2: A much more invasive surgery.
1: Yeah.
2: So I was screaming, why are you waiting? Why are you waiting? And here the Lord knew, because the good doctor will be there in 3 days. But
1: you know, quiet yourself down there, sister. I know what I'm doing. That's amazing. I love stories like that. I will hold that one in my heart, and we will pray for Father Carmel Palamandano or something. Palamandano.
2: Thank you, Lord, for and the Blessed Mother for watching over him.
1: Yes. Sacred Heart of
2: Jesus. The hospital,
1: Jesus.
2: All the doctors, all the nurses, all the machines that will test, all the instruments that will operate, the recovery.
1: Yep. No infections. Everything runs smoothly, clean, clear, and a speedy recovery.
2: With no anxiety.
1: Yep. In Jesus' name.
2: Amen.
1: Amen. Surgeries can be really anxiety-producing.
2: They can.
1: Yeah. Talk about thoughts. Stopping the thoughts and letting your mind roll.
2: Yeah.
1: You can get yourself so nervous.
2: The other thing you talked about on the way in here.
1: What's that?
2: Is my little granddaughter, the one that's squirrel.
1: Yeah.
2: Every time she hears an ambulance siren or a fire.
1: Oh, right. Yes. We talked about that.
2: She's 4.
1: Yes.
2: Stop. And, like, I'll forget. I do it a lot of times, but I'll forget. And she'll say, Mimi. I'll say, what? She'll be like, siren.
1: Yes.
2: And she says the Hail Mary.
1: Yep.
2: And then she blesses the doctors and the nurses and the person in the ambulance and the anxiety and the machines. And then she goes through the whole list.
1: See that? You taught her a beautiful, beautiful.
2: And if everyone did that you passed in the ambulance, see how many cars you passed?
1: Yes.
2: You would have a lot of
1: prayer. Would have a lot of prayer said for you.
2: And then if you were ever in the ambulance,
1: you would hope that favor would be returned.
2: Yeah.
1: Mm-hmm.
2: Yeah.
1: Or and those graces would come full circle.
2: Exactly.
1: Yeah.
2: Exactly.
1: Absolutely.
2: And that could bring you into name it.
1: Yeah. Name we talked it. About that, too. We talk about so many things. You would not even believe how many things these shows
2: talk
1: produce.
2: About.
1: We cover a lot of topics.
2: Well, they say these are the two roots. These are the roots of breaking the commandments, which is why they're the last two.
1: Right.
2: Because you really have to think about the fact that everything starts in your mind, moves to your heart,
1: and everything grows from the root. Think about the tree. You know, it starts with the little roots.
2: Right.
1: And then it grows up into
2: you have to capture the thought, shut down the heart. But if you can name it, when you're comparing yourself or you really covet something, you know, a product number 10 is a place, or their house, or their job, or their salary, or their, you know, you should say bless it.
1: Right.
2: Don't curse it, bless it. I'm so happy. And sometimes even if you start lighthearted because you're really not happy and you're trying to break
1: and
2: it,
1: you're
2: it
1: trying
2: does
1: to break
2: turn
1: it.
2: Into a habit of happiness.
1: Mm-hmm.
2: It will turn. Fake it until you make it, is
1: yes.
2: what they say, right?
1: Exactly.
2: So every time you see someone in that Mercedes-Benz that you've wanted since you were 16, you say, I'm so happy that the Lord blessed them with that because I would really enjoy it. I am so happy for them.
1: Exactly.
2: Eventually, it would be a real feeling in your heart.
1: Yeah. And then you stop comparing yourself to, oh, I wish I had that. Oh, I'll never get that. Oh, you got to really hear your thoughts.
2: And name them.
1: And name
2: them.
1: Oh,
2: I'm coveting. Let me.
1: Right.
2: Yeah.
1: Mm-hmm.
2: Right. Or, oh, I think that's better. That's going to make me happier. And,
1: right.
2: You know.
1: I mean, coveting, if you really started to covet something, then it does lead, like we were saying, to the action of the other commandments. Stealing, committing adultery, murder. If the coveting
2: right.
1: grows that deep and that out of control and you get swept away in it, it will lead to the action.
2: It will.
1: Mm-hmm.
2: Absolutely.
1: So you got to.
2: That's why they're the commandments.
1: Exactly.
2: Right.
1: Mm-hmm.
2: And coveting often, like you said, thrives in the darkness.
1: Mm-hmm.
2: So if you find you have an issue with it, don't look at your computer by yourself in the early morning, late night hours.
1: Mm-hmm.
2: Don't,
1: just institute a different habit. So if you're sitting there having your morning coffee and you're always scrolling through your phone, and that's an occasion of sin for you, pull out a prayer book, pull out your Magnificat, pull out a Bible. Just replace that with a positive, rightly ordered habit.
2: Exactly.
1: That's, yeah, desire rightly. So
2: right.
1: Instead of coveting, you start putting your mind where it belongs, which
2: right.
1: is in rightly desired things, and that will lead to a lot of freedom, a lot of happiness.
2: Because in your own mind, you can pretend that you
1: well,
2: don't
1: exactly.
2: notice. You can
1: mm-hmm.
2: pretend you don't notice what it is. So instead of naming what it is, because you have to name it to address it.
1: You can also pretend it's innocent. It's no big deal. I don't know these people. I don't, you can make a million excuses to cover up your bad behavior.
2: Mm-hmm. They did it to me first.
1: Yeah. They friended me. They sent me the friend request. I didn't send them the friend request. Well, you accepted it.
2: Right.
1: And you engaged in the conversation, and you invited the lunch, and, right? So.
2: Yeah. Everybody has a word that's a little pet peeve to them. Mine is deserve.
1: Right.
2: I deserve that. She deserves that. It deserves that. I'm
1: well,
2: like,
1: that's
2: deserve.
1: Something that is disordered in today's society, because that's what even our young kids are taught. You deserve better. You deserve a better life. You deserve to be happy. You deserve to be free. You shouldn't have to suffer. You shouldn't have to sacrifice. You shouldn't have to, right?
2: Right.
1: And that's so easy to believe. You're like, yeah, yeah. Why should I have to sacrifice?
2: Right. Oh, my gosh. Even down to sports, we were saying now everybody gets a ribbon or
1: yep.
2: no one's going to have prizes at all anymore.
1: Mm-hmm.
2: You know.
1: Yeah. We got to get back to the real deal.
2: Right.
1: Little discipline.
2: Discipline.
1: Little self-discipline.
2: So name it. Don't compare. Right?
1: Yes.
2: Know that envy is not a natural observation. Right? Name it honestly. Remember that it thrives in the dark.
1: Absolutely.
2: Yeah.
1: And then gratitude, even keeping a gratitude journal, being thankful for what you have. Again, replacing those thoughts. Like we said, in the beginning, it can be humorous. It can be something that's fun or funny to you, easy to do. But at the end of the day, if you just start replacing the habits, read the Bible, start a gratitude journal, only look for the good, right? You can train yourself up.
2: Yeah, the prayer journal and the gratitude same can be the same journal.
1: Mm-hmm.
2: I was once told by a priest to start that exercise and write in the back of the journal the things that you're praying for. You can write all your prayers and everything you put in the front, but in the back, just tick off, Father's having surgery today. Because we pray and pray, and then we go away and we forget.
1: Mm-hmm.
2: And he said, even if it's a year later, come back and look at your list, and
1: you'll see how much you've
2: praise
1: grown,
2: the Lord.
1: Right?
2: No, you'll see how much was given to you.
1: Oh, I see, yeah.
2: Which mm-hmm. becomes your gratitude.
1: Right.
2: You say, I prayed for Father, and look.
1: And look,
2: he
1: right.
2: He's so healed. I prayed for my friend with cancer, and look, she's, or I prayed,
1: right.
2: But you'll see
1: right.
2: all that you prayed that your child got in the right school or met a spouse or whatever you prayed for.
1: Mm-hmm.
2: The list is wide and varied. When you go back over time, set a time for yourself every month, every 6 months, every year, I'm going to go back and look, you're going to be a little surprised at just how much God is paying attention and how the
1: and
2: prayers
1: how,
2: were answered correctly.
1: Right.
2: Yeah.
1: That's amazing.
2: Yeah.
1: Mm-hmm. It's very eye-opening.
2: Yeah. I love that.
1: Yeah.
2: I
1: so
2: got
1: if
2: out of
1: you
2: that
1: have,
2: habit. I'm going to get back into that habit.
1: I know, because it is true. You have these habits, and then you kind of roll away from them, or life changes, or
2: right.
1: you move, or whatever happens. You get a new job.
2: You find a new habit.
1: You find a new habit. Exactly. I hate it when that happens.
2: It could be a good habit.
1: Yeah, it could be a good habit.
2: Yeah.
1: Mm-hmm.
2: So, before we go into the gospel, should we do the
1: announcement?
2: The announcement.
1: Yes.
2: Mint one, I think there's one.
1: Mm-hmm. So we all have to save the date for the 15th annual In His Sign Catholic Radio Golf Tournament. 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This is a beautiful day. If you need additional information, you can contact Maureen at 610-527-2906 or www.inhissign.com. for further details, but it is the 15th annual. It's so much fun.
2: It's
1: There's only
2: great.
1: Two fundraisers
2: yeah.
1: a year, and this is the major one, and it's a lot of fun.
2: That's a lot of fun.
1: So there's many sponsorship opportunities. Kathleen had listed them on Tuesday, but I'm sure they're listed on the website as well. I know you can be like a beverage cart sponsor, you can be a gold
2: sponsor,
1: you can sponsor a whole sponsor priests.
2: Right.
1: You could donate baskets. And if you don't play golf, you're still invited to join for the dinner.
2: You can just come for dinner. But if you're not a great golfer, you know, that's okay too. We always
1: play
2: come.
1: With us.
2: we
1: go out
2: for
1: there.
2: The fun.
1: Yeah. But it's that kind of tournament. Yeah, you can go for the fun and the laughs though, because there'll be plenty of mulligans to be bought, and it's a better ball scramble anyway.
2: Yes.
1: So even if you're the best of golfers or the worst of golfers, it's all about the community, the camaraderie, meeting the hosts of the show, spending time with Kathleen.
2: Little auction. Raffle ticket.
1: And she provides a beautiful lunch, a beautiful dinner. So it's an awesome day.
2: Yeah, it's a really beautiful, fun day.
1: Yeah.
2: She always happens to get beautiful weather.
1: She does.
2: Yeah.
1: The Lord has blessed this day.
2: It's October. It's usually cool. Think about that on this hot day.
1: Mm-hmm.
2: Being outside in a nice cool breeze.
1: Yeah.
2: Mid-70s.
1: Exactly.
2: Yeah. Sounds lovely.
1: And the fall foliage is out and the colors all over the golf course. It's just a fun, beautiful day.
2: It is.
1: And there's
2: beautiful.
1: Prizes and baskets. And
2: yeah.
1: You cannot
2: Come
1: miss
2: on out.
1: October 12th. It's an awesome, awesome day.
2: Very fun.
1: Community.
2: Camaraderie.
1: It's all good.
2: It's all fun.
1: Yep.
2: And support the radio. Hopefully.
1: Yeah. You can do a little putting contest. They have so many fun things.
2: Yeah.
1: Yeah. The length of the arm for the raffle tickets, the length of your arm, and then for, like, some great raffle prizes.
2: So everyone gets my son.
1: Yeah. Exactly, because Stephen has these long... He said,
2: I want
1: just
2: her
1: stay there.
2: Arm.
1: Exactly.
2: I said, why don't just rip off 10 the length of his arm and then, he
1: and
2: can
1: then
2: go
1: you'll
2: away
1: know.
2: Now.
1: Yeah, exactly. Honestly, this hour goes so fast.
2: I know.
1: We're coming down to the wire. It really flies. Holy cow. So we always like to read the gospel. So today we are reading a reading from the Holy Gospel according to Matthew.
2: Glory to you, dear Lord.
1: Jesus said, come to me, all you who labor and are burdened, and I will give you rest. Take my yoke upon you and learn from me, for I am meek and humble of heart, and you will find rest for yourselves, for my yoke is easy and my burden light. The Gospel of the Lord.
2: Amen.
1: Praise to you, Lord
2: Jesus
1: Christ.
2: Christ.
1: Mm-hmm. That's a beautiful gospel. It ties in so beautifully to today's conversation because he's reminding us that we're not in this alone. He's going to walk with us hand in hand, side by side. He tells us he will yoke us up, right? Walk
2: That's
1: with
2: us. A beautiful
1: us.
2: Visual.
1: Yeah.
2: The yoke is the two oxen together.
1: Mm-hmm.
2: So they really pull the plow together.
1: Yep.
2: Right? They get through the tough work together.
1: Mm-hmm. And then place your burdens on him. So you're not trying to solve your own problems. You're not trying to carry the weight by yourself.
2: Right.
1: You're not trying to fight this battle. The battle belongs to? The battle belongs to the Lord.
2: And when he's yoked up with you, it's really the same as keeping your eyes on him.
1: Yep.
2: You know?
1: Mm-hmm.
2: It's kind of the same, which is why I guess he picked marriage as his relationship with his church. Because that's the kind of relationship you have. We are one.
1: Yep. The two become one.
2: We're both in the yoke together, and so, you know.
1: Yes. He even says, Father, as you and I are one, he prays that he and his human family and the church will
2: be
1: one.
2: Mm-hmm. Yeah. So he helps you through it. He helps you pull that plow, trudge through the mud.
1: Yes. And he did promise us a cruise ship, but he did, you know, he promised us a battleship, but he's going to lead the charge.
2: Right.
1: He will lead the way. We can depend on him. Again, Divine Mercy, Jesus, I trust in you. So if we have the ability to surrender and to trust our cares and our burdens to the Lord, we know and we have faith that he will see us through it. He'll walk us through it. He's not always going to take the problems away. The problems don't get erased, but they become palatable. They become, you know, something
2: they
1: that you can...
2: They become strength in the end because you overcome
1: yeah.
2: these things.
1: Mm-hmm.
2: And
1: God...
2: Build.
1: Yeah, and he always works everything for our greater good. Mm-hmm. And this, and these crosses that we receive in life, they're for our sanctification, right?
2: Yeah.
1: They are always for our sanctification. so that when we are at the hour of our death and Our Lady is interceding for us, we're in good hands. Like I said, you got that life jacket on.
2: Yeah.
1: Mm-hmm.
2: And He's helping you. That visual just helps me so much.
1: Yes. And we're always reminded that He's meek and humble of heart, even in this gospel. So He doesn't come as the all-powerful, almighty, you know, lightning bolt, going to strike you down dead. Mm-hmm. He comes in meekness and humility and love, and He meets us where we're at. So even if we're in a terrible time or we're in the mud up to our, you know, hips and we're really stuck, He'll meet us there.
2: He'll help us pull the plow.
1: He'll help us pull the plow, even if it's buried pretty deep.
2: Yeah.
1: Because sometimes it is. Sometimes that thing, the wheels of the wagon are stuck, right?
2: Yeah.
1: He's going to help us.
2: Exactly.
1: Yeah. So He is good. Our God is a good God. He's Father, right?
2: He's awesome.
1: He is amazing. He loves you tremendously. And call out to Him. Rely on Him.
2: We talked about
1: meditate.
2: How these root sins take us to...
1: The virtues?
2: Seven deadly sins.
1: Yeah.
2: And their corresponding virtues, which I had up a minute ago.
1: Yes. Because the deadly sins are the envy and the greed that we talked about that can come from coveting. And then the virtue, opposing virtue would be charity, chastity, right?
2: Mm-hmm. I'm going to pull them up. Say yes.
1: I'm trying to pull them out of the... Yeah.
2: So sometimes I think when you experience the deadly sin, that's what builds the virtue on the other side.
1: Yeah.
2: Right?
1: Diligence, charity, chastity, diligence, humility.
2: Pride balances humility, right? Brings you to humility. Envy, kindness. Instead of I wish I had their car, I'm so happy.
1: Yeah.
2: They have the car. So you're building your kindness.
1: Yeah.
2: Wrath teaches you patience. That's a big leap.
1: Yeah, that is a big leap.
2: Some breathing exercises in between.
1: Right? Yes, yeah. Mm-hmm.
2: Sloth, diligence.
1: Diligence, yep. Mm-hmm. Which would be those thought-stopping techniques, changing those habits, right? Having the diligence to work through them.
2: Right.
1: Greed.
2: And sloth is just not getting up and getting going.
1: Well, it could be lazy in your bad habits. Sloth could be lazy in your bad habits.
2: Yeah. We need anything.
1: Yeah.
2: Wow.
1: Yeah.
2: Right?
1: Absolutely.
2: The Blessed Mother got up and went when she heard Elizabeth.
1: That's right.
2: Was pregnant.
1: Amen.
2: She had no sloth. She moved.
1: Yep.
2: When she got a call.
1: Yeah.
2: Right?
1: Even in Jesus and the Divine Mercy, they show Him one step forward in the resurrection on the shroud. It's when He's moving.
2: He's moving. And He's bringing us out of the darkness.
1: Into the light.
2: Into the light.
1: Yep.
2: Woo-hoo! Greed leads to charity.
1: Mm-hmm.
2: Gluttony leads to temperance, and lust to chastity.
1: Yeah, that's beautiful.
2: So it's everything you have to practice. You have to practice
1: getting
2: from one side to the other.
1: Exactly.
2: Yeah. So put on your scapular. Get out your rosary.
1: Yep.
2: Daily Mass.
1: Yes, stay close to the sacraments.
2: Put everything in your toolbox.
1: Mm-hmm. And zip up that life jacket. You're going to be good to go.
2: And
1: then
2: practice.
1: Practice
2: makes perfect.
1: Yeah.
2: Right?
1: Yeah.
2: And you'll get through those commandments.
1: Yeah. And we'll close with a prayer. Hail, flower of Carmel, hail, fruitful vine, hail, ever immaculate queen, in whom all virtues shine. Our Lady of Mount Carmel, pray for us. It's a beautiful ending prayer because it ended with the virtues.
2: Yes.
1: And we just went through the virtues.
2: And we're always praying for all of you.
1: Yes. We love you.
2: In our
1: God
2: prayer.
1: Bless. And please don't forget to stay tuned for Dr. Anton Raimondo. He is up next, signed, sealed, and delivered. He always has a beautiful show, a powerful show. All these shows are great, all these hours every week.
2: Yeah.
1: Frank
2: you're
1: is right.
2: If you're just listening to one, tune into a couple others and you'll be surprised.
1: They're fabulous. Yes.
2: Mm-hmm.
1: So thank you again for joining us. Stay safe out there.
2: Oh, and we wanted to say happy birthday to Kathleen yesterday.
1: Yes. Yes. Happy birthday.
2: Even though we said it yesterday.
1: Belated. Yes.
2: We still throw it out there one more time.
1: Yep.
2: Everybody loves the birthday week.
1: Yeah, that's right.
2: Yeah, she was. Her mother used to tell her, "You have a special birthday. You were born on the eve of Mount Carmel."
1: Yep, that was beautiful.
2: Yeah. So happy birthday.
1: Happy birthday, Kathleen. We love you, and we
2: mean
1: it. Yes.
2: And we'll see everybody, same time, same channel next week.
1: Yes.
2: All right.
1: Over and out.
2: Amen.
1: Amen.
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0: Welcome to Signed, Sealed, and Delivered, a show where we are signed with the cross of Christ, sealed by the Holy Spirit, and delivered through the Our Father prayer. Your host is Dr. Anton Raimondo, who will be your spiritual fitness doctor, giving you practical spiritual insights and solutions from Scripture, church teachings, and saint stories to soothe your soul. And now, here is Dr. Anton Raimondo.
1: All right, everybody. This is Dr. Anton Raimondo here on Signed, Sealed, and Delivered, where we are signed with the cross of Christ, sealed by the Holy Spirit, and delivered through the Our Father prayer. And of course, we're being brought to you by WTMR 800 AM, where the Master reigns, and in his signed Catholic radio, where we are also giving honor to Kathleen McCarthy. Yes, her birthday was yesterday, and we're just so fortunate to be part of her ministry, and we praise God for her, and who, in my opinion, is like a living saint here, you know. And so we're just so blessed to be to know her, to hear her over all these years, tell her stories, listen to her prophecies, listen to the different stories, miracles that have happened. And so we just thank you, Kathleen, and for all the people who you've touched with your loving words and also your prayers. Also, you know, coming up, talking about birthdays, you know, this coming week, I think it would be on the 18th, is some of you will know, is the popular Father Jim Blunt. His birthday is on Saturday, the 18th. And so he would be on the feast day of St. Camillus. And so, or they're known as the Hospitallers. You know, they're the ones that wear the red cross. They're not associated with the red cross, but he's somebody else too, who I think when he and Kathleen, they do these conferences together. I've been in some of those conferences also with the Flame of Love, or just the Charismatic Community, or other talks I've given with Father Blunt at the Malvern Retreat House. And so those two are like the dynamic duo, and both of them, it's amazing that they're like living saints, in my opinion. They're born in the same week, you know. And in fact, this week, I have to, since I'm on that topic, this week is just filled with a lot of saints, right? So today, of course, as you heard from our host on the prior radio show, it is today Our Lady of Mount Carmel. And of all things, I am also a Carmelite, and I'll get into the meaning of what a Carmelite is, the difference between a first order, a second order, and a third order. I'll give you that. And so, you know, I don't know how much Marta and Tara were talking about it in their program there about the different virtues, but I love that they offered that prayer at the end of their program dedicated to Our Lady of Mount Carmel. And so what I wanted to share in today's program is what I learned from Carmel. And specifically, I learned the secret of life. Like, how many of you would love to know the secret of life? I mean, I didn't know this. I mean, to me, it's like one of those things, like, well, I mean, we're in this game of life, and shouldn't we know the different rules of the game? Shouldn't we know the boundaries or what's in play or out of play? What makes a good player in this game of life? And what's the secret in excelling in that game? And what is the secret in winning in this game of life? Well, I learned that, well, because through the Carmelites. And so I want to dedicate this program to Our Lady of Mount Carmel, who also, you know, appeared in dressed as Our Lady Mount Carmel in the Fatima apparitions in the final Fatima apparitions on October 13, 1917. So I'll get into that. And then again, you know, this week was jam-packed with a lot of different saints. You know, July 13th, which was on Monday, that was the apparition there of Fatima when Our Lady appeared to the children and showed them the visions of hell and gave that prophecy about what looks like a pope would be assassinated, right, or attempted assassination, and then that we need to convert, pray for the conversion of Russia and have Russia consecrated to the Immaculate Heart, and then also that we should be praying, you know, dedicating the first Saturdays to the Immaculate Heart, and then Our Lady actually also taught us a prayer. So part of this program is learning, right? Because what happens is Our Lady taught us. She wanted us to learn. Our Lord taught us. He wanted us to learn. It was prophesied in Scripture that God himself will teach us. So hopefully what I can show in this program is I will also teach you the secret of life. Because if you think about it, you know, I know it's easy just to go switch the channel and go to on your phone or your computer or your tablet and, you know, go on YouTube or what have you, or go on any of the social media. But what's really popular in YouTube is learning things, right? You see all sorts of videos there about how to cook, how to do a certain type of hobby, you know, learning things about traveling, languages, you know, learning about movies and entertainment, all various things. And people have this amazing appetite to learn because we all want something that's true. We want something that's good, and we want something that's beautiful. And so that's called transcend. Those are the transcendental. Those are the three things, no matter what age, how old you are, no matter what race, what creed, what country, no matter if you were living in the beginning of time, you know, through David and King, you know, King David, through whatever, through, you know, all the way to when Jesus was born, through the apostles, and all the way through history to current, people always want something that's true, good, and beautiful. And hopefully I can help bring that to you. What's true, good, and beautiful is the secret to life, and how to win in this game. Now, I'm not talking as if I'm some success. No way. It's through my mistakes that I've learned, oh, that's not what you're supposed to do if you want to excel in life. So I'm going through it at the opposite way, that instead of messing up like I did in my situation and learning from other people who messed up in their life, well, do the opposite. Do these other things that that people tend to do, and you'll probably go the right way. If you think about it, Catholicism is countercultural, right? Because we're looking at things that are above, and we're willing to sacrifice for something that's greater than whatever's here, the material things here, the temptations things here. So before we go further, let's start off with the Our Father prayer. In the name of the Father, and the Son, and the Holy Spirit, amen. Our Father, who art in heaven, hallowed be thy name. Thy kingdom come, thy will be done, on earth as it is in heaven. Give us this day our daily bread, and forgive us of our trespasses, as we forgive those who trespass against us. And lead us not into temptation, but deliver us from evil. Amen. All right, so I wanted to start off as far as with Our Lady of Mount Carmel and some of the history about it. But let me first, clarify, well, what is Carmel? And you know, what, you know, some people may pronounce it Carmel, some people Carmel. It's definitely not caramel, okay? It's not the candy. And so when we talk about Carmelite, we're not talking about a sugar-free version of the candy caramel. Okay, Carmel is a mountain. So Our Lady is dedicated. We have this dedication under her patronage, under her care, her guidance, her protection, her auspices from this mountain called Carmel. And Carmel, I don't know if you know this meaning, but I was watching an old video. I don't know if you've heard of or remember, you know, Father John Carapi. Any of you remember him? I mean, he was all over, super popular. You know, he got this great voice that really projected when he talked, very authoritative. And I just remember his great homily or teaching about what Mount Carmel, what Carmel means. And the hint is anytime you see a word that ends with E-L, so it's a Jewish, you know, Hebrew Old Testament word that ends with E-L, like the word Carmel, that the L part, the E-L, that actually means God or of God. So do you remember like our three archangels, right? Micah, Michael, or pronounced Micah, L-E-L, or Gabriel, or Gabriel, the E-L at the end, or then the last one is we got Gabriel and Michael, and then, why am I going blank right now? Raphael. So the L of Raphael or Raphael, some people pronounce it, but it's Raphael. So that means all of, the E-L means of God. So if we go through those names, Michael, Gabriel, and Raphael, or that Michael means like who is like unto God or who's like trying to be like God or of God. And it was kind of like a, a challenge. Like who thinks they're God? And that was a challenge to Satan, right? To Lucifer. Well, if we go to the other archangel, what you call Gabriel, Gabriel, the L means of God, but Gabri means the strength of God. So Gabriel is the strength of God, whereas Raphael is the medicine of God. So going now back to the word Carmel, the L means of God, but what does Carm mean? Well, the original word really means Karim. Karim, I'm not talking about that basketball player, the 7 foot whatever guy who changed his name from Lou Alcindor back when he played for the Milwaukee Bucks and then went to the Los Angeles Lakers and won championships and changed his name to Kareem Abdul-Jabbar. No, this Karem El is where we get the word, a Carmel. And so Karem or Karim, it stands for garden. So what this really means, Carmel or Karmel means the garden of God. And the reason why I spent time teaching you the deeper meanings of these words, because now I'm empowering you to really tap into things of God. He is true. He is good. He is beautiful. And so when we actually see a name like Michael, maybe your name, your middle name, or you may have named your son, or you may have an uncle, a father, or a friend named Michael, or one of those archangel names, and they have that L in as a last part of their name. Well, it actually has roots there of the word of God. So that name, it means it's already under our Lord's name. So here's Karim El. So it means garden of

wants to plant seeds. It's like it's his place where it's his own garden. And if we take this further into a symbolic sense, that Our Lady is that garden where the seed of the woman would become the savior of the world. In other words, that would be Jesus would be take on human flesh, become incarnate. He would take on human flesh, become a little two-cell zygote, becoming a fetus, becoming a and then being born as a baby. So he was a human right from conception, right through the power of the Holy Spirit and the ovum of the Blessed Mother, that she, her womb was that garden where the Holy Spirit, the Lord, the giver of life, planted the seed. So our Lord Jesus Christ would be conceived in that garden of Our Lady. And so, and the other part, the other thing that we have to know is any of you love gardening out there. I mean, my wife is one of those people, just loves garden, loves being outside. It's beautiful. My brother also loves garden. It hasn't hit me yet, but I do appreciate nature as far as doing that. And, you know, I don't have that kind of physical ability at this point right now due to my severe lung issues. So it's just even hard for me to even just bend down without having to grab onto my oxygen tank or something like that. But let me get back to the point here. For those of you who like gardening, that you will know that you put fertilizer, right, and you'll till the soil, you'll make it soft so that you can, and you pull out the weeds if you have any there, and you need water and oxygen, you need the different fertilizer, and you want to have good seed that's planted in there. Well, the term for the ground, it comes from the root word of humus, not the kind that necessarily that we eat, but it's the humus. This is where the root word, the H-U-M, where we get the word human. So if you think about it, that when God created Adam on the day of creation, of day six, he grabbed the humus, the soil, the dirt, the dust, He blew his ruah, his breath, and that piece of clay, that soil, that dirt, that humus became a human, and that's what we are, right? We learn this every time it's Lent or Ash Wednesday, that that man we are dust, and dust shall we return. So remember, man or mankind, that we are dust, and dust shall we return. And so we are human because we have origins from the humus, from the dirt. And so I'm going to tie these two together, where the Blessed Mother, she is the most humble human. And therefore, her heart also is that soil that is very soft, that's very fertile, so fertile that it actually contained infinity himself, the ultimate reality, God himself, Jesus himself, the Son of God, that he grew into this, from this garden of God, and from this humble human soil of her heart, this immaculate heart, and this is where we get our Lord Jesus Christ. But it was through the fiat, the self, the humility of Our Lady to be that maidservant of God. And in fact, when those of us who know those prayers to Our Lady, where we pray three times a day, and in the middle at noon we will say, behold the handmaid of the Lord, be it done unto me.

according to thy word, you know, when we pray the Angelus, right? And so, again, what that shows, and it's related to Our Lady of Mount Carmel, because Our Lady is really the garden of God. And this is why this day of Our Lady Mount Carmel is super important. Or again, if you stick with me, I'll help reveal to you what is that secret of God. What is the secret of life that really I feel came through the Carmelites, and I owe so much to them. So with this here, when Our Lady does say in the Angelus, where she says, "Behold, the handmaid of the Lord," that actually also is related to Carmel, because when people think of the Carmelites, the first thing they might think about is not necessarily Our Lady, but more, but what's really popular is the scapular, right? So if you've seen this, it's a brown piece of woolen cloth. Some are very plain, dark chocolate brown. And there's two pieces of it. It can be various sizes, you know, like a couple of inches to paper size. Like we Carmelites, we third order Carmelites, we wear like the ceremonial scapulars that looks like a size of a page. And so there's like two pages, and then it's connected by two strings or two straps. And those two straps we throw over our shoulders with that page or that piece of wool over our chest, covering our heart. And the other side goes over our head and to our back, past our neck, between our shoulder blades. And the medical term for the shoulder blades are called scapula. And so the adjective would be scapular. So that piece of cloth that goes draping over our back really goes between the shoulder blades, between the scapula, and that's how it got its name. And so it could be the size, like the ceremonial ones that we wear for special occasions that are, you know, like 8x11 or 8x10. But then most people see the smaller ones that are, you know, like 2 inches by 3 inches or something of that sort. And it'll have a picture of Our Lady Mount Carmel on one side of it, and the other one may have the picture of Jesus. So it might have the Immaculate Heart of Mary, or the Sacred Heart of Jesus, or it might have the Our Lady of Mount Carmel on one side of one of it, and picture of Jesus on the other. That's what I have. It's like I have Our Lady of Mount Carmel on one of the pieces of cloth, and then I have the Sacred Heart of Jesus on the other. So, which leads me now to the scapular. And so what is that? What is that for? What does it mean? You know, because today actually is the day back in 1251 that the scapular allegedly was given to St. Simon Stock. And that was on July 16, 1251. And Simon Stock was the person in charge of the Carmelites, the friars, the monks. And they had fled Mount Carmel. And Mount Carmel is really a mountain. You know, it's, again, on the coast there of the Mediterranean Sea. And so it's kind of parallel to the Sea of Galilee, kind of parallel to where Jesus was living in Nazareth. And so it's really close to the city of Haifa. So, but that is also the historic place, that Mount Carmel, of where spiritual warfare occurred between Elijah,
and against the 400 priests of Baal, and they had a contest, a spiritual contest, to see who is the true God, the God of Israel, you know, God of Abraham, Isaac, and Jacob, or the Baal. And so, some of you may be familiar with that competition. And so the 400 priests of Baal, they tried to conjure up Baal to light, the contest was whoever could light up this pile of wood would just by their God would make their God the winner. And it turned out that, of course, that false God, Baal, which is just a fallen angel, couldn't do that. So when it was Elijah's turn, he did the ridiculous of pouring water on the pile of wood. Like, you would think you would want gas, right? But no, he did the opposite. He poured water over it, prayed to to God, and God sent down a bolt of apparently lightning and put it on fire, even though it was soaking wet. And so he won the battle, proving that the God of Israel, the Abraham, Isaac, and Jacob, is the one true and only God. And then Elijah took it upon himself to slay the 400 priests of Baal. And you would think, in doing such a massacre, after slaying the first, the second, the third, the 10th, the 20th, the 30th, you'd think the other remainder priests of Baal would like run away or leave. No, for some reason, they were all around, to the point where Elijah was able to slaughter all of them. And so that was a great battle won against those followers of Baal, essentially of Satan, of the devil. And so that's where the spiritual warfare is. And so this is connected to the Carmelites, because then a group of monks wanted to settle there. And as they did later on, there was a lot of animosity from others, to the point where they were attacked by the Saracens. And this led up to the 1200s here, where St. Simon Stock and his group of monks, they literally had to flee, and they settled in London or England. And so in England now, this Simon Stock, when he was bewailing the decrease in their vocations and being ousted from the Holy Land, he was in a cell praying. And while he was praying, he was calling upon our Lady for her help. And that's when she appeared. And she appeared to him in his cell on July 16, 1251, with, a whole bunch of angels. And, and then that's where she gave him the scapular. Now, all this is alleged, because supposedly people have said, even some Carmelites have said, that they don't have any written proof about this, but this is a longstanding tradition. We're heading into the bottom of the hour. We're going to take a break soon, but I forgot to offer the number to call in. So if you had any questions or comments about this program, or just you want to share, you have a prayer request, to please call in here to the WTMR station, and the number here is 856-962-8178. Again, it's 856-962-8178. And then our program director, engineer Michael, will answer and patch it through, so we can say hello to each other and share your comments with the audience. So let's take a break, and then we'll be right back. We'll talk about the scapular and our Lady of Mount Carmel, and then I'll share about the secrets of life. All right, so let's take a break, and we'll be right back on In His Sign Catholic Radio on Signs, Healed, and Delivered.

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1: All right, welcome back again. This is Dr. Anton Raimundo here on Signed, Sealed, and Delivered, where we are signed with the cross of Christ, sealed by the Holy Spirit, and delivered through the Our Father prayer. And again, we are on In His Sign Catholic Radio through WTMR 800 AM, where the Master reigns. We're talking about Our Lady Mount Carmel, also about the spiritual battle between Elijah, the Old Testament, and the 400 priests of Baal. And then we talked about St. Simon Stock, who received on this day, July 16th, back in 1251, the popular and famous scapular from Our Lady, the Blessed Virgin Mary. And so this scapular, you know, is again this brown cloth that really actually shows what it is. It's really an apron. It's really a hand towel that servants would wear, so they'd have it draped from from their shoulders down to their feet, and then on the backside it'd go from the back of the shoulders to their heels, and they would literally wipe their hands dry from washing the dishes or what have you, or cooking or what have you. And then when that side gets dirty, they would kind of spin it around, so the front side would go to the back, and the back side would now be in the front, and that would be clean. And then I would imagine, I don't know if they did this, but once those sides got dirty, maybe they just flipped it around, I don't know, and they used now the back side of it and did the same thing. So there's like four sides you can wipe your hands on. I'm not sure about the back side. I'm just kind of joking around there, but who knows? Maybe they did, because it's hard to always wash all this stuff. They didn't have like washing machines back in the day. But our Blessed Mother, like I was mentioning, she called herself a handmaid. And so when we Carmelites, we're the third order, meaning that we're the lay people, we are also declaring that we are servants of the Blessed Mother, which in turn means we're servants of Christ. We are here to do the Lord's bidding. We want to please our Lord. God is King, you know. Yeah, Jesus is Lord. Christ is King. And so Jesus is also our brother. Our Blessed Mother is our spiritual mother. And so we serve them. But the only one we adore and worship is God. We don't adore and worship the Blessed Mother. We give her honor. She's not God. She's the mother of God, but that doesn't make her higher. She was the one that was chosen by the Holy Trinity to be that fertile soil, the garden of God, the Karim El, to be able to in flesh Jesus Christ. So he was incarnate and became man, where he would ultimately grow up from being a little baby to being a grown man, paying for our sins, redeeming us, defeating the devil, and then setting us free and defeating death by his life, death, and resurrection through his holy cross. And so, and by shedding his precious blood. And so this is how we as Carmelites look at it. We in the same line or fashion of Elijah, who had spiritual warfare against those demons, we Carmelites are actually prayer warriors. That's what we are. What we do in particular, our charism or our specialty, is prayer. And so the three orders is like the first order is dealing with the priests. The second order, Carmelites, are the nuns. The third order are the lay people, also called secular, because we live in the world, and that's what I am. And if anybody's interested in that, you know, I'm here in the Philadelphia suburbs. You know, we do, you know, there's a large group of us now that split up because it's so large. One is in Newtown Square at St. Mary Magdalene's. You can check that out and contact them. Or if you want to be a guest to their group or our group at St. Simon and Jude in Westchester, then please do. And you can learn more about the Carmelites, about what it's like to be a prayer warrior, to like follow these famous Carmelites. Like in the first order, the famous Carmelite there is John of the Cross. The second order where you have the nuns, that would be St. Teresa of Avila, or also St. Therese the Little Flower. She's known as Therese Lisieux. And there's other saints like St. Teresa of the Andes, St. Elizabeth of the Trinity. And then for us, we are the lay people, so the third order. So those are the different orders. We're all prayer warriors. We are really the first one that goes into battle. When it comes time for any kind of problem, we are the ones that are called into battle. So many of us, though, are led to believe that prayer is the last ditch effort to do. So let's say somebody is, out of a job, or somebody has a problem with their marriage, or somebody has a problem with some sort of addiction, whether it's addiction to gambling or food or pornography, or with alcohol or drugs. You know, some people will say, you know, they'll try this, and that. And then when that doesn't work or this doesn't work, they'll say, well, all we have left is prayer. Or let's say somebody has a really serious illness or even dying. They're scared of that person's soul, that they may not get to heaven. So they think, oh, the last hope is now prayer. Well, on the contrary, prayer is the first thing, and not only the last, but it should be the first. It should be the beginning, middle, and end. We should pray all the way through every moment that we can. Our whole day and our whole life should be filled with prayer. And what is prayer? It's a conversation with God. It's just like talking to your best friend, somebody that you're so close to, whether that's your own parents, your own sister, your brother, your best friend, your spouse, your coach, whoever that might be. It's talking heart to heart, and that's how it is with God, because he knows more about us than we know of ourselves. And so we are this prayer warrior. And in fact, St. Padre Pio, one of his famous quotes says, is that prayer is the best weapon we have, he says. He says, prayer is the best weapon we have. He actually goes on to say, it's the key to God's heart. And so if you want God's heart to melt, then speak to him with the best weapon you have, and that's prayer. Because prayer is nothing more than talking to somebody that you love, and that's God. And so with this, the Blessed Mother, you know, heard St. Simon Stock's prayer. And I was saying on St. Simon Stock, when they had to flee the Holy Land, you know, Mount Carmel, right, Karim El, the Garden of God, that he was in his cell, in England, and he was distraught because of, you know, the persecutions from the Saracens, and there was dissensions from, from the Carmelites. And so he was praying. He was in England, in Aylesford, England, and he was weighed down by all this persecution and dissension. And so when he was there, that's when the Blessed Mother appeared with a multitude of angels, and she was holding the scapular. And this scapular, there's the famous quote that said, "This shall be to you and to all Carmelites a privilege that anyone who dies clothed in this scapular shall not suffer eternal fire." So one way to look at it is like, it's a way to help us so we don't go to hell. It's another way to look at it. It's a way for us, to help speed our way and rescue us if we end up in purgatory, so we can get to heaven sooner. But what it's not a lucky charm. It's not like do not treat it like a free ticket to heaven, like a get out of purgatory or get out of jail, get out of hell. It's not like that. It's not like, you know, playing Monopoly and you're in jail and you get released from there. No, once a person is in hell, you don't get out. In purgatory, yes, you'll do your time, because nothing imperfect can enter heaven. Only you have to have been totally clean. And that's what the purging is about. In purgatory, you have to be purged clean, right? And so, this is a privilege that if we wear it, that she promises it, and that we will, if we die wearing this, we shall not suffer eternal fire, which is hell. In fact, those who wear the scapular, it's actually a sign that you're going to be saved. Now, it's not a guarantee. So I don't want you to think that, you know, you wear this, you're guaranteed to go to heaven. No, there's a condition. Remember, the greatest of all prayers is a conditional prayer. And that prayer is the Our Father. And the Our Father, it says, forgive us our trespasses as we forgive others, right? So that as, if we don't forgive others, that's the condition, then we're not going to be forgiven. And so Jesus actually even underscores that condition in the most perfect prayer. I mean, this was the prayer that Jesus taught the apostles. And he said, after he gave that prayer, and I'm looking at Matthew chapter 6, verse 14, he actually specifically says, if you forgive men their trespasses, your heavenly Father also will forgive you. But if you do not forgive men their trespasses, neither will your Father, meaning God the Father, neither will your Father forgive your trespasses. That underscores the condition of our salvation. So when people mistakenly think once saved, always saved, look what Jesus says in particular. And he was saying this to the apostles, right? He said this to the apostles. He taught them the Our Father prayer, the Lord's Prayer. And he underscored, after teaching them, he said, if you do not forgive men their trespasses, he's talking to the apostles, the original followers of Jesus Christ. He said, now, and imagine, was there one of those 12 that actually fell away, even though he was an apostle? Yes, that was Judas. That, again, shows biblically that you can lose your faith, you see? And so he was warning the apostles that if you don't forgive men their trespasses, neither will your Father forgive you of your trespasses. It's a condition. Our salvation is conditional. There's Jesus' own words. You don't say, he said it, I believe it. So this is why it's a condition. And so the same thing with this condition of the scapular, that you can't just wear it and say, I got a free ticket to heaven. It's a sign that I'm saved. Yes, it's a sign, but it doesn't mean you are good. It's once saved, always saved, just wear this. Nope. The condition is you have to give the Blessed Mother some sort of honor, right? Some sort of thanks. Usually we pray the Hail Mary. We pray the rosary, which is biblical, by the way. It's not a bunch of just flapping our lips and have meaningless words. The Hail Mary is the center of the Hail Mary is actually the word Jesus, and it's focused on Luke chapter 1 through the eyes of Our Lady, and she reflects on all the life of Jesus Christ. So we're looking at it through her eyes. And so we have to do some sort of prayer for her. Some people may do even the office to the Blessed Mother. It's a special group of prayers to pray to Our Lady for help. The other thing is you actually have to be practice purity and chastity, because Our Lady was pure and chaste. She didn't have any children after having baby Jesus. She never had any relation with St. Joseph. That's why it's a dogma of our Catholic faith that she was immaculately conceived. In other words, there was no original sin, you know, the sin from Adam and Eve. She didn't have that sin on her soul like we all do. She was a perpetual virgin. So that means before she had baby Jesus, she was a virgin. During her delivery, she was a virgin. After her delivery, she was a virgin. Her life with St. Joseph until St. Joseph died, she was a virgin. She was a perpetual virgin. And so what we need to do, if we're going to wear the scapular, we have to be chaste in our life. Well, some of you would say, well, wait a second, Dr. Anton, I'm married. Well, what that means, you have to be faithful to your spouse. That means you can't be acting like you're a married single, like you're going around and having relations with other people, right? No, it's, you have to keep faithful and pure to your spouse. So some people think, well, I'm not committing adultery. I'm just looking at, you know, porn and not hurting anybody. No, that's actually adultery as well. Jesus even says, if you look at a woman with your eyes lustfully, you're committing adultery. So even that, or if you're just watching like really great the R-rated shows nowadays, like this PG shows that are like soft, rated R or soft X programs. And so you got to watch out about that. So if you wear the scapular, you really got to watch out what you're watching or listening to, or, you know, going on Instagram and YouTube and Facebook or what have you. So you have to practice, you know, purity and chastity. You have to give honor to Our Lady, some sort of thanks to her for giving us this opportunity. And of course, you should be enrolled as a member of what she calls the, or what we know as the confraternity. So you have, there's a special ceremony and prayer that a priest or deacon will do and will clothe you with the scapular officially, that you're enrolled, you're a member, and that now will put a blessing on you, you the person, and your scapular. So if you lost your scapular or gets torn or worn down, you don't have to get the investiture, it's called the special prayers, done on you, because you're blessed on that. But you can get another blessing on a new scapular if you lost it, tore it, you know, or wore it down for whatever reason. So that's what you do. And on that topic, you know, scapulars, there's a lot of different colors. You know, there's a red one, there's a white one, there's a blue one, there's a black one, there's a green one. There's actually 17 different types of scapulars or different colors of scapulars, but the most famous of all is the brown scapular. So now let me get to the secret of life, which I learned through the Carmelites, all right? And why did I learn it? Well, it's because our Lord, it was prophesied that the Lord will teach us, God will teach us himself. And where did he teach us? He taught us through the Our Father prayer. And that's where we see in Luke chapter 11 that the disciples, it could have been John, I'm not sure, but it said, the hint is that the disciple said to Jesus, "Lord, teach us to pray like as John taught his disciples." You see, so how would they know? Well, that could have been the only two apostles that I know that were disciples of St. John the Baptist. That was John the Apostle and Andrew. So one of them, I'm thinking, John is asking Jesus, teach us to pray as John taught his disciples. So remember, the apostles could have asked Jesus to teach them anything. Hey, Jesus, teach us how to preach. Teach us how to do miracles. Teach us how to walk on water. Teach us how to multiply the fish and loaves. Teach us how to do carpentry like you learned from St. Joseph. Teach us how to catch all those fish that, you know, that Peter caught. You know, teach us how to raise the dead. Teach us how to, you know, make a blind person see, the leper walk, the lame walk and heal the leper. Oh, but they didn't ask any of that. What they saw that was special about Jesus is that he had this relationship where that he talked with his Father, and they wanted that. That was the secret. The secret of Carmel is prayer. And why is that the secret? Because when you have prayer that you learn from the Lord, like the Our Father, specifically Our Father, you will learn the secret of life is to be one with God. That is the secret of life. Unity with the Trinity. Unity with the Trinity. When you pray, and the springboard is the Our Father, the most perfect prayer, that you will talk to the Father, which leads you to the Son, which leads you to the Holy Spirit, and then glorifies the Holy Trinity, that you will be one with them. And then when they can release to you all the graces that you are destined to have in your life, so you will experience God here and now in your heart, in your mind, in your soul, in your life, so you can carry your cross and be victorious for whatever that's holding you back, what's holding your spouse and yourself and your marriage, your children, your grandchildren, your job. He will help you. And this is why Jesus even said, learn from me. He said, take up my yoke and learn from me. And so what is that yoke? That yoke is the cross that he gives you. It's a tailor-made cross that actually is meant not only to make you spiritually stronger, but it'll help you physically stronger. It'll help you mentally get stronger. It's not going to bear you down that you're going to bust and break. You may bend, but you won't break. The Holy Spirit, the Ruah, he's the Lord, the giver of life. He will inspire you. He will like lift your sails so you can soar. You're like a windsurfer or paraglider. But at the same time, like if you're a sailor, you know, he can make your ship. He'll fill the winds of your sail. So literally you can make it from heaven to the safe harbors, from here on earth to the safe harbors of heaven. And this is the secret of life. And when I became a Carmelite, once I realized this secret, it's like I told a fellow Carmelite, I said, it's like I wasted my entire life before Carmel. I wish I knew about the power of prayer. Prayer literally can move mountains. Prayer is the best weapon we have, St. Padre Pio said. But yet we always think it's the last resort. Oh, all we can do now is pray, as if like there's nothing left. That's actually the best thing to do, because that's what our Lord chose to do and showed the example, right? That he would wake up early in the morning, he'd talk to his Father. The apostles would chase him down like, where were you? We're looking for you. Well, he was praying. He was taking time to talk with his Father. Anytime he made a big decision, he went off to go pray. 40 days in the desert, right? And that's when he decided after that to go and start his ministry and then pray some more and chose the 12 apostles. So the same thing, before you do anything, make sure you pray. Ask the Holy Trinity for your help. That's the secret of life. The rule of the game of life. Remember, God is the way, the truth, and the life. He's the resurrection, the life. He's the way, the truth, and the life. He's our light, right? And so the game of life, the way to win, is with the creator of life. Who is life itself? Who is truth himself? Who is goodness himself? Who is beauty himself? That's God. So if you go to him, you're going to be the winner. What's that scripture verse? You know, you could do all, from, what is it, Philippians 4:13? I can do all things with God who strengthens me, right? What's that other verse? If God be with me, who could be against me? The answer to your problems in this game of life is the creator, life himself, God himself. Talk to him, bear your heart and soul to him, cry your eyes out, tell him your heart's desires. He wants it for you as long as it's his will that will make you holy and sanctified so you can be with him in heaven. What good is it if you gain the world? What good is it if you're popular on YouTube? What good is it if you're so rich, but you don't make it to, with God in heaven? Then you're a failure. He wants us to be successful. And what does successful mean? To be faithful, faith-filled, so we can be one with God in heaven. That's what we need to do. And so the Lord taught us this. It was prophesied he would come down here and teach us himself. We don't got to go to YouTube for this and learn all this thing. We have scripture. We have the Holy Eucharist. We can go to daily adoration or daily mass, and he will teach us himself. He said, learn from me, take up my yoke, and you will find rest. You'll find peace. Even the Blessed Mother, when she appeared on July 13 back in, July 13. Back in 1917, she taught the children how to pray, you know, the rosary prayer, right? She said, she taught the children, oh, my Jesus, forgive us our sins, save us from the fires of hell, lead all souls to heaven, especially those in most need of your mercy. She taught, so our Lord taught us how to pray the Our Father. Our Lord taught us to take up our yoke. The Blessed Mother taught us this prayer to pray the rosary. So I'm also in turn trying to teach you the secret of life, to be have unity with the Trinity. And the way to do that is through prayer. And that's why one of the reasons why I named this program Signed, Sealed, and Delivered, because we are delivered by the cross of through the Our Father, right? We're signed with the cross of Christ. When we pray in the name of the Father and the Son, the Holy Spirit, we're sealed by the Holy Spirit, meaning that we officially become a child of God and that we officially become a warrior for Christ, and that we're delivered through the Our Father prayer. That means we can be delivered from our own selfishness, our own sin, and be victorious. And that's the hope that I'm trying to give to you. So I thank you all, you brothers and sisters in the Lord. Thank you for staying with me for this program and choosing to listen here on WTMR 800 AM, where the Master reigns. And so God bless you. This is Dr. Anton Raimundo signing off on Signed, Sealed, and Delivered. God bless you all.
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0: Good afternoon. Welcome to the Holy Souls Hour with Joe Veltri. 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
1: Welcome to the Holy Souls Ministry Angel Night. I hope a lot of you are listening and are inspired, and telling other people about our angel stories and prayers. We need that. We need to be inspired. We need to pray. We got the angels on our side. It's like an army of angels. One angel is like an army. One angel can wipe out an entire army, for that matter. So keep that in mind. You got an angel by your side, the light, the guard, the rule, the guide. Did you name your guardian angel? I know some of you have. I named my angel Joy. And maybe I'll tell you about that someday. Thanks for tuning in. And Tyrone Bowman is our producer for the day. Thanks, Ty. Does a great job. And I want to start off with the Angelus. And then after that, we'll say prayers to St. Raphael, and then we'll tell a little angel story, a continuation from last week. Now, the Father, the Son, Holy Spirit, amen. And the angel declared unto Mary, and she conceived of the Holy Spirit. Hail Mary, full of grace, the Lord is with thee. Blessed art thou among women, and blessed is the fruit of thy womb, Jesus. Holy Mary, Mother of God, pray for us sinners, now and at the hour of our death, amen. Behold, the handmaid of the Lord, be it done to me according to thy word. Hail Mary, full of grace, the Lord is with thee. Blessed art thou among women, and blessed the fruit of thy womb, Jesus. Holy Mary, Mother of God, pray for us sinners, now and at the hour of our death, amen. And the word was made flesh, and dwelt among us. Hail Mary, full of grace, the Lord is with thee. Blessed art thou among women, and blessed is the fruit of thy womb, Jesus. Holy Mary, Mother of God, pray for us sinners, now and at the hour of our death. Amen. Pray for us, O Holy Mother of God, that we may be made worthy of the promises of Christ. Let us pray. Pour forth, we beseech you, O Lord, your graces unto our hearts, that we, to the incarnation of Christ thy Son, was made known by the message of an angel, made by his passion and cross, be brought to the glory of his resurrection. Through St. Christ our Lord. Amen. And now I'm going to say a little prayer to St. Raphael. I'm going to touch the phone with the healing oil of St. Raphael, because St. Raphael, his name, speaking about names, his name means medicine. Medicine of God. How would you like that kind of medicine? He got all kinds of prescriptive drugs and over-the-counter. It's all good, you know, if it helps you. But how would you like to have the medicine of God? And we have it. St. Raphael oil. I touch the phone, and any pain or any sufferings, we ask St. Raphael to touch you in that area. How do we get a miracle? Back pain or any eye problems or ear or anything at all? Emotional confusion and... We ask St. Raphael to touch you, and we'll say the prayer. O Mother of God, Maria, Rosa, and Mystica, together with Holy St. Raphael, God's healing archangel, grant to our listeners the grace to have true sorrow for their sins. And let us invoke three times that holy name of Jesus before God to give you comfort in your present illness. Let us say together, Jesus, Jesus, Jesus. We say three times, glory be to the Father, and to the Son, and to the Holy Spirit. As it was in the beginning, is now, and will be forever. Amen. Glory be to the Father, and to the Son, and to the Holy Spirit. As it was in the beginning, is now, and it will be forever. Amen. Glory be to the Father, and to the Son, and to the Holy Spirit. As it was in the beginning, is now, and will be forever. Amen. And blessed be the name of the Lord, now and forever. Amen. Okay. Last week we told a story about Bob. Bob was thinking about coming back to the church, and he went to a restaurant, a bar restaurant that he goes to, and he's at the counter, and a man taps him on the shoulder and says, you should go back to church. Could you imagine that? Some stranger tapped him on the shoulder and said, and Bob was dumbfounded. You know, why me? I wasn't going to church at that time. I was still smoking pot and behaving in no less than in any holy way. I wasn't wearing a sign announcing that I don't go to church. I decided the guy was some kind of nut soliciting from a first church. But I didn't live in a window, and I told him that. I didn't say what church, the man replied. I said, I want to see you in church. Bob swiveled away for a few seconds to mull over the strange comment. Then he turned back. I want to ask him how he knew I wasn't going to church. I was going to tell him a few other things. But the man wasn't there. He was no longer behind Bob. In fact, Bob couldn't see him anywhere. It had only been a few seconds. He couldn't have made it to the door in just that time. So Bob says, not unless he had broken to a run, which certainly would have attracted the attention of the customers, but he was gone. Everybody else in a place kept talking and eating. Those on either side of Bob didn't notice anything or even overheard any peculiar talk. Had Bob been the only person in a restaurant to see and hear this visitor? So that's the story of Bob. He did go back to church. Now Bob has another experience. This is his second experience with the angel. Several years ago, he says, he was in a driveway working on a friend's 1997 Dodge Dart. The car was facing up a slight incline. Bob wasn't lying. Bob was lying under it in a gas trunk area, his feet pointing towards its front. His friend had gone to the store to buy a replacement part. I'd forgotten to remove the drive shaft. Gives you, in a sense, four-wheeling wheels. Bob explains, though the car wasn't set in park, it started to roll backwards. Bob attempted to scurry out from under. He almost made it, but the front wheel caught his left foot, pinning it by bending it forward towards the shin. His heart dropping, Bob saw that the slant in the driveway was enough to make the car roll, but not enough for the wheel to complete its revolution over his foot. He was stuck. So Bob was stuck under the car. Pain was exploded in waves. His foot felt as if he were being crushed into bits. Altered by his shouts, Sandy, his wife, and a neighbor woman came running. And they, we'll lift the wheel, Bob, and then you can get out, Sandy cried. But it was to no avail. It seems as if he would be trapped forever under the car with pain shooting in his foot. Through a haze of pain and fear, Bob cried out, God, help me. He no sooner said, Bob said, God, help me. Immediately, Bob saw a large man running towards him. The man reached the front of the car and quickly lifted the bumper high enough to raise the entire car off of Bob's foot. Bob groaned in relief and rolled free from the car. Everyone crowded around. Are you okay? Someone asked. Should we take you for an x-ray? No, no. Experimentally, Bob wiggled his foot and flexed his ankle. The foot had no apparent injury. It feels fine, he told his neighbors, getting up slowly. Then Bob looked around for the large man who had so effortlessly lifted the car. I was beginning to realize how just strong he would have to be, he says, allowing for the springiness of the car springs. Lifting a car 10 or 12 inches would leave a tire on the ground. You would have to lift it a lot higher than that to get a wheel completely off a foot. And there was no one else lifting. There was no one else lifting on that side when he came. There was no large man for Bob to thank him. And no one remembers seeing him dash to Bob's aid. This tall man, the one who came running across the lawn, Bob asked, "You didn't see that tall man?" Bob asked everyone, but was only rewarded with stares and head shaking. They didn't know what he was talking. They didn't see no man. There was no one here but us, the neighbors insisted, and we would have certainly have moved. Notice a stranger. Nor does Sandy remember seeing anything, anyone she didn't know. There was no service vehicle around, no delivery man or any outsider on Bob's street that afternoon. No one had seen a car stop. Most significantly, no one had seen or heard a car leave. There just wasn't any explanation as to why the car had suddenly was removed off of Bob's foot. There's no logical explanation. This man disappeared, just like the first man that tapped him on the shoulder and said, "You should go back to church." And then he turned around and a man disappeared. And his second experience was with another stranger lifting off a car off of his foot, and the stranger disappeared. Okay. There we have two stories, true stories about the angels. I hope that has inspired you. I'm sure some of you have an angel story to share. And this is to make you realize that we do have guardian angels to help us. God has given us all a guardian angel to be at our side. So don't forget to name your guardian angel. Again, now we're going to go into the St. Michael Chaplet. In the name of the Father, the Son, and the Holy Spirit, amen. This is the St. Michael Chaplet. And we begin by saying, glory be to the Father, and to the Son, and to the Holy Spirit, as it was in the beginning, is now, and will be forever, amen. By the intercession of St. Michael and the celestial choir of seraphim, may the Lord make us worthy to burn with the fire of perfect charity. Our Father who art in heaven, hallowed be thy name. Thy kingdom come. Thy will be done on earth as it is in heaven. Give us this day our daily bread and forgive us our trespasses. As we forgive those who trespass against us, lead us not into temptation, but deliver us from evil. Amen. Hail Mary, full of grace, the Lord is with thee. Blessed art thou among women, and blessed the fruit of thy womb, Jesus. Holy Mary, Mother of God, pray for us sinners, now and at the hour of our death. Amen. Hail Mary, full of grace, the Lord is with thee. Blessed art thou among women, and blessed the fruit of thy womb, Jesus. Holy Mary, Mother of God, pray for us sinners, now and at the hour of our death. Amen. Body intercession. I'll say one more Hail Mary. Hail Mary, full of grace, the Lord is with thee. Blessed art thou among women, and blessed is the fruit of thy womb, Jesus. Holy Mary, Mother of God, pray for us sinners, now and at the hour of our death. Amen. By the intercession of St. Michael and the celestial choir of cherubim, may the Lord grant us the grace to leave the ways of sin and to run in the paths of Christian perfection. Amen. Our Father, who art in heaven, hallowed be thy name. Thy kingdom come, thy will be done on earth as it is in heaven. Give us this day our daily bread, and forgive us our trespasses, as we forgive those who trespass against us. Lead us not into temptation, but deliver us from evil. Amen. Hail Mary, full of grace, the Lord is with thee. Blessed art thou among women, and and blessed the fruit of thy womb, Jesus. Holy Mary, Mother of God, pray for us sinners, now and at the hour of our death. Amen.

God, pray for us sinners, and at the hour of our death. Amen. Hail Mary, full of grace, the Lord is with thee. Blessed art thou among women, and blessed the fruit of thy womb, Jesus. Holy Mary, Mother of God, pray for us sinners, now and at the hour of our death. Amen. By the intercession of St. Michael and the celestial choir of thrones, may the Lord infuse into our hearts a true and sincere spirit of humility. Amen. Our Father, who art in heaven, hallowed be thy name. Thy kingdom come, thy will be done on earth as it is in heaven. Give us this day our daily bread, and forgive us our trespasses, as we forgive those who trespass against us. Lead us not into temptation, but deliver us from evil. Amen. Hail Mary, full of grace, the Lord is with thee. Blessed art thou among women, and blessed the fruit of thy womb, Jesus. Holy Mary, Mother of God, pray for us sinners, and at the hour of our death. Amen. Hail Mary, full of grace, the Lord is with thee. Blessed art thou among women, and blessed the fruit of thy womb, Jesus. Holy Mary, Mother of God, pray for us sinners, now and at the hour of our death. Amen. Hail Mary, full of grace, the Lord is with thee. Blessed art thou among women, and blessed the fruit of thy womb, Jesus. Holy Mary, Mother of God, pray for us sinners, now and at the hour of our death. Amen. By the intercession of St. Michael and the celestial choir of dominions, may the Lord give us grace to govern our senses and overcome any unruly passions. Amen. Our Father, who art in heaven, hallowed be thy name. Thy kingdom come, thy will be done on earth as it is in heaven. Give us this day our daily bread, and forgive us our trespasses, as we forgive those who trespass against us. And lead us not into temptation, but deliver us from evil. Amen. Hail Mary, full of grace, the Lord is with thee. Blessed art thou among women, and blessed is the fruit of thy womb, Jesus. Holy Mary, Mother of God, pray for us sinners, now and at the hour of our death. Amen. Hail Mary, full of grace, the Lord is with thee. Blessed art thou among women, and blessed is the fruit of thy womb, Jesus. Holy Mary, Mother of God, pray for us sinners, now and at the hour of our death. Amen. Hail Mary, full of grace, the Lord is with thee. Blessed art thou among women, and blessed the fruit of thy womb, Jesus. Holy Mary, Mother of God, pray for us sinners, now at the hour of our death. Amen. By the intercession of St. Michael and the celestial choir powers, may the Lord protect our souls against the snares and temptations of the devil. Amen. Our Father, who art in heaven, hallowed be thy name. Thy kingdom come, thy will be done on earth as it is in heaven. Give us this day our daily bread, and forgive us our trespasses, as we forgive those who trespass against us, and lead us not into temptation, but deliver us from evil. Amen. Hail Mary, full of grace, the Lord is with thee. Blessed art thou among women, and blessed the fruit of thy womb, Jesus. Holy Mary, Mother of God, pray for us sinners, now and at the hour of our death. Amen. Hail Mary, full of grace, the Lord is with thee. Blessed art thou among women, and blessed the fruit of thy womb, Jesus. Holy Mary, Mother of God, pray for us sinners, now and at the hour of death. Amen. Hail Mary, full of grace, the Lord is with thee. Blessed art thou among women, and blessed the fruit of thy womb, Jesus. Holy Mary, Mother of God, pray for us sinners, now and at the hour of death. Amen. By the intercession of St. Michael and the celestial choir of virtues, may the Lord preserve us from evil and falling into temptation. Our Father, who art in heaven, hallowed be thy name. Thy kingdom come, thy will be done on earth as it is in heaven. Give us this day our daily bread. Forgive us our trespasses, as we forgive those who trespass against us. Lead us not into temptation, but deliver us from evil. Amen. Hail Mary, full of grace, the Lord is with thee. Blessed art thou among women. Bless the fruit of thy womb, Jesus. Holy Mary, Mother of God, pray for us sinners, now and at the hour of death. Amen. Hail Mary, full of grace, the Lord is with thee. Blessed art thou among women, and bless the fruit of thy womb, Jesus. Holy Mary, Mother of God, pray for us sinners, now and at the hour of death. Amen. Hail Mary, full of grace, the Lord is with thee. Blessed art thou among women,

0: thou wilt, Jesus, Holy Mary, Mother of God, pray for us sinners, now and at the hour of death, amen. By the intercession of St. Michael and the celestial choir of principalities, may God fill our souls with a true spirit of obedience. Amen. Our Father, who art in heaven, hallowed be thy name. Thy kingdom come, thy will be done on earth as it is in heaven. Give us this day our daily bread, and forgive us our trespasses, as we forgive those who trespass against us. Lead us not into temptation, but deliver us from evil. Amen. Hail Mary, full of grace, the Lord is with thee. Blessed art thou among women, and blessed the fruit of thy womb, Jesus. Holy Mary, Mother of God, pray for us sinners, now and at the hour of death. Amen. Hail Mary, full of grace, the Lord is with thee. Blessed art thou among women, and blessed the fruit of thy womb, Jesus. Holy Mary, Mother of God, pray for us sinners, now and at the hour of death. Amen. Hail Mary, full of grace, the Lord is with thee. Blessed art thou among women, and blessed is the fruit of thy womb, Jesus. Holy Mary, Mother of God, pray for us sinners, now and at the hour of our death. Amen. By the intercession of St. Michael and the celestial choir of archangels, may the Lord give us perseverance and faith in all good works in order that we may attain the glory of heaven. Amen. Our Father, who art in heaven, hallowed be thy name. Thy kingdom come, thy will be done on earth as it is in heaven. Give us this day our daily bread, and forgive us our trespasses, as we forgive those who trespass against us. And lead us not into temptation, but deliver us from evil. Amen. Hail Mary, full of grace, the Lord is with thee. Blessed art thou among women, and blessed the fruit of thy womb, Jesus. Holy Mary, Mother of God, pray for us sinners, now and at the hour of our death. Amen. Hail Mary, full of grace, the Lord is with thee. Blessed art thou among women, and blessed the fruit of thy womb, Jesus. Holy Mary, Mother of God, pray for us sinners, now and at the hour of our death. Amen. Hail Mary, full of grace, the Lord is with thee. Blessed art thou among women, and blessed the fruit of thy womb, Jesus. Holy Mary, Mother of God, pray for us sinners, now and at the hour of our death. Amen. By the intercession of St. Michael and the celestial choir of angels, may the Lord grant us to be protected by them in this mortal life and conducted in a life to come to heaven. Amen. Our Father, who art in heaven, hallowed be thy name. Thy kingdom come, thy will be done on earth as it is in heaven. Give us this day our daily bread, and forgive us our trespasses, as we forgive those who trespass against us. And lead us not into temptation, but deliver us from evil. Amen. Hail Mary, full of grace, the Lord is with thee. Blessed art thou among women, and blessed the fruit of thy womb, Jesus. Holy Mary, Mother of God, pray for us sinners, now and at the hour of death. Amen. Hail Mary, full of grace, the Lord is with thee. Blessed art thou among women, and blessed the fruit of thy womb, Jesus. Holy Mary, Mother of God, pray for us sinners, now and at the hour of our death. Amen. Hail Mary, full of grace, the Lord is with thee. Blessed art thou among women, and blessed the fruit of thy womb, Jesus. Holy Mary, Mother of God, pray for us sinners, now and at the hour of our death. Amen. Now, in honor of each angel, one our Father, in honor of St. Michael, our Father who art in heaven, hallowed be thy name. Thy kingdom come, thy will be done on earth as it is in heaven. Give us this day our daily bread, and forgive us our trespasses, as we forgive those who trespass against us. And lead us not into temptation, but deliver us from evil. Amen. In honor of St. Gabriel, our Father who art in heaven, hallowed be thy name. Thy kingdom come, thy will be done on earth as it is in heaven. Give us this day our daily bread, and forgive us our trespasses, as we forgive those who trespass against us. Lead us not into temptation, but deliver us from evil. Amen. In honor of St. Raphael, our Father who art in heaven, hallowed be thy name. Thy kingdom come, thy will be done on earth as it is in heaven. Give us this day our daily bread, and forgive us our trespasses, as we forgive those who trespass against us. And lead us not into temptation, but deliver us from evil. Amen. In honor of our guardian angel. Our Father, who art in heaven, hallowed be thy name. Thy kingdom come, thy will be done on earth as it is in heaven. Give us this day our daily bread, and forgive us our trespasses, as we forgive those who trespass against us. And lead us not into temptation, but deliver us from evil. Amen. O glorious Prince St. Michael, chief and commander of the heavenly host, guardian of souls, vanquisher of rebels, spirits, servants, in the house of the divine King and our admirable conductor, you who shine with excellence and superhuman virtue, deliver us from all evil, who turn to you with confidence, enable us by your gracious protection to serve God more and more faithfully every day. Pray for us, O glorious Saint Michael, Prince of the Church of Jesus Christ, that we may be made worthy of his promises. Almighty and everlasting God, who by prodigy of goodness and merciful desire for the salvation of all men, has appointed the most glorious archangel, Saint Michael, Prince of your Church, make us worthy, we ask you, to be delivered from all our enemies, that none of them may harass us at the hour of death, but that we may be conducted by him into your presence. This we ask through the merits of Jesus Christ our Lord. Amen. In the name of the Father, the Son, and the Holy Spirit. Amen. Thank you, everybody. I hope you enjoy our stories. You know, I think they're really inspiring. So tell others about our angel night. Let's get this idea. Tell our grandchildren and our children that they have a guardian angel, and that they can name their guardian angel and talk with them. And I will be the best friend that they'll ever have for their entire life. So remember, every Thursday here, 6 p.m., with the Angelus and our prayers to the angels and our angel story to inspire you and to fortify you. God will give you grace. Amen. Thank you, everybody, for tuning in. And don't forget, now we're here every day, 3 o'clock, with the Chapel of Divine Mercy, 7 days a week, with Holy Souls Ministry on WTMR. God bless you, and have a good angelic night.
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2: Eric and I are here on the last Monday of every month for 1 hour when the clock strikes 3, remembering Jesus' death on the cross. 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
5: Mark Gonzalez here of the Heritage Hour every Saturday morning, and these daily spots called Whispers of God. Number 4 of 15 Whispers of God about speech is, perverse speech crushes, but soothing speech refreshes. Proverbs 15 puts it this way, a soothing tongue is a tree of life, but perversion in it crushes the spirit. So perverse speech is a strong term that refers to speech that is unreasonable and totally unacceptable. Why? Because it's like a catastrophic avalanche that comes quickly to totally crush everything in its path. Well, that's exactly what perverse speech does to a person's spirit. In sharp contrast, the Proverbs then gives us the picture of a tree that brings shade, fruit, and life, rather than fear, destruction, and death. So, what's in your wake when you leave a room, my friend? Juicy fruit or crushing snow? Hey, for more, check out markpg.org.
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The Lord has done so much for me, I can't tell it all. Come on, put your hands together.

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coming to the stage at this time. Y'all make some real big noise for my brother KJ Scriven! Put your hands together, come on. I see y'all clapping, come on.

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KJ Scriven, one more time, everybody. 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

If you believe it's gonna be all right, make some noise! The Lord has brought me a long way. I've seen a lot of things, been a lot of places, heard a lot of things, but the Lord has still been faithful to me the entire way. Felt a lot of loneliness. Felt like there was nobody on my side, nobody there to cover me, even though God has placed so many people in my life to make sure that I was good. I still felt that emptiness. One thing I had to realize is that through it all, God never left me alone. He's always been there in the good times and the bad times, the indifferent times. The Lord stayed. Anybody grateful for just Him staying? Your situation could be so much different if He had not stayed. So I'm grateful for Him always being there.

We thank God for the love he shows. It comes with no condition. Can we just lift our hands and begin to worship him in the room for his love, unconditional love.

0: all our regulations are down here in the land right now. You're now tuned in to the Bible Church of the Lord Jesus Christ of the Apostle on the Saints. And our location here is 624 South Fiction Street, Philadelphia, PA 19143. And truly, we are blessed and so grateful to God. But once again, God has blessed us to come back into your home. Now it is here where Willa Davis will be bringing unto you the Word of God in fullness, and we know that it will be a blessing to you and will comfort your soul. Now Willa Davis would like you to send all correspondence to the Bible Church of the Lord Jesus Christ of the Apostolic Faith. And that's Post Office Box 33258, Philadelphia, PA 19142. Our phone number here at our church is 215-474-2984. Now at this time, we would like to present unto you
1: Lord, in the name of Jesus, we come before you to thank you. We thank you for everything that you have done for us. Lord, we thank you for making a way. We thank you, oh Lord, for keeping us well. We thank you for answering our prayer. We thank you for remembering the people that are involved.
2: Going to be lost.
1: You cannot be saved second under somebody God didn't call. I don't care if he got a building from here to California. You cannot be saved. That's why he said, cursed is the man that trusts in man. Yeah, and make what?
2: Make the flesh his own.
1: He make flesh, he lean on flesh. He depend directly on what man says. Can't see how you're going to make it. Because I'm telling you, when you put your trust in God, men going to turn you loose. Men not going to like you no more. Why? Because I'm trusting in God. You see what they're going to want to say, that I'm working for my father. You are working for the devil. You got people that are sitting on the women preacher. They'll tell you the same thing. But I got news for you. Next time one tell you I'm working for the father and her pastor is a woman, tell her, show you in the Bible where God ever called a woman to preach. And you'll shut her mouth up. You have one of the biggest arguments that you ever find. Why is God done here? He comes down. He didn't even call his own mother. He didn't even send Mary. Why? And he called 12 apostles. That one of them was the devil. And even that was a woman. It wasn't a woman. Why is you got to line up with what the word of God says? So he said, what he makes flesh is on. And what?
2: And whose heart departed from the
1: when you lean on man and depend on man, your heart departs from God. Your heart apart from the Lord while you're depending on man. I see man. I see him every day and I depend on him. No, sir, you got to put your trust in God. Now, somebody just called me this morning. I was on my way to church. I said, she tell me, Richard Juan, I said, stay home. You just as well stay home until you make up your mind. She said, I'm going to hear the singing. Don't you see what goes on? The devil have a bunch of singing. He know that's not going to save nobody. But when he knows it does a nice, big, fine building, you better off out there in the rain and having the word of God. You better off sitting out there in the grass somewhere than to be in a gold building and somebody telling you something that is not so. That's why the devil have you looking at the building. And you're going back there, thank God, and then look around at the people saying it at the building and no word of God at all. And none of that going to save you. The Bible tells you you've got to have the word of God, said the grass wither and the flower fade, but the word of our God that'll stand forever. Somebody called me up from the south, from South Carolina, and said, the man come on down here from Philadelphia, he sounds like he's a phony. She said, but I like the singing. Don't you see? I said, he is a phony. He tried to sound like somebody he's not. Because she's been knowing him when he was about 15 years old, and she said he didn't sound funny like that. I said, but he was a false prophet ever since he was made one. Because when somebody calls you and you're 15 or 16 years old, then you got to come, thank God, and leave Jesus. Because Jesus didn't start preaching until he was 30, and how could you start at 15 or 16 years old? And he went on by the law, and everybody got to follow him. Yeah, what did he say there?
2: For he shall be like the heat.
1: For he shall be like the heat in the desert.
2: I shall not see when good
1: cometh.
2: But shall inhabit the first places.
1: Yeah.
2: In the wilderness.
1: He shall have the parched place in the wilderness. Yeah.
2: And in the
1: soft land. That not inhabit. This bare land. And he can't see when good comes. And good gotta come, but he don't believe it is coming. But what else did he say? Yeah.
2: Blessed is the man.
1: Blessed is the man.
2: And blessed is the Lord.
1: My God, it doesn't matter. Something coming on you. You're going to have to go through with this suffering here. You're going to have to walk by yourself when you're putting your trust in God, because man not going to like you no more. Nobody. All the people that you used to have going to turn you loose. Why? I got my trust in God. But what you do, you hold on to God, because one day you're going to be sleeping after a while. You're going to die and then leave everybody alone. But when you die, you're going to God. And you have to stand before God one day. And you're going to have to give an account to God for everything that you have here. That's the reason why the devil got them all blind. And God got to raise up somebody that'll come along and tell you the truth.
3: And that somebody got to walk by himself. He got to do just like I do, and I walk by myself saying. Why? Because I'm doing what the word of God says, and I know God's going to bring me out. But blessed is the man that trusted. You see the teach on the end there? That means continue trusting in God. Blessed is the man that trusted in the Lord. And what?
2: And whose hope?
3: And whose hope? Yes, the Lord is. Thank God, we are hoping on God. Right. You're looking all the time. You're looking. You don't give up because you know God's going to make a way. And we believe what God says. That's why we go alone. That's why we don't faith nobody, because we know it don't do no good, no how. And why? Because God says, don't ask them for nothing. Say, just let them do their duty. And thank God when he say that, he got to make a way. I mean, God tell me to stay in the body, he got to bring the word of God to me. Don't tell me what God don't have to do, or he tell you to don't trust in man. Thank God you got to put your trust in him. And you got to live directly. Don't have a dime, don't have nothing, but I'm going to hold on to God. Regardless of what, let them all run. And for one day, I thought you're going to close your eye in death, and you think that God, you had to listen to what really David said. And why? Because I'm bringing to you the word of God. I'm bringing to you what the word of God says, and nobody don't want it. They don't like it, but you got to obey this or go to hell once. And they don't like it when I tell them that. You want to obey this, and God didn't call you. I don't care how many buildings you open up. Thank God you can open up 1,000, but you got to obey what the word of God says. God didn't call you. You got to be loved. Regardless, I don't care who he is. Yeah, what else did he say here?
2: We shall be as a tree.
3: Oh, he shall be as a tree. Why?
2: Planted by the waters.

0: but it won't bother him. I ain't gonna be heat, just like everything, a tree. Thank God all the tree is planted. Out there, some out on the hill, but there's one that plant by the river, and the root is running the water. Thank God, and that root running the water, it keep that tree green all the time. I mean, he come the other trees drying up, but that tree had a root. It's not sitting in the water, but the root is connected to the water. And it makes the tree just nice green and flourishing all the time. And the other trees running up when the heat comes. And that's the way God's people are. People are stopping and going on. Thank God. And they say, I'm not going to do nothing. But thank God we are holding right on right here. And thank God we're able to carry radio and everything on. And why? We are hip up with God. And God is our hope. We just like that tree with the roots that has run over in the water. Why? We hoping we are our hope. We put our trust directly in God. Yeah, what do you say there?
1: But our leaves shall not
0: but our
1: be green.
0: Shall what?
1: Shall be green.
0: Shall be green. Yeah, don't you hear that? That tree is just like the other tree out there, but the root is sitting around the rest of them. But the root is running the water, and it keeps it green. Always growing. I thank God that's where you got to be. You got to be like a green tree. And all the time, not like a dry tree. And the devil likes a dry tree because that tree not hook up with God. But when that tree hook up with God, it's green. And if that tree is dry, that tree coming to you with a lie. And try to get you to believe that's the devil doing that. And if it wasn't the devil, you would sit down with just one person. And you sit out there in the front of the building. You sit out, you go like they used to call, and you go down by the river somewhere and have service. Why? Long as you're putting your trust in God, I'm holding on to God. But when you're looking at the man, you look for a crowd. And that's all you want. A bunch of jumping up, and the false prophet not doing a thing but pretending that he is called and said of God. And know all the time that he's lying. He know he's lying. That's why he can flourish. That's the devil doing him that way. But at the same time, he's not but a dry tree. But one day, every body that's sitting on him is going to be dead. And thank God, if you close your eyes and sitting on a false prophet, cannot be saved. He can't tell you the truth. He cannot tell you the truth. Why? He's not called. So if he's not called, he's going to tell you lies, and you're going to believe those lies. Why God want to send you a strong illusion? God know who's going to get saved and who's not going to get saved. If you're not never going to get saved, you're going to die right there and die in sin. Yeah, what did he say there?
1: I shall not be careful.
0: I shall not be careful, yeah.
1: In the year of drought.
0: In the year of drought, yeah.
1: Neither shall seed from yield.
0: Never shall seed from yield. You hear that? We're always going to always be bringing forth fruit. And what? The fruit of righteousness. But you see, if you put your trust in man, you cannot bring forth the fruit of righteousness. They want to let you, they can do anything you want to do. You can smoke, you can steal, you can do anything. And I tell you, you have to blame the false prophet for all these crimes that you see. As long as they come to the place they call church, they don't never tell them the word of God. They put anybody up there to say something to you, but when you get to God, you're going to have God's word. It's just like if I said, I say many times, if a child go to school, and didn't learn no more than a preacher, a so-called member. No. And the preacher don't teach them. The teacher don't teach them no more than the preacher teaches. You'll never know the truth. Well, you got preacher that'll tell you don't look in the Bible. You got preacher tell you don't look in Revelation. They'll tell you that, thank God, why? Because they don't know nothing about it. And anytime you hear a preacher, he called himself, called and sent of God, you tell him, say, to preach God's word. He said God tell him to preach it. Well, why don't he preach it? You know why he don't preach it? He cannot preach it. But if he was called and sent of God, that's what he would do. He'd do like I do. Soon to get in the Bible. You don't get in the Bible and talk and carry on and fuss. Because he said the Bible tell him God said preach the word. That's what Paul told. He quoted the scripture that Paul told Timothy, I charge thee before God and the Lord Jesus Christ. Said, who shall judge the quick and the dead at his appearing and his kingdom? He said, preach the word. He didn't say fuss, because that's not going to save you. But the word of our God going to stand forever. And not only that, the Bible tells us that a bishop, he must be apt to teach. He must be suitable. Got to teach. Yeah, what did he say there?
1: The heart
0: is deceitful, yeah.
1: About all things. And desperately wicked.
0: And desperately wicked, yeah.
1: You can know.
0: You don't know your own heart. I thought that old heart will tell you a sin. I just talked to one, they've been talking to one all the time, telling what you've got to get.

0: Christ in Jesus' name. And you've got to get the Holy Ghost. And I said, you've got to have the Word of God. And you've got to set under the truth. And she's right there. Oh, I always call myself a Christian. I always think and say all that until you're 80 some years old and die. Still saying the same thing. How can you be saved? Then thank God you just might as well throw the Word of God away. Because the Bible tells us you're not going to hear. Thank God we got a preacher. Read one more verse and see what it says.
1: The Lord.
0: Searches the heart.
1: I try to rend. Even to give every man. According to his ways. According to the fruit. Of his doing.
0: Don't you hear that? Go back to the 12th chapter of Genesis. Thank God you gotta obey what the Word of God says. I want to show you. You gotta do something. Thank God you might not want to do it, but you gotta have to obey what God says. Thank God that nobody, no human under the sun can get away from this thing. I'm telling you the thing, that Genesis 12 and 1. I'm telling you the thing what the Word of God says. I'm going to show you. You're going to have to walk away and leave. Thank God these people. You're going to have to see. That's the reason why people won't get saved. They won't get saved because their building is so nice. And then they got used to being around those people because they know that soon as they leave those people and come to the truth, thank God, as soon as you come to the truth, you're going to have to leave those people. You're going to have to leave. I don't care if one over there where I came from, if one right now, let to walk out and say, I am finished. I'm talking about someone that somebody know. Everybody, all them elders and everything, they will have nothing to do with them. Just like they did me, won't have one thing. As long as they can use you, thank God they will like you. But are they going to come when you're going to see them marching on his head? Because they know they're not called. Every one of them. They know if they were called, they would do them the same way that it do me. They didn't want them to preach. No, sir. They didn't want nobody to tell them to. They want to lie to the members. They want to fool them. But I'm telling you, thank God you sat there and listened at those folks. Probably you're going to end up in hell. I wouldn't waste my time. I wouldn't spend my money. God wouldn't give me nothing to tell you. I wouldn't waste my time trying to tell you the Word of God if I wasn't called and said of God. No, sir, I would be long there with you. I would suffer like I'm suffering now. What did God say to Abraham 12 and 1 there?
1: Now the Lord said. Get thee out of thy
0: country. Get thee out of thy country.
1: From thy kindred.
0: And from thy kindred.
1: And from thy father.
0: And from thy father's house.
1: To a land. That I will show.
0: He didn't say a land I'm going to give you, but I'm going to show it to you. I'm not going to give it directly to you, Abraham, but come out from among them. That's what you got to do. Now you ain't going to do that unless you believe God. You're not, but that's what God is telling you. Everybody, you know I'm telling you to search the scripture and follow your pastor in the Bible and see if he's telling you the truth. And if he's not telling you the truth, come out from among him. You're not going to do that. You're not going to do that. If you don't do that, I'm going to show you your law. Read on. What did he say there?
1: And I will make thee a great nation. And I will bless thee.
0: And make thy name great.
1: And thou shalt be blessed.
0: You can be sure the devil not going to sit still and let that. Remember, look down there in the second verse. He said thee and thou. You remember when he said thee and thou, he's speaking to him and them that from him. So he's speaking to Abraham and Abraham's seed. He's speaking here to Abraham's seed. And when he said thou, he's speaking to the one that is from Abraham. And you remember I said that, the devil tried to offset that. But when you hear the Bible speaking of thee, just like Jesus said, verily, verily, I say unto thee, you must be born again. He wasn't talking just to Nicodemus. He was talking to everybody that like Nicodemus. Everybody has to be born again. So when he says here, I will make of thee a great nation. Abraham hadn't had no children yet. He didn't have no children yet, but God said, I will make of thee a great nation. I will bless thee. Did you see that? He wasn't talking about only blessing Abraham. He was talking about blessing the people that come from Abraham too. What else did he say here? And I will make thy name great, and thou shalt be blessed. See what he said? And thou, T-H-Y, shall thy name great, and thus shall be a blessing. see that? That was talking on it to Abraham. That was talking to his seed. Yeah, what did he say here?
1: And I will bless
0: them. And I will bless them.
1: And bless thee.
0: Yes, I will bless them that bless thee. And any party, you can be sure. That's why today that God Almighty has given them that land. And that's why they got the fight to keep their own land that God gave them. If God didn't give it to them, they wouldn't have had no trouble. Nobody would try to take it. Now, everybody want to try to take the land. They're not everybody, but people want to take the land that they are on. And of the United States, thank God they're keeping up and helping them, but they want to help everybody. But you see, that's why they can be blessed. That's why they're able to get through with war. Why? Because he said right here, what? And I will bless them, what?
1: That bless
0: that bless thee. Talking about Abraham people here. All them that bless you, Abraham. See, is Abraham's children by the flesh, and we are Abraham's children by faith. I want to show you that after a while. Yeah, read on. What did it say?
1: And curse him
0: that curse thee. Don't you see? He wasn't just talking to Abraham. He's talking about the people that come from Abraham today. And Abraham too. They that curse thee. I'm going to curse them. Anybody, thank God, that try to fight Israel. Thank God they don't get away with it. They knock it in. They don't get it. They might kill 1,000 men out. But after a while, that same man, something's going to get him. And thank God, if you remember Haman. Haman, thank God, didn't like Mordecai because Mordecai was a Jew. And he went on in to King Ahasuerus. Thank God, he let his wife make a fool of him. And he went and tell his wife what Esther had had me to come to the banquet. And all that, but none of that moved me. As long as Mordecai the Jew said I could stand at the gate and he wouldn't bow to him. And he wouldn't bow to the rest of them bow, because God tell him don't bow to them nobody. And so then he fooled any wife and his wise man made a fool of him. That's how the devil would do it. Said a bill of gallantry. And build a gallon of 75 feet and then go in and ask King Ahasuerus for permission to hang Mordecai on it. And God, but during that night, God began to move on the king, on King Ahasuerus. And when he couldn't sleep, they used to call for the women and let them dance for him. And at this time, he couldn't sleep. He called for the chronicle. And then reading through the chronicle, he find out that Mordecai had saved his life somewhere down the line. And he asked his servants, what else been done for Mordecai? The servants said nothing. Thank God, but he said, and who is in the court? And by that time, Haman had walked in the court to get permission from the king to hang Mordecai. So he asked Haman, and said, Haman, said he would tell him what he would like to do for a man. Haman thought he was talking about him, but he was talking about Mordecai, the same enemy. Thank God that Haman didn't like. And Haman said that I let him take his horse and put this on his horse. Then set that man on top of the horse and then drive through the street, lead the horse through the street and tell him what to say. And then he said, and King said, well, you do the same thing to Mordecai. This was the same one that he had went on in to get permission to hang, thank God, Mordecai on the gallows he had just made. Yeah. So then when the time when he got through after leading him, leading Mordecai through the street, he didn't like it. He covered his head and went on home. And he told his wife what had happened. And his wife and the wise man, the one that told him to build the gallows, said, well, if you begin to fall, thank God, before Mordecai the Jew, you won't go there. I said, Mordecai is from the seed of the Jew. You won't go there. I thank God because that God moved on her and made her say that. Because remember what God had said to Abraham. They that curse thee, I'm going to curse them. He was getting permission, thank God, to hang Mordecai. And when the thing ended up in him, thank God, he didn't like that at all. But then that time they tell him, come on back to the banquet. And they went on back to the banquet. And Esther, the king asked Esther, what can I do for you? And Esther tell him what was happening to her people. She revealed herself that she was a Jew. Yeah. You see, God Almighty had made the king marry a Jew. To keep from destroying the Jews. He meant I want to destroy all the Jews. Thank God. And the king said, well, who is this man? And she said, this adversary, this old wicked him. He was sitting right there. Thank God, the king was so mad, he walked out the place and went on into the garden. But when he come back in, there Mordecai up on the Haman up on the bed with Esther. And the king thought something was going on wrong right there. He said, what is she trying to do? He said, force my wife, force the queen in my house. And by that time, they put something over Haman's head. He was doomed. Thank God. And one of the men said, 11 says there's a gallery that even at me, that hang Mordecai on it, the one that did good for the king. Yeah. And the king said, well, hang him on it. Yeah. So they hang Mordecai on the same gallery that he had made, hang Haman on the same gallery that he had made for Mordecai. Thank God, I want to get that right, but Mordecai, he ended up being in Haman's place. So you see, the same thing, go all the way back here. You cannot, thank God, do not the Lord people. They that curse you, I'm going to curse them. But they that bless you, God, he said, I'll bless them. So you see, instead of people killing all of you, thank God, he had signed a decree, and he couldn't take it back. So since he couldn't take the decree back, he tells the Jews, if you attack it, fight back. And they fight back, and they killed all the enemies that was going to kill them. You see, you cannot do nothing against God's people. It's coming back on you. That's why you see, when God put Israel up against the river, up against the great sea, they got to fight. They got to fight. If they don't fight, the enemy will push them in the wall. Thank God. And the enemy is not going to prevail. Cannot, because God said, they that bless you, I bless them. Yeah. And they that curse thee, thank God, he's talking about Abraham people. What is it he say here?
1: And indeed.
0: To all families.
1: The earth.
0: Yeah, he got that sixth promise that God had promised to Abraham. Thank God. And you don't have to worry about it. I'm going to show you that we don't have to worry. Thank God. But these people, they don't believe God. And he gets mad with you because you are preaching the word of God. I'm preaching what the word of God says. Yeah, what does he say there?
1: So Abram departed. As the Lord had spoken unto him.
0: And Lot went with him.
1: Abram was 75 years old. When he departed out of Haran.
0: Yeah, and the Bible said he went, thank God, and by faith. And in Hebrew, it said Hebrew 11:8. Don't go there. But Hebrew 11:8, he said, by faith, Abraham, when he was called to go out unto a place, which he should have to receive for an inheritance, obey, and he went out, not knowing whither he went. But he sojourned in the land of promise, as a stranger. Yeah. Thank God, in a strange country, as in a strange country, dwelling in tabernacle with Isaac and Jacob, the heir, with him of the same promise. Thank God. You see what we are? We are strangers. We are strangers. We just traveling through this land. That's why God don't want you to put your mind on nothing down here that you cannot turn loose. Yeah. Thank God. Yeah, read on. What did he say there?
1: Abram.
0: Took Sarah his wife. You see? Now how many? She didn't know where he's going either. Nobody know. Go into a country. Thank God. You don't know where you're going. Now how many wives will follow their husband? How many? I'm not going to leave my house. I'm not going to leave this place right here, and you don't know where you're going. That's the same way that what God said, come out from among them and be ye separated, said the Lord, and I'll be your God, and you will be my sons and daughters. Because if people are not going to come out, thank God. And I know a woman right now, thank God, she don't believe in any preacher, but her husband believe in any preacher. But she told her husband, you go on all you want. But I know God never called a woman a preacher to preach, so I'm not going with you. And she let him go where he want to go. Why? That's the way you have to do. That's why the Bible said, come out. Thank God for my mouth. And if you got a husband, that husband is a false prophet. Turn that man, that don't mean leave him. Keep him as your husband, but walk out from that man and find the word of God. You got sons and women, let them husbands fool them and he false prophet. You know that man not called. You know if he was called, he wouldn't try to get you to believe a lie. No, sir. But since he's not called, he wants his wife to go to hell. He wanted all his children to go to hell. He wanted them to be, because if he was called instead of God, he'd tell that, like I told my granddaughter. I told her this morning to stay home until you get ready to come to the truth. No, sir, they won't tell them that. They know they're not called. They tell you, come on to church, to go to hell. That's what they're trying to get you to do. So Sarah went with her. Yeah, and what else?
1: And Lot his brother. All their substance.
0: Yeah.
1: They were scattered.
0: Yeah.
1: And the souls that had gotten in Haran.
0: Right.
1: And they went forth.
0: And they went forth
1: to
0: go,
1: into the land of
0: Canaan. Into the land of Canaan, yeah.
1: Into the land of Canaan.
0: Into the land of Canaan they came. Crying out after Israel the day, you see. Crying out, that's what I read. Read on. Let's get down there, yeah.
1: And Abram passed
0: through the land of
1: the place called Sidon.
0: Yeah.
1: And to the plain
0: of Morah.
1: And the Canaanite,
0: Was in the land. The Canaanite was in the land then. But what did God say?
1: And the Lord appeared.
0: And the Lord appeared on the earth, yeah.
1: And said,
0: unto thee,
1: unto
0: thy seed
1: will I give this land.
0: Did you hear that? Yeah. Unto thy seed. And nobody, it doesn't matter. Somebody told me one day, or one of my customers, and she said, my mother's over in Israel. And she worried about that it was overrun, actually, overrun what? Actually, I wouldn't care if every nation get together. They couldn't overrun Israel. Not one. She didn't understand that because God gave the land to Abraham's seed. And she didn't even ever hear that. Never. Hear that. And it's right there. Didn't you just read it? I'm the Lord of it. That's Israel over there. That's Israel. That's what's called the land of Canaan. One time, you know, see, now they want Jericho. They want anything. That place belongs to Israel. That place, they had to touch that thing. But the devil, see, when God gives you something, the devil coming along. Oh, Lord, I want to go take all them woods and stuff. They want Jerusalem. And why? Because it was gift to Israel. And you see, nobody can take it. Nope. I don't care how much they fight. They cannot take it. How? Why? Because God's word, that I'm bringing this out so they know what everything the word of God says gonna stand. And don't you see all of them trying to take Israel? 28 million people can't beat 3.5 million. How? Why? Because God said, and the Lord appeared on the earth and said, unto thy seed, I will give
1: this land.
0: Yeah,
1: And they're building
0: an altar
1: to the Lord, who appeared unto him.
0: Yeah, now let's go back here to Galatians. I want to show you who we are. And then you got to do the same thing just like Abraham did. Thank God if you don't believe God, like Abraham, the third chapter of Galatians, if you don't believe God, like Abraham did, then you are not Abraham's seed by the Spirit. But we are Abraham's seed, children. We are Abraham's children by faith. Now, what did first verse say?
1: O foolish Galilee.
0: Yeah.
1: Who have bewitched you?
0: Who have bewitched you?
1: That ye should not obey the truth.
0: Yeah.
1: Before whose eyes Jesus Christ.
0: Yeah.
1: Crucified among you.
0: Yeah. Why you can't obey the truth? Something bewitched you. That means, you know what? These nice fine buildings and anything else, and that preacher get up there, he don't have to say nothing. All he got to do is say, look at this building. Look how nice this building is. And look how great, look how many people here. That bewitched the people. That makes the people think that then God called them and sent them. You see, that stuff is natural. That stuff is of the devil. You the church. And if you don't have the word of God in you, when you get to God, you won't stand before him. And he's going to say, get away from me. I never know you. It doesn't matter if it's million out. And that's why I'm telling you, you don't have to feel sorry for him. But you're going to do just like Abraham. You're going to have to walk away when God says, come out from a mountain. You're going to have to walk away. If you don't talk about you have to walk out the house. But you can't stay right there and say that you serving God and I'm serving God with you. No, you got to walk away and leave those people. You're not talking about walk away and leave like a wife and a husband leave the wife. No, sir, but if that man don't want to come and serve God, leave him. Leave him. Let him stay home and you come home. Because he not called. Don't you believe that lie, that man not called? I don't care if you think that your husband called and he try to get somebody to believe a lie, you deserve to go to hell. Because if he was called and said of God, he would stick to what the word. He didn't know he would ask somebody. You got somebody trying to tell somebody something all the time. He don't know what he's talking about in the first place. Don't ever ask nothing. And just sit down and tell a bunch of lies. And then you stay right there and then talk about truth. Don't you even say nothing about no saved. You ain't want to never get saved. Yeah, what did it say here?
1: This only what I learned of you,
0: yeah.
1: Receive ye the Spirit.
0: Yeah. Did you get the Spirit by the word of the law?
1: Or by the hearing of faith?
0: Or by the hearing of faith? No, you got it by the hearing of faith. You got the faith come by hearing and hearing the word of God. You didn't get no faith by no law. Thank God you got it by the Spirit. And that's the reason why the devil bring lies to you. Yeah. Don't want nobody to hear the word of God. You talk to them. And they say, I got to be about my father's business. They're big and lie. They're about their father's business. The devil. That's who their father is. Yeah. Anytime you sitting on a woman, that woman telling you that she called and said of God, she telling you a lie to start with. She just let the rest of them all on be lying. They none of them be telling the truth. Yeah, what did they say there?
1: Are ye so foolish?
0: Are ye so foolish?
1: Having begun in the spirit.
0: Having begun in the spirit.
1: Are ye now made perfect by the flesh?
0: Made perfect by the flesh? Are you asking a question? Are you so foolish? Have you begun in the spirit? Thank God, soon start the suffering. They went right on out. Soon as things get hard, you see, this is a suffering way. And since this is a suffering way, soon as things start to getting bad, you walked out. Soon as things start to getting not like you want, you walk out. And say, I got to be about my father's business. Well, God never called you. What you talking about? Why don't you be honest? Why don't every preacher be honest? There's no need of standing around and then eat up in hell. If God called you, all would preach the same thing. Only one thing. God never had two or three ways to save his people. Yeah, what else did he say?
1: Have ye suffered so many things?
0: Yeah, have ye suffered. That's why he stopped. Yeah, yeah, read on. Yeah, what he say?
1: If it be yet in vain.
0: Yeah, you have suffered. Have ye suffered so many things in vain? If it be yet in vain. You have suffered for the gospel. But when it got so hard, he walked out and leave it. And why you didn't want to suffer for the word of God? See, this is a suffering way. You're going to walk away and leave everybody. Yeah, what did they say?
1: He therefore that ministered
0: to you. That ministered
1: to you.
0: To you.
1: The Spirit.
0: The Spirit, yeah.
1: And worketh miracles
0: among you.
1: Does it, he is by the
0: law. By the work of the law. Yeah.
1: By the hearing of
0: all
1: faith.
0: All by the hearing of faith. He do it by faith. I let you know what you get the day you'll get it by faith. And you got to believe God. That's what happened to Abraham. Abraham believed God when God tell him, come out from among your kin and go into a land that I show you. Abraham didn't know where he was going. But thank God he walked up. And walk out there. I God and leave and put his trust directly in God. And that's what you're supposed to do. But you're going to have to walk out. And you're going to have to leave everybody. Thank God that don't want the word of God. Yeah, what did it say?
1: Even as Abraham believed
0: God. Even as Abraham believed God.
1: It was a
0: count. And it was a
1: count for righteousness.
0: Did you see that? God accept Abraham because he believed God. God wanted us to put our trust directly in God.
1: Amen.
0: Why you got to look? Thank God you look and see what God can do. You're dealing with one that made the heaven and the earth. Yeah, what is it then?
1: Know ye therefore that they which are
0: of faith. Know ye therefore that they which what?
1: Are of faith.
0: Are of faith.
1: The same are the children
0: of
1: Abraham.
0: Can you hear that? We are Abraham's children by faith. The same. We are the same as Abraham's children. What? By faith. The high priest are of faith. The same are the children of Abraham. Thank God we are just like him. If you believe God. But if you don't believe God, you sit down there. Thank God I can't leave because if I do, everybody get mad with me. Abraham didn't say that. Abraham believed God. Thank God, and he walked out. But thank God when you can't stay one place unless you sitting down, promise to the set down and listen. Because thank God, God didn't call you. If God call you, you're going to preach God's word. I'm telling you, you know that. You know, I don't care what you think you know. Thank God, but you won't tell lies. And you tell you, if I didn't know no better, if I didn't want the truth and didn't know no better, I wouldn't say one thing against it. Why? Because I would be right with you. And you would be right with me. But because I want the word of God, I want the word of God. Thank God. And since I want the word of God, I don't like to hear nobody that telling lies. Thank God that you'll be better off if they go. Why? Because if you're not going to tell the truth, don't say nothing. Yeah, what did he say?
1: And the scripture.
0: And the scripture.
1: You have seen that God would justify the heathen
0: through faith. Yeah.
1: Preach before the gospel unto
0: Abraham. Yeah.
1: Saying,
0: indeed
1: shall all nations be blessed.
0: All nations.
1: Be blessed.
0: Be blessed. All nations going to be blessed. Yeah. Uh-huh.
1: So then which being of faith.
0: Are blessed
1: with faithful Abraham.
0: Did you hear that? We are blessed. Thank God for the
1: faithful Abraham.
0: Thank God. But if you don't believe, thank God let Abraham Sunday, yeah, get this Latin, first go to Second Corinthians 6:14. I want to show you. Thank God, I'm trying to get the people to understand the word of God. Second Corinthians 6:14. Yeah, what else did he say here? Second Corinthians 6:14. Thank God, we are trying to get the people to understand the word of God. Why? There's only one thing. One thing that God Almighty ordained. Thank God before the foundation of the world. Yeah, 6:14. What did it say? Yeah.
1: Be ye not unequal.
0: Together. Together.
1: With unbelief.
0: Unbeliever. Don't hook up with unbeliever. Don't you see that? Don't hook up with unbeliever. Be ye not unequal and yoke together with unbeliever. Yeah. What did it say?
1: And what fellowship?
0: But what fellowship? Have rightness.
1: With unrighteous.
0: With unrighteous. Thank God they can't get along. You're not going to get along. Thank God when you hook up with somebody that is not right. And thank God he's telling you, like you go out the other day, like people. Thank God that baptized in Jesus' name and got the Holy Ghost. You go right out there and marry somebody. Thank God that is don't want them to do what you were hating for trouble.
2: Yeah.
0: And thank God the Bible said he married, let him marry into the law.
2: Yeah.
0: And thank God because he don't want the truth, he's going to lead you. Or she's going to lead you right out from God.
2: Yeah.
0: Why? Because the devil's going to get in. That's what happened to Solomon, the great, the wisest man that was ever on the earth.
2: Mm-hmm.
0: God had told him that not the word, you mess with those women. He went on and married those women, and those women lead him from God.
2: Yeah.
0: And after God had done a prayer to him and tell him about it. So then he's telling us to be not unequal and yoke together. What?
2: Mm-hmm.
0: With unbeliever, for what fellowship has righteous is unrighteous. Yeah.
1: And what communion is
0: light and darkness? That's right, blood and light and darkness. They just won't get along. That's the reason why they don't like you. Something is wrong somewhere. Thank God if you are somewhere preaching the word of God and they don't like you, something is wrong. They are in darkness. If you was in darkness like them, they would like you. That's the reason why they didn't want me to preach. But thank God you're going to give an account to God, every one of you. Every one of you that's been in that room going to give an account to God. Yep, you're just sorry. Yep, sir. You can stay there and die if you want to. And sit under those false prophets, but you're hellbound. Got to be.
2: Yeah,
0: what did you say? Yeah.
1: And what a cool conqueror.
0: And what conqueror? Yeah.
1: Christ
0: is the eye. Yeah.
1: Or what part has he had to leave?
0: Yeah. And God with an unbeliever. Somebody, an unbeliever, a wicked person that rejects God. And they don't want nothing to do with you. That's why they don't like you. That's, I don't care how much you thought that they were your friend. They were so good to you, did so much, they always wrong you. But when you get the word of God, they're trying to get you. What do you do? Nothing. But just get the word of God. And as soon as you get God's word, everybody hates you. And thank God for that telling you the day that you're going to walk alone. You're going to be like Abraham. You're going to walk out. But thank God his wife and Lot follow him anyhow. And thank God his nephew. And he was one of too many wives that fall, but Sarah was right behind him. Where you going it? I don't know. But I'm doing what God said. That's why when God told me that the minister not going to like you, but hold on.
2: Yeah.
0: I ain't God and everything come to pass.
2: Yeah.
0: That's why these false prophets tell you, come to you and want you to believe a lie. Now they shouldn't be hating for that. And they should like you, but you want to stand before God and give an account to God.
2: Yeah.
0: Yes, sir, because if you can find your word anywhere, write me a letter. And you don't have to write me a letter. Call me up.
2: Yeah.
0: I ain't gonna come by and tell me where the word is at, and I'll be back. Because you find these preachers say, you got to come to me to tell you to stay out of Revelation. And that's not none of God's preachers that tell you to stay out of Revelation. Why? Because that's the same as a teacher telling the student that the field about book. Don't read the book. No talk in the Bible, tell them plainly, go ye therefore, teach all nations. Thank God. Then he said, a bishop must be apt to teach. He should be glad to tell people. Thank God. If then he said, no, you know, they don't know what they don't know what they read. They don't know nothing about it. Well, tell them about it. And since nobody don't know, or since nobody know, and we don't know, tell us what it means. I got him there. He can't do that. He can't do not a soul. Not a soul can do one thing with the Bible. You don't see Revelation. Anytime somebody keep a tech from talking about Revelation, he's not calling that of God. Revelation ain't no more than Genesis. What the difference? All of them was given by Revelation. Don't you hear the Bible said the prophet of old didn't come by the will of man, but holy man of God speak as they was moved by the Holy Ghost. And Paul said, how that by Revelation? All was given by Revelation. If you're not calling that of God, you don't know none of them. You just a few of you just go and just pick on through there, but I'm telling you, you can't preach God's word. They'll be number fuck. They'll fuss for 4 hours. That ain't in Bible, that's not going to get you nowhere fussing. You're going to have to preach God's word. What else they say here?
1: And what agreement?
0: And what agreement?
1: At the temple of God.
0: The temple of God?
1: With idols.
0: With idols, yeah.
1: For ye are the temple,
0: for ye are the temple
1: of the living God.
0: Of the living God, yeah.
1: And God has said,
0: and God has said,
1: I will dwell in them.
0: And walk in them.
1: I will be their God. And they shall be my people.
0: God damn it. God's got to walk in. Something's got to happen. Huh? Thank God you're going to feed them. He's got to walk around in. But I'll be their God. Yeah. What else did he say here?
1: They Therefore,
0: Come out
1: among them.
0: From among them.
1: And ye shall separate.
0: And be separated.
1: Says the Lord.
0: Says the Lord. That's what he's talking about when he said, save yourself. Save yourself. Now, you ain't going to save yourself sitting down at home saying save yourself. Because you got to have the word. You ain't got nobody to tell you the word. And don't you depend on no husband telling you, he's going to tell you lies. And you're going to say, right, if he didn't tell, if your husband didn't tell you you're a lie, then you should have stopped before he got in here.
2: Right.
0: Yes, sir. But he's been telling you them lies in the car. Then why didn't you stop him? And what do you say that's a lie? Ask Elder David. Because when he come in, when he come with me with a lie, I'm going to stop you. I'm going to stop your cold. Why? And I ain't going to let nobody tell me no lie. Why? I'm walking alone. I tell him I'm walking alone. So then what did I do? That's what God said.
1: Right.
0: Don't let them people do no manual work. That's what he said, because he said they want to tell you what to say.
2: Right.
0: And they don't know nothing. That's when I told that deacon he didn't know nothing. He didn't know nothing. He said I look like a mouse and sit up there and told two lies. And no, he don't know nothing. And you're hell bound. Just for what? But he looked for darkness. Don't you see darkness, light ought to breathe? And if he know the truth, the one that he's sitting on the now, he wouldn't sit there. He wouldn't say that because he knew the man don't know nothing. He often made him a preacher. Yeah, what is it he say here?
1: Touch not the unclean
0: thing. Touch not the unclean thing. Yeah,
1: I will receive you.
0: Yeah, you go and touch that thing, you're going to catch what they have.
2: Yeah.
0: That's what I told my granddaughter this morning. I'm going to talk to her some more. Leave them people alone. Because once you see, you get ready to obey what the word of God says. She said, I want to hear the same. But you got to touch that stuff, and that stuff is like lepers. You'll catch what they have. What? You end up going to hell. Because they're not going to never say not. Never! They ain't want all they do is go around saying, and don't mean nothing. You're going to have the word of God. You're going to have God's word, and when you get that, you're going to walk alone. You're going to do like Abraham did. Yeah, what did he say?
1: And will be a father.
0: And I will be a father.
1: To you.
0: Unto you, yeah.
1: And ye shall be my son.
0: And ye shall be my son.
1: And daughter.
0: And daughter.
1: Says the Lord
0: Almighty. He can't be your fifth chapter of Revelation. He cannot be your father when you are running around with it, because he's not their father.
2: Yeah.
0: And you have to say, I'm going to work with my father. They're talking about the devil. That's who they're working for. They're not working for God. Father and one. What did he say? Yeah. Let's see how far we can go there.
1: And I saw the right hand.
0: Yeah.
1: That sat on the throne.
0: That sat on the throne, yeah.
1: A book written within.
0: Yeah.
1: And the backside.
0: See,
1: it was 7
0: Yeah, years. Now John saw this book. At one time they used to put money there in an envelope. And they would put years ago, they would put seal. They could do it in German. They would put seal on that envelope. And the mailman would know that there was something was money. Something important in that envelope. He would know there was money. He knew the hand it would care. That wasn't here lately, you see. That was now. You can't even say no money in the envelope. But one time there was no money order and stuff like that. It was just money. And you send the money in the envelope. So here, John knows here. He's looking at a book here. Seal was 7 sealed. He knows that there's something special in this book. Yeah, what did he say here?
1: And I saw a strong angel,
0: yeah.
1: Proclaiming with a loud voice.
0: Yeah.
1: Who is worthy to open the book?
0: Who is worthy to open the book?
1: And to loose the seals.
0: Yeah, it has to be a strong angel, because his voice has to be heard everywhere.
2: Yeah.
0: Everywhere, he's got to find his search his own. Somebody has to be able to open this book. And that's why the devil didn't want Jesus to die. He didn't want him to die like that. That's why soon they give Peter the key to the kingdom of heaven and told Peter, whatsoever you bound on earth, it shall be bound in heaven. And whatsoever you loose on earth, it shall be loosed in heaven.
2: Yeah.
0: And right away, the devil got into Peter. Then he began to tell him how he's going to die. But the devil got into him, you don't have to die. The devil didn't want him to die like that. Thank God he didn't want him to offer up himself for us. Because if the one that offered up himself, thank God he would be the one that would be able to open the seal. See, there's got to be somebody that was dope saying. And this book, it's got to be open because the thing that was in it was the thing that was going to come up on the whole world. And it had to be somebody, thank God, that was spotless and blameless. Yeah, read on. What did it say there?
1: No man in heaven.
0: No man in heaven.
1: Nor in
0: the holy angels, not even Gabriel. Not even Micah. Not I couldn't open the book. Yeah, what did it say there?
1: Neither under the earth.
0: Neither under the earth.
1: Was able to open the book.
0: To open the book.
1: Neither to look there.
0: He couldn't even look there. Yeah. Thank God. And the prophet John and the apostle, he knows this book must be open. Because the thing that was in this book, as I said, had to come up on the whole world. And the one that was able to open the book is the one that was had the deed. Thank God he had the deed already. Thank God. But yet the devil has wrestled the earth. Thank God that the rule of the earth away from man. When man is supposed to rule the thing for God. But the devil here was ruling it. Thank God. Man was running, but the devil was open. You see, the devil is the god of this world. That's why you find you can gamble. Thank God, again, you sell drugs and everything, you get to be a billionaire. And right away, they think that it's God, but it's of the devil. If it was of God, you wouldn't have none of that. Thank God when Jesus, who is God Almighty, set up his kingdom here on earth, you won't have none of that. So here now, what is it he say here?
1: And I have much.
0: Yeah.
1: Because no man
0: is
1: found worthy.
0: Find worthy, yeah.
1: To open and to read the book.
0: Need to look there on. No man. Look everywhere. Everywhere. No man. Thank God. No man. John's looking. Thank God. You remember, he's seen the past, he's seen the present, and he's seen the future.
2: Yeah.
0: So there's no man able to open this book. Couldn't even look there on it. Thank God, the search is on, but couldn't find nobody. Yeah, what did he say here?
1: And one of the elders said to me,
0: yeah,
1: weep not. Behold, the line of the tribe of Judah.
0: Thank God, you know, when God Almighty, yeah, I told you that God had given the land, thank God to Abraham.
2: Yeah.
0: To Abraham's seed, but you know the devil got in here, got into Jeroboam, and Jeroboam caused him to sin. And then they took Israel away, thank God, and scattered them all over the place. But Judah was still there in the land, and of Judah, because Jacob had said, the scepter shall not depart from Judah. Now a lawgiver shall fall from between his feet until Shiloh come. And Jesus Shiloh, Judah will remain a nation. Thank God unto Jesus, yes, yeah. Thank God, and if he tear away, they will tear away into Babylonia. But God said to Jeremiah, they'll be over there for 70 years, and then I'm going to bring them home back.
2: Yeah.
0: Thank God. God raised up somebody to take them over, Nebuchadnezzar, and raised up Cyrus to bring them home back into the land of Judah. Why? The scepter shall not depart from Judah. Why? This book had to be open. It had to be somebody. Thank God that was spotless and blameless. Yeah, what did it say?
1: The root of David.
0: Yeah, the root of David.
1: Had prevailed.
0: Yeah, remember the tribe of Judah? The root of David had prevailed.
1: Open the book.
0: You're talking about the thing that had died for us.
2: Yeah.
0: The thing that had come and died was the tribe of Judah. The scepter shall not depart from Judah. Yeah, what did he say?
1: And to loose the seven seals.
0: And to loose the seven seals. Yeah.
1: And I beheld.
0: And I beheld.
1: And lo.
0: In
1: the midst of the
0: throne. In the midst of the throne.
1: And of the four beasts.
0: And the four beasts.
1: In the midst of the elders.
0: In the midst of the elders.
1: And the lamb.
0: Still a lamb.
1: As it had been slain.
0: As it had been slain. Yeah.
1: And seven horns.
0: And seven horns.
1: Seven eyes.
0: Yeah, the power. Yeah. Thank God. Yeah, read on.
1: Which are the spirits of God.
0: Yeah.
1: Set forth to all the earth.
0: Forth on the earth. Thank God, John, the church saw. The church see, yet the young and senior God, the church, thank God said, behold, the tribe of Judah. Yeah, read on.
1: Yeah. And he came.
0: And he came.
1: And took the book out of the right hand of him.
0: And sit on the power. That's why. Thank God when people tell you today that there's a son of God somewhere, they don't know what they're talking about. That power means, thank God, the right hand means power. And there when Jesus went on to the grave and come on back, thank God he come back God. And when he come back God, he was able. Thank God just took the book and opened it. Why?
1: The four beasts.
0: The four beasts.
1: As the four and 20 elders.